0: for a very long time. You love building teams, but you also really love the customer, and that's what I want to talk to you about today, because a lot of people are listening to the program here in the greater Prescott Valley area, and they have a problem with their heating and air conditioning system, but they don't know it. So we're going to talk about the condition of their units, what could be happening, what they should be doing, proper maintenance, and also some remedies for that. Are you ready?
1: Yeah, definitely. Definitely ready to jump into that, especially with the summer coming around the corner, Jim. It's definitely important.
0: It's absolutely important. And I'm going to start off by saying thank you very much, Victor, for bringing a special to my radio program today. I want people to understand that having a properly serviced heating, ventilation, and air conditioning system, your HVAC system, that's what we're going to be referring to it today, it's your heating and cooling system. In order for that to happen, you need to keep it maintained, and it does cost money. But Victor has brought such a fantastic offer to the radio program today. It's virtually free to have him come out. It's only going to be $19.95 for your first time out system tune-up. To put it in perspective, Victor, that's ordinarily $149, isn't it?
1: Correct. And, you know, obviously we're extending this out to new customers to kind of show them what Fiscor is all about and why it is important to have maintenance done and kind of understand what the difference is between proper maintenance and kind of just someone going in and out.
0: There's pros and cons to this. The good news is it's only $19.95, but only 10 of my listeners are going to get this today. This is what we do on the program, because when Victor comes onto the show, he only offers these deals on my program, and he can only do it for a limited amount of people here in Prescott Valley. So that being said, he wants to help you. He really wants to get to know you, and he wants you to hire Victor and his team at Fiscor. You know, the HVAC team there, they want to be your family HVAC company. So that's why he's offering this deal. On top of that, when you guys are out there, you're going to give a free duct inspection, aren't you?
1: Yeah, so obviously, you know, one of the big things we find here in the Valley is that the ducts are so not thought of by most companies. No one wants to deal with them. They don't want to look at them and inspect them. And we found that almost most of your energy loss, the reason most of your air conditioners are breaking down is because of the duct work. So my team, every time we come out there for one of these service calls, and normally we charge for it, but we're going to go do a full duct inspection, mm-hmm. give you an idea of exactly what's going on up there, because most homeowners aren't going to go in their attic.
0: Yeah. One more thing, too. I mean, I'm looking at the list of things you've offered our listeners today, and it's crazy. You're going to give them the won't break down this summer guarantee. I've got that in quotes. The won't break down this summer guarantee. Explain what that is. I think it's self-explanatory.
1: One thing that we stand behind is our technicians and how thorough they are and how great of a job they do. And keep in mind, our technicians are trained hundreds of hours a year to work on any type of air conditioner that might come up or they might come across. So we believe that if our technicians go through the air conditioner and they certify that the system is going to be good, that we're not going to have an issue. And that's just kind of, so we wanted to put a little guarantee behind that. No one else in the Valley will do that. So for us, we'll give you the whole summer. If we certify that your unit's good, and obviously, you know, if we find problems, we got to take care of it to make sure it's not going to break down. But as long as we take care of the things that my technicians recommend, then we're going to give you a whole breakdown, a no breakdown guarantee. So if anything happens the rest of the summer, you don't pay a penny for the repair.
0: Absolutely phenomenal. Here is Victor's number at Fiscor Plumbing and Air. I want you to call now. Only 10 of my listeners will get this. Also, put it in your phone. Fiscor, F-I-S-C-O-R. Put it in your phone. If you can't get through today, have it in your phone for future reference when something does go wrong. 928-484-8633 is the phone number. You must call today. Only 10 of my listeners will get it. I'll be giving out the phone number throughout the hour. So if you are driving, when you stop, write it down and call. Better yet, don't even write it down. Just put it in your phone. 928-484-8633. If you've just tuned in, we've got Victor Rancor here on the Checka Pro Radio Show. He and I are talking about your heating and air conditioning system. He's brought a deal, a first-time-out system tune-up, only $19.95. You're going to save $129. It's ordinarily $149. And he's going to also give you a free duct inspection. That's worth $139. And the guarantee that it won't break down this summer. So, Victor, when you and your team come out, give us an idea of some of the things that you go through on the inspection list.
1: Yeah, so I mean, the first thing we want to do is get an idea of how the unit's working, right? Get an idea of the baseline. Is it working? Is it cooling properly? You know, a lot of people, they say their air conditioner works, but we go and we test it, and it's only cooling by 5 degrees or 10 degrees. So this is something that would cause energy bills and stuff to go up. So as the first thing we do is we get an assessment of how the unit's working. Then we're going to go through. We're going to tighten, clean, lubricate, check all the components on the outdoor unit. So we're going to clean it out like brand new. So we're not just in and out of there, 10, 15 minutes. Most of our service calls take anywhere between, 60 to 90 minutes. We're going to take the unit apart. We're going to clean it out like new, bring it back to factory fresh. We're going to do a full inspection on it, check all the electrical. The number one reason for ACs breaking down in the middle of summer is loose or faulty wiring. So we'll check the wiring on it. We always tighten down the wiring that's free of charge included in it. We're going to check the refrigerant levels of Freon to make sure that those levels are correct. So when it gets hot, here in the valley, over 100 degrees, we want to make sure that the thing's going to be cooling properly. On top of that, like I said, we clean out the entire unit from inside out. One of the number one causes of inefficiency is in the valley. We get a lot of dirt and dust, and it gets stuck inside the systems. But we'll take it apart, and we'll clean it from the inside out, do like a acid coil wash on it, so the thing can breathe properly. Because if it can breathe better, it can run better, and it's going to be more efficient. On top of that, we're obviously going to check the filter for you guys and get the filter changed out. We'll also inspect the indoor air handler. So, a lot of people say, I don't use my heat that much. Well, we'll check the inside. We'll check the blower motor, make sure that that thing's clean. There's no dirt and dust that you're breathing inside of there as well. And then along with that, like I said, we're going to do the duct inspection. We're going to go through and check all the connections. A lot of times people don't realize that, they might have hot or cold spots in their house. Well, in your attic, your duct system has little louvers in there where you can actually adjust the louvers and push more air into the rooms that you want. So while we're there, if you guys want your airflow adjusted, we do that at no charge as well.
0: A lot of people don't realize, Victor, how important it is to maintain your system. And the number one thing that you can do that's not expensive, that needs to be done, and it may have to be done monthly or maybe just twice a year, it depends on the system you have, is air filters. When your air filters are dirty, it causes all kinds of problems. The airflow is restricted, which could actually shorten the length of the unit's life. It could literally shorten the unit's life. Also, it's not going to be as efficient, so you're going to be spending more money on your utility costs. If the dirt, dust, dander, cat, dog hair get on the coils, that's a problem as well. Isn't it the easiest and most simple, least expensive thing to do, getting those filters replaced?
1: Yeah, I mean, and people don't realize how often they need to change them. And you'd be surprised, Jim. We show up and they're like, oh, I changed my filter last month. And we realize it's been a year. And it's just like anything else in the world. Like, we're busy. People are busy. And it's out of sight, out of mind. And then it goes a little bit longer than expected. So obviously, we want to get those filters changed out. Normally, we want to change them once a month, but obviously, at least every 6 months. As we change seasons from winter to summer, we want to make sure they get changed out. And you were talking about a lot about the dirt and dust and all that stuff that gets inside the systems. People don't realize how much their indoor air quality is really determined by the cleanliness of their furnace or air conditioner. Because what happens is all that dirt and dust gets inside of there. And you got to imagine in the summertime, this thing, air conditioner's job is to remove humidity. When water, dirt, and dust get put together in a cold place, cold, dark place, you get bacteria and stuff that grow inside of there. So when my technicians are out there, they're going to open that up and see if there's anything going on in there. People would be surprised that how much sort of the indoor air quality issues happened because of their AC and how they're dealing with those allergies. They don't even know why, because maybe, they might have moved in this year, Jim, but that unit's been there for 20 years and it's got 19 years of other people's dirt, dust, and all that stuff built up in there. And now you're breathing it. You can't figure out why you got this new house and you're sick all the time.
0: Yeah, and it can get gunked up pretty quickly. Here's the phone number, everybody, 928-484-8633. If you've just tuned in, that's the phone number to call to get your discounted, highly discounted, first-time-out system tune-up today from Fiskor Plumbing and Air. Only $19.95, ordinarily $149. Victor, thank you so much for that. And also, you're going to get the Won't Break Down This Summer guarantee. Once again, pretty obvious. It's guaranteed not to break down this summer if you call Victor and his team today, 928-484-8633. This offer is not available on their website. This offer is not available anywhere else but right here on Checka Pro Radio. I also twisted Victor's arm and I said, Victor, how else can you sweeten this deal for our listeners today? He said, you know what, Jim? I'm going to give a free duct inspection. We talked about how important it is to keep the ductwork clean, because what's in the ducts will blow into your home, right, Victor?
1: No, of course, and people don't realize that it gets past the filter, then into the motor, then it gets up into the evaporator coils, and then eventually ends up in the ductwork. And once it gets in the ductwork, and now we have to, trying to reverse that and clean it out is very, very difficult. So this is why it's important to get your system maintained often. Just changing your filter every 6 months or having it serviced every 6 months is gonna really prolong the life of the unit. But once it gets all that dust gets in there, it's very costly to try to get all that stuff.

0: $129. 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
1: 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And we know that once you see how we do business, you're going to want to continue to do business with us again. 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
0: 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They call me Checo Pro Joe. 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You know, a lot of people don't trust contractors. My guest, Victor Ancor, knows that. Victor, welcome back to the show.
1: Thank you, Jim. Like I said, I think a lot of people don't realize the importance of servicing these air conditioners, these systems, and especially in Arizona. Arizona, it's life or death without your air conditioner, and people think that, you know, that they can't prolong it. They think that the AC just has a certain life and that's it. But reality, we found that our customers, unlike most companies in the Valley that are waiting for a unit to break down, Jim, we call ourselves a service company. Our goal is to make your system last as long as possible. And then we hope the day that you want to replace it, that you decide to go with us based on the relationship that we built with you. And I think that's what kind of separates us from everybody else. Instead of waiting for the units to break down, we're constantly servicing these units. We know all those little tweaks you can make them last longer, to run better, be more efficient. And I think that's what kind of separates us.
0: Sure. If you're my cardiologist when I'm young, when it's time for a pacemaker, I want to hire you. It's the same type of thing. We want to take care of ourselves so we live longer. We want to take care of our heating and air conditioning system so it lives longer. But there is a point where we have to put it down like a pet. I hate to say that, right? There's a point where that air conditioning unit is costing us so much time and money. And also, let's talk about the technology, Victor. The technology has gone up like crazy over the years. They're so much more efficient today.
1: Yeah, I mean, just the minimum efficiency now is almost double what it was 10 years ago. And the reality is, obviously, energy usage is one of the most expensive parts of your home, and especially in Arizona, where we have to run our units all year round. So in the wintertime, we're running our heat pumps, right? And, you know, some of our customers are still on the old school heat strips, where it's costing them hundreds and hundreds of dollars a month to run their heater in the winter. And the summertime, same thing. They're running electricity all year round. You know, a lot of our customers have switched over to what we call inverter technology, where, I mean, in the wintertime, you don't have to run heat strips. So it only costs, you know, $100 a month to run your heat rather than $800,000, $900,000. And the same thing in the summer, the thing runs off the same amount of power as a refrigerator rather than what some of these things are running like it's like an old pickup truck back in the day, sucking up gas all day.
0: Absolutely. Call Victor and his team now. I'm going to give

0: out the phone number, and then I'm going to explain why you should call them. 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You've been doing this for a long time, Victor. You and your team are highly skilled and trained. What can our listeners expect when the technician comes out to their home? What are they going to see?
1: Well, before the technician comes out to the home, Jim, even when you first call into our office, the first thing we're going to ask is how we can make you smile today. Mm-hmm. And you're going to notice the difference in the fiscal difference right away. When our technicians do come out, and we really pride ourselves on being on time, you know, we don't like to be like the cable company that says we'll be there between 8 a.m. and 8 p.m. We try to give you a service window that we can actually arrive on time. When they do show up, expect us in our beautifully wrapped trucks. We have and you'll see our beautiful logos and everything when we pull up. All new vehicles. We're not leaking oil on your driveway, stuff like that. Like, we want to make sure we're taking care of the home. When my technicians show up, they're going to be in a Fiskor uniform. You're going to know right away that we're who we are and what we're about. They're going to put a doormat down when they show up to the house as well. So that, you know, obviously our number one goal is to protect your home like it's our own house. And while they're there, like I said, they're going to be very thorough with your system. And I always pride myself on having my technicians educate a customer too, because a lot of people, we don't know that much about our homes, especially you might just be a new homeowner. You might have been there for a while. I always tell my technicians when they leave there, the customer should know more about their home than they knew before. And while they're there, it's a little bit of a process. Keep in mind, you know, I'm not trying to be in and out. We're going to go through a full checklist, just like the manufacturer recommends. We'll give you a full evaluation of your system from top to bottom, every little thing from the good stuff, the bad stuff, and everything in between. Like I said, we're also going to clean the unit out. We're going to bring it back to factory fresh. We're going to clean out the inside of the unit. We're going to tighten all the electrical. We know all those little tricks to make this thing last longer and not have any issues this summer. And then obviously when we go into the attic, doing that full duct inspection, people don't realize, you know, there might be losing 30% of their air up in their attic without even knowing. Or maybe you have a hot spot in your house that's just bugging you forever. You know, middle of summer, your kids are coming sleeping in your room because their room's too hot. Like I said, while we're up there, we can adjust the dampers and try to balance that airflow so that every room in the house is even, rather than some of you probably dealing with one half of the house is hot, one half is cold. So that's all part of our service. And like I said, you know, obviously with the value that we're bringing for $19.95, it's kind of crazy to offer this. But our goal is that we know that once you do business with us, you're not going to want to go with any other HVAC contractor, period.
0: Get your first time out system tune-up today for only $19.95 from Fiskor Plumbing and Air. Victor's number is 928-484-8633. 928-484-8633. Victor, you were talking about hot and cold spots. That's one of the biggest complaints homeowners have with their HVAC system. It's important to identify it. You know, it could be something as simply as, you know, you go upstairs to find out that there's no insulation over that part of the house. That's kind of an easy fix. You just have some insulation put in there. But often it's the right balancing of the air conditioning system. And also, is it blowing out the cold air it's supposed to? And that's why it's so important to, you know, put the meters on to test the refrigerant. Is it, you know, is it moving at the optimal level? Let's talk a little bit about what people call Freon or refrigerant. Why is it important for that to be perfect?
1: Well, you know, obviously if you overcharge the refrigerant, it doesn't remove the humidity properly in the house and you have issues where it's constantly running. If it's undercharged, it doesn't cool like it's supposed to. So obviously you want to make sure it's optimally exactly where it needs to be. But also we're in a big shift in our industry, Jim, and we're actually moving away from the refrigerant we've been using for the last 10 years, and we're moving to a new refrigerant. And I personally, I've been around the business long enough that I know that anytime that something new comes into effect, it's usually not a good thing. I always tell people you like get to be the guinea pig big in the beginning. So we do have an opportunity now, Jim, to still get the refrigerant that we've been using for 10 years that every technician knows how to work on. So that's one thing I'm talking to my customers right now is thinking about, like, hey, if I have to change this thing, if I got to replace my air conditioner or whatever it is, that we look at probably using the refrigerant that's tried and true, that's been around for the last 15 years that everybody knows. Because right now we're going into a new era of refrigeration, and you know the government's now mandating that we switch to refrigerant. Well, I would say half the technicians in the country don't know how to work on it. Keep in mind, my guys are trained on how to use it. But that's the thing I'm talking to customers right now. We have that in the pipeline, and obviously the tariffs that are coming down. Like, our industry is really getting beat up by all the things that are happening in the government right now. So that's definitely something I would look into is, what kind of refrigerant do I have? Is it the old R22 or 410A? And is it optimally where it needs to be? And keep in mind, Jim, a lot of people say, oh, can you top off my refrigerant? Refrigerant, your air conditioning system is a sealed system. If it's low on charge, that means that there's a leak or something's going on in the system that's causing it. You should never have to keep putting refrigerant into a system. If you do, there's a problem with it. The other thing that happens is if you run your system low on refrigerant, your refrigerant is the oil for your air conditioner. Mm-hmm. Okay, so now imagine you have a car and you run it consistently. You constantly run your car engine with low oil. It still works, right? But what happens is internally all those things start going bad. It starts roughing up the inside of the machine. So now you've ran it for a year with low refrigerant, and now you go add refrigerant, you do anything, or something happens, now it's catastrophic. So you want to make sure that we have the refrigerant exactly where it needs to be, just like your car oil. If it's not right, it's going to have issues over time. And that's really what we're checking on the refrigerant side.
0: And thanks for explaining that. A lot of people just think it's magic, right? They go to the thermostat and they put it on 73 and they're like, hey, it works. But when it doesn't work, they need to call you out. Here's Victor's number, 928-484-8633. 928-484-8633. Call now to get your first time out system tune-up for only $19.95, not the regular $149. If you've been listening to Victor and I for the past almost half hour now, you may have determined that you have an issue because maybe you do have hot and cold spots. Maybe your utility bills keep going up. And if your cost per kilowatt isn't changing much, it means it's running harder most likely, your air conditioning system in the summertime. And that's an indication there is a problem. Maybe you notice that normally it's a little drier in the house, but maybe last summer it seemed a little more humid, which is funny to say in Arizona, but a little more humid. Yeah, maybe. Well, guess what? As Victor said, the air conditioning system does two things, and it should do two things very well. It will cool your home, and at the same time, it removes humidity. But if it runs too short, if it's cycling off too soon, it doesn't stay on long enough to pull the humidity out. So that could be a problem. Call Victor and his team now, 928-484-8633. Another common complaint that we get here at the radio show, Victor, is our system just keeps running. It can't keep up. It never shuts off, even at night. What is that an indication of when it just won't stop?
1: Yeah, I mean, it could be a multitude of things. It could be undersized from day one where it continuously is running, or it could be a refrigerant issue as well, or we might be dealing with some kind of insulation issue, right? So, like, you got to remember, like, an air conditioner, its job is to cool everything off, but, if you don't have insulation in the attic and then all of a sudden, it's like, I always say it's like going to the river and you got hanging out with your friends, you got a cooler full of sodas, you put ice in there and then you leave it by the river, but you leave the top off, right? So now you have to keep putting ice in. So the system has to keep running to fill up that ice. Otherwise the drinks are going to get hot. And that kind of happens a lot of time here in this area that if the house isn't properly insulated, we're consistently having to run. Or it could be a refrigerant issue where, it's only cooling by 5 or 10 degrees when ideally an optimal air conditioner removes heat and humidity 20 degrees at a time. So whatever temperature goes into the system, it should come out 20 degrees cooler. And my technicians check that. It's one of the first things that we do. We call it taking the pulse of the unit. So we're going to get an idea, how's it cooling? Well, a lot of times they go into these houses and the AC is cooling, but it's only cooling by 10 degrees. So it's only cooling by half. So it has to run twice as long and it's never going to get to that never going to satisfy what it needs. So when it gets hot outside, it takes even longer. So the more pressure and heat on the system, you have more issues. So that's something you want to get checked to make sure that it is running optimally.
0: Awesome. Call now, 928-484-8633. Victor and I'll be right back right after this here on Checkup Pro Radio. Stand by. 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
0: If you didn't get the phone number for Victor and his team at Fiskor Plumbing and Air, I'll give it to you right now. It's 928-484-8633. That is the number, 928-484-8633. And if you're just tuning in and wondering why I'm giving the phone number out, is because my good friend Victor Rancor from Fiskor Plumbing and Air has brought a fantastic opportunity to you, my listeners, here on Checka Pro Radio, which I'll mention in just a moment. Victor, welcome back to the show. Thank you for joining me today.
1: Yeah, Jim, it's been quite a good show so far, and I hope that people are getting a lot of good knowledge about their heating and air conditioning system. I feel like it's something that's so important here in Arizona, but some people just don't think about it.
0: Education is huge. So I'm going to talk about this deal you brought. First of all, a free duct inspection, which is so important. Chances are you, the homeowner, have not had your ducts checked. You probably haven't done it yourself. Even if you have, you're not really sure what you're looking for. 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It's free today if you call now for your first time out system tune-up. This is for someone who's never used Fiskor before. The first time out system tune-up today, only $19.95. versus the ordinary price of $149. And Victor's going to throw in the won't break down this summer guarantee. I find the air conditioning system breaks down at the worst time. It's on a July 4th at 5 o'clock in the afternoon or a Sunday at noon. Those aren't the best times. So to make sure that you don't have these problems, you really need to have it checked out before the heat comes up, because when the system is pushed hard in the summer months, when it just runs and runs and runs, it's more likely to break. A capacitor could go. It could be as simple as a capacitor, but you know this, Victor, when a capacitor goes, what happens? The system stops.
1: Yeah, and obviously a lot of people, they want to wait till the thing breaks down, right? Mm. And the reason why you don't want to do that is just like you're going to get in line just like everybody else, right? So this time of year is this is the best time you're to do preventative maintenance, and the goal is to make sure this thing doesn't break down, because realistically it's not going to break down right now. It's we're not too hot in the valley yet. Summer's not here, but we're only a couple weeks away from the summer really being here and having major breakdown issues. But what happens as soon as that happens, not only do it's like anything else in life, supply and demand, right? This offer is going to go away, because you're not going to be able to come out there for $20 in the middle of summer when we're running around like crazy. So we're doing this offer right now to make sure that people want to be proactive. They want to get ahead of the line. They want to make sure that when it's July 4th, they got their family over, this thing's not going to break down on them. Those are the customers that we're telling to come do this now. You know, if you want to be like everybody else, like the masses, and wait till the thing breaks down, then you're going to be left on the side of the road, and you might be sweating in your house. It might take days for us to get, even a week to get out there during the summertime, especially during peak time. So it's always better to be proactive, get the stuff checked, make sure it's taken care of, and then you have that peace of mind guarantee as well that this thing is not going to break down this summer.
0: 928-484-8633. That's the only way to get this deal today. If you want to check out Victor's website, go to Google, type in Fiskor Plumbing and Air, and it's going to come right up to the top. 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You can't get anyone to come out to your home for $20. 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When they're out there, they're going to check your ductwork as well. It's a $139 duct inspection, absolutely free. And Victor's throwing in the won't break down this summer guarantee. My producer, Jerry, tells me only 5 offers left. So, Victor, we started off with 10. We've got 5 left. And so people must act now. 928-484-8633. Victor, I know you've done different things in your career, but you love the HVAC space. Why do you love it so much?
1: You know, I don't think people realize how important HVAC is to their home and their comfort and their and just how they feel inside their home. And also, I know that I can help people, right? So when it's 100 degrees outside, you know, my guys, we're working 24 hours a day. So we're on call 24 hours a day, and we're going to get out there. So, you know, when something does go wrong, you have a company that you can stand, you can believe in, that's going to show up when things go wrong. And I really like being able to go help people and give them an opportunity, you know, save them from having to be sweating in their house or not be able to be comfortable. So I don't know. That's my favorite thing, is to be able to help that person when it's 100 degrees outside and we're able to get out there right away for them.
0: And that's why I love doing my radio program, and that's why I love having you on my show, Victor, because together we can help my listeners here in Prescott Valley. Call now, 928-484-8633. It's not too late. We have a few more left, 928-484-8633. I like to tell people that this is a no obligation. The worst case is you're spending $19.95 to have a qualified technician come out and give your system a look. Some people, Victor, don't really want to hear the bad news if there is bad news, but it's way better to know up front than to figure out later when it stops. So I suggest to people when they hit a certain age that they go get a physical once a year, okay? Once a year, have a doctor do a once-over. Do some blood work, because they might identify something that could be really bad. You guys are really doing the same thing for the heating and air conditioning system, right?
1: Yeah, I mean, Jim, think about it, right? If you went in for a checkup today and you went in there for a checkup and the doctor goes through all your stuff and checks your blood work and checks all this stuff and he notices you have something wrong, but then he doesn't tell you, how mad would you be?
0: That's not good.
1: You'd probably be pretty mad, right? Like, all, you know, it could have been, you know, something that could have been prevented from happening. Now, all of a sudden, 2 months later, it all hits you in the face and it could have been prevented. So I always say, you know, don't shoot the messenger. Our job is to be very thorough, educate you. But unlike most companies, we don't push sales. We don't push any of that stuff. We say, hey, these are what's going on. Would you like to go ahead and take care of it? And if not, that's no problem either way. But our job is to educate you, let you know what's going on.
0: When our listeners call, you guys come out for only $19.95, this, you know, one time, first time out, system tune-up, only $19.95. Let's say that it's an old air conditioning system. Will you give recommendations on, you know, Mr. and Mrs. Smith, you know, I recommend replacing these parts and so forth, which is option one, maybe option two is more of that, maybe option three is, you know, might be a good idea to get a whole new system. Do you guys do that?
1: Yeah, so that, I mean, I think that's one thing that we really pride ourselves in, giving the customer options, right? You know, some people, you know, like to make these things last as long as possible, and they're like me, kind of old school. Let's make this thing last as long as possible. But also keep in mind, sometimes it's not the most economical choice. You know, if I got a 20-year-old system and I'm putting thousands of dollars into the thing, it's just like putting parts into an old car, right? You go, you got a car with 120,000 miles on it, the radiator goes out, then the transmission, then all these things start going out. So a lot of times we will let you know, hey, look, it might be a better option to look into replacing the system. But at the end of the day, we try to push it into the customer's hand to let them make a decision, what makes sense for them and their family. And the cool thing is working with us is that we've actually are able to use, we also have some no money down options as well. Oh. You know, a lot of time right now, that's, you know, a lot of people are struggling with having to be able to make their bills and all the stuff, and coming up with money to be able to repair these things and do it is very difficult. But when you deal with a company like us, we are able to extend some no money down options. You can actually use our money rather than having to use yours to either upgrade the system or even doing repairs. If we need to do stuff, we can actually do that on a no interest option as well.
0: And these are great options because you're going to save money most likely every month on your utility bills with the new system. You're going to be more comfortable in your home, and you're going to be able to sleep better at night, not worrying about it breaking down. And it has a warranty. Don't most systems have a 10-year warranty?
1: Yeah, just like most air conditioning systems are going to come with a 10-year warranty, and some of the lower end ones will be a 5-year, but for the most part, everything that we sell comes with a 10-year warranty on it. But just like anything, so if I got a 15-year-old unit and it has a 10-year warranty, right? Have you ever heard of planned obsolescence, Jim?
0: Yeah, of course. It's designed.
1: So it's the idea that it's designed to break down. So after that 10-year mark on your system is when the manufacturer knows that things are going to start going out. We got fan motors and capacitors and all these things that start happening. You'll notice it kind of becomes a snowball effect too. So a lot of times my technicians like to give you both options, repair versus replace, and kind of make it make sense to you. And like I said, either direction you want to go. If we do have to do any repairs, and hopefully we don't. We do a lot of stuff on this tune-up, Jim, that I've been out to a call and we did a tune-up on it. The thing wasn't working really barely at all. By the time we got done there, the thing was cooling 20 degrees and it was running great. So, you know, I like to say, like, I would love to go out to a house and tell you everything is perfect and actually get this and tell you everything's great, because that's honestly, that'd be better for me. My goal as a company is to make this thing last as long as possible. Like I said before, we're making this offer. So you see what kind of business we are. See who we are as a company. And keep in mind, we're a family-owned business. You know, we've been in the Valley here for 25 years, servicing Prescott Valley, and you know, we're family-owned, family-operated, and we really take pride in customer service. So we want you to see what the Fiscor difference is. And like I said, hopefully along the way, you decide you want to continue to do business with us. And that's really why we're even offering this.
0: For my listeners, if you have hot and cold spots in your home, high utility bills, if your system is just not keeping up, it's running constantly, these are some indications that you need to have Victor and his team from Fiscor come out. His number is 928-484-8633. 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Put Fiscor Plumbing and Air in the phone, 928-484-8633. But if you want to take advantage of only a few left, there's four of these offers left where you're going to get a first-time out system tune-up only today for $19.95 versus $149, savings of $129. You've got to call now and you will get the won't break down this summer guarantee. And on top of that, a $139 offer for free, the free duct inspection today. 928-484-8633 is the number. 928-484-8633. I think that people are more likely to go to their dentist, Victor, twice a year to get their teeth cleaned and have their teeth inspected, you know, a checkup, right, than they are their air conditioning system. But they should really have it on the same schedule. If you're going in twice a year for your teeth, you should go in or have the HVAC tech come out twice a year to check out the system, right?
1: Yeah, it's just like any machine, right? Just like your vehicle. If you don't do an oil change on your car, what's going to happen to it, right? If we don't check it up and catch it, all of a sudden now it snowballs. Now we've done so much irreversible damage that it's an issue. So even from, like, if you even have a brand new unit, obviously we want to make sure we maintain it from day one. And the reason you want to do that is to make sure that it never gets gunked up. It's like anything else. Like, when all of a sudden you get the system gets all clogged up, all backed up, and all these things going on, and then it's really running really hard, and eventually, you know, if you go clean it out, sometimes it will have the reverse effect, because the thing's been struggling for so long to run. People don't realize that how much extra energy they're paying just by having a dirty outdoor coil, just having that dirt and dust build up in there and it can't breathe. It's like taking your radiator, right? So you got your radiator and you're about to go drive to Vegas and it's 110 degrees outside. Now you clogged up your radiator. What's going to happen to the engine?
0: Yeah.
1: And that's what your coil is. Your coil is a radiator for your engine, for your air conditioner. And if it's clogged up, it's going to cause irreversible damage.
0: It's a big problem. Victor and I'll be right back right after this, right here on Checker Pro Radio.
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0: 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My name is Jim Clouk, a.k.a. Checka Pro Joe. I love what I do, helping you, the homeowner in the greater Prescott Valley, get hooked up with pre-qualified home service providers here on the Checka Pro Radio Show. My friend Victor Rancor from Fiskor Plumbing and Air is joining me today on the program, and we've covered a lot. Victor, is there anything we've missed as far as educating the listeners today in general terms on their air conditioning and heating systems?
1: Yeah, you know what, Jim? I think we've gone really into really good detail on it and what really is entailed to have the service done. I think the one thing we just really have to hammer on it is really the importance of it, Jim. Like, if we're not getting these things done, you know, it's one of those things we can kick the tire down the road. It's running and running and running. Every time we push anything off in life, right, we procrastinate. We say, we're going to take care of it. We'll take care of it. We'd be surprised how many people would go out there like, oh, we had it serviced last year. And I go check the notes and I check the filter on it, and it was 2001, right? It's been 3 years and the system's been running and having so many issues, and they couldn't figure out why their energy bills are higher, why they're not as comfortable, or why the unit's not cooling like it used to. And you'd be surprised how many times that we just do a proper tune-up on the thing, that we can get this thing to cut your energy bills by, you know, 20%. We can get the thing to run better. We can make it quieter. And I think that's one thing that people don't realize, that these units shouldn't be loud. So if you do have like a loud air conditioner that's going all the time, we should probably check that out. There's little tweaks that we can make so we can quiet that thing up. You know, a lot of people have their air conditioners sitting right there where they entertain people during the summertime. You come over for a barbecue and your air conditioner is the star of the show because it's making so much noise. So there are some little tweaks we can do that we do on the tune-up that we can get those things to be a little bit quieter, run a little bit better, so you're not having to listen to it all day as well.
0: Yeah, they can vibrate a lot. When the fan kicks on, that's when it's going to start making noise outside. And that fan kicks on, there's just a lot of momentum, right? There's a lot of force. And so I've seen outdoor HVAC units shake, rattle, and roll. You know what I'm talking about, Victor, right? It looks like it's going to come off its foundation.
1: Well, have you ever seen, if you're into the house, when the air conditioner turns on and all the lights dim, Jim?
0: Mm-hmm. That's not a good indication.
1: That's not it. So if you go turn your air conditioner on and the lights all flicker, They're telling me that something's going on with the thing, that we can catch that, we can take care of that on the tune-up. A lot of times that we can, you know, it might be a loose wire, it could be something like that that's actually causing that little power surge.
0: Yep.
1: The other thing that we run into a lot here is really power outages too. So one of the things that we've been doing for our customers, and every new install we do this, but we could actually add this part to any system, is a surge protector. So with the energy bills and everything, there's so much strain being put on the energy companies lately. There's doing a lot of brownouts and blackouts, and all of a sudden you get power surges in the summertime. And we find that these little power surges will wipe out the whole air conditioner. So we've been going through, and all of our customers are putting on these surge protectors, circuit boards, pressers, things like that. And these are things that we're doing to help prevent our customers. So on a maintenance, if we do come out there, make sure to ask my technician about a surge protector. This is a new product that came out because of so many air conditioners that are getting destroyed by these power outages or power surges here in the valley, that we're recommending putting them on every single new install that we do.
0: That makes a whole lot of sense. The phone number is 928-484-8633. My producer, Jerry, tells me in my ear that there's only two offers left. We started off with 10 at the beginning of the program, only two left. So you must call now to get your first time out system tune-up. Only today here on the radio show, $19.95 versus $149. It's a saving of $129. You'll also get the won't break down this summer guarantee, which means Victor and his team guarantee it's not going to break down this summer. And also, Victor threw in, because I asked him to, I said, I need something else for my listeners. 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I said, great, let's do that. 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This is crazy. All that for $19.95, but there's only two left. Call now, 928-484-8633. Again, 928-484-8633. That is the phone number. 928-484-8633 is the number. We are in the last quarter of the program. It's like the end of a football game. The most important things happen in the last 2 minutes, right? What do we want to cover before we end the program today?
1: And obviously, we covered a lot about the importance of having these systems maintained and taken care of. You know, I think the big thing we really want to talk about is that the summer is coming, right? Mm-hmm. If you're listening to this radio ad and the weather is mild and you're not thinking it's a big deal, that's usually usually the customer that ends up getting stuck on the side of the road. And my concern is I would rather you get it be on the front of the line instead of having to be at the back of the line. The other thing that we haven't really covered much is we do have what we call our Fiscor family plan. So when a technician does come out there, ask him about it, because it's not only going to include some incredible deals, but we're also going to give you some discounts on repairs and things like that that are going to help you, you know, move forward with projects. Or, you know, for future service, we have a discounted rate where if you're out there the first time out, you sign up on our maintenance agreement, it's very, very low cost, and you'll be able to get these tune-ups done. So I always say it's one last thing for you to worry about. We call you when it's time for service. We let you know it's time to get your tune-up done. So, you know, we're busy. Most people are busy nowadays. They don't think about it. It's out of sight, out of mind. So, you know, make sure to ask a technician about the Fiscor family plan. It's very, very affordable. It comes with great benefits. The other cool thing is it has what we call our front-of-the-line pass. So if you're a Fiscor family member and you have the maintenance agreement with us, if it is 100 degrees outside and something does go wrong, we guarantee we'll be there within 24 hours or your repair's free. So, you know, you're not going to be put in the back of the line behind everybody else. We call it a front of the line pass. So make sure to ask your technician about that while he's out there as well.
0: It's like being at Disney. I love getting in line ahead of everybody else. It, you know, it's worth it. It's the smart thing to do, especially here in Prescott Valley. It is hot in the summer. It is hot. We cannot be without air conditioning. 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If you can't get through, not a problem. 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You're going to get a duct inspection for your HVAC system, only $139. 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And the won't break down this summer guarantee is free. 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
1: Yeah, and Jim, if they call right now and they get this thing scheduled, we are a plumbing company as well. 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
0: And it's so important. 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That is the number. Victor's thrown in this extra deal with the free water test. Really smart. 928-484-8633. Of course, you guys are insured and licensed. We didn't talk about that. That seems obvious, but some people in your industry don't do that. They don't offer that.
1: We are fully licensed and insured. The other thing is we don't sub any work out. Mm-hmm. Everybody that comes in your house from Fiscor works for Fiscor from the plumbing side, HVAC side, installation. So a lot of companies here in the Valley, one guy will sell you the air conditioner, another company's coming in and installing it. So you don't know who to blame and who to point fingers at if there are issues. So yeah, we're definitely licensed and insured. We also are the only company here in Prescott Valley, and you can ask any inspector that we're the only company that pulls permits on every single project that we do. So any new system replacement, any water heater replacement, we pull permits and make sure that you're not only going to be covered, but you're going to get inspected by the city, make sure it's done. Because keep in mind, you know, we're working with water, gas, and electricity all in one area, right? And when you got all those things together and you don't have someone coming and checking behind you, there's usually a reason behind it. So most contractors, they want to cut corners. They don't want to pull permits. They don't want to do things the right way. They don't want to have the proper insurance because it costs money to do. But what happens is now the liability goes on to the homeowner. So at Fiscor, we take all liability. The other cool thing is if you do ever get a project done with us, Jim, we have what we call our no change order guarantee. So we're the only company in the Valley that whatever price we give you is out the door. So many companies will come and give you this low air conditioning price. They go rip the thing out and they say, hey, I need more money. Mm-hmm. Right. And that's the thing that we see all the time. And so we definitely offer our no change order guarantee, which is very important for a lot of our customers.
0: There are a lot of scam artists out there. You have to be really careful. One reason why I do this show is because I'm here to protect my listeners. I'm here to protect the community. I am a typical homeowner. I've run up against a lot of unscrupulous contractors over the decades. I've been doing this for over 20 years at Checkapro. it's so important for everybody to be checking out the contractor you have come over. Ask them for their certificate of insurance. If they can't produce one, they're not insured. Ask them for their license number or look it up if you can online. Ask them for references and check out their reviews. Be careful. If the price seems too good to be true, it may be.
1: Yeah, and keep in mind, every one of our technicians does carry our license and insurance information, so you can ask them at any time. They carry it on them in their vans. And the other thing is, you know, when I look at it in dealing business with the company, it's figuring out who's running it, right? So many companies now, it's, you know, they're ran by these big corporations. Fiscor is different. We're a family-owned operation. You know, we're the family. It's all family within there. Everybody that works in that company is like a big community. You'll be able to tell right away from the first time you call in, just the happy, smiling person you get on the end of the phone. And then when my technicians cut out, like I said, they're going to treat your house like it's our own. And we really pride ourselves. And the other thing is, like I said before, we pride ourselves on training. My technicians are all up to speed on all the new modern technology, all the new air conditioning system, all the new furnaces, pretty much any brand you can think of. My technicians are trained to be able to work on it. And we really pride ourselves on the amount of time we put into training our technicians, making sure they got the job, able to do the job the right way.
0: I really appreciate you coming in, Victor. Thank you so much for being on the program today. One more time, here's the phone number to get the offer, 928-484-8633. 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
1: Thank you for having me on, Jim.
0: And thanks for all of you tuning in today. Everybody, have a safe weekend.

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2: 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Contact Matt Force at 928-708-0100. 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Prescott Frontier Days will host the rodeos, which start at 7 a.m. on both days. To find out more, visit ycjra.com. That's your KQ&A Community Calendar. I'm Marie Hart.
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17: I'm Carmen Roberts. A preliminary report from the medical examiner's office in D.C. says Senator Lindsey Graham died from a ruptured aorta.
18: The condition is due to a clogging or hardening of the arteries. Senator Graham's office released the statement from the medical examiner, which also said a full death certificate will not be released until all testing is complete.
17: Fox's Grinnell Scott. As the nation honors Graham, Republicans are scrambling to find a temporary replacement for him in the Senate. Fighting flared again today between the U.S. and Iran over the Strait of Hormuz, and State Department spokesman Tommy Pigott tells Fox News Gulf allies agree with the U.S. about the strait.
19: We saw our Gulf allies and partners rejecting the idea that any country can charge tolls or fees for transit through an international waterway like the Strait of Hormuz.
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20: Thanks for making KQ&A your choice for your Sunday. Calling for a chance of showers overnight tonight, that's going to stick around into tomorrow. Expect an overnight low of 66 tonight in the Prescott Quad Cities with a high tomorrow of 91, Tuesday high of 90. 71 the low tonight in Cottonwood with a high tomorrow of 101, Tuesday high of 100. 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
22: I'm Bill Monroe. The Prescott Unified School District Board adopted the final fiscal year 2027 budget, which totals over $33 million, up 0.1% from the last fiscal year. The board also approved a list of student and extracurricular fees for the upcoming school year. The Prescott Preservation Commission approved a sign face change for a historic building on East Gurley Street. The proposed signage for the rear facade was reviewed in compliance with the applicable Courthouse Plaza Historic Preservation Ordinance guidelines. This means signage in all cases should complement and not distract from the building. No flashing or revolving or roof-mounted signs are permitted. The Prescott Valley Police Department hosted its annual Youth Police Academy. This program provided participants an opportunity to learn about careers in law enforcement while building positive relationships between officers and the community. and the deadline to request an early ballot for the July 21st primary election passed, early in-person voting is underway through July 17th. Voting centers are located in the Prescott Valley Entertainment District on Main Street or the Yavapai County Administration Building on Fair Street in Prescott. I'm Bill Monroe, and that's your KQ&A News Week in Review.
0: KQ&A's Week in Review has been brought to you by MTE Communications.
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5: Arizona News Audio. The Pocket Fire near Sedona now 73% contained after burning through 27,451 acres. A house fire Thursday morning in Lake Havasu City killed two dogs and a cat. Deputy Fire Chief Jason Stello says the residents were out enjoying a day on the water when the call came in.
23: It appeared to have burned for some time. There was nobody really around in the area until one of the neighbors smelled something, went outside and saw heavy fire involvement to the mobile home to the interior.
5: In Avondale, a 15-year-old in custody after a shooting involving a 14-year-old, the victim will survive. Gas prices falling, but the temperature's rising, and AAA Arizona's Sean Tempesta says to get more miles from your gallon of gasoline is pack your patience.
24: The faster you go, especially over 50 miles per hour, every 5 miles per hour over that, you lose a lot in gas. So take your time, leave yourself enough time to get there.
5: Connie Weber, Arizona News Audio.
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29: 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Welcome to the program. 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
29: 888-971-SAGE, 888-971-7243. Larry Elder. Later on, we're going to talk about Graham Plattner. He is formally dropping out of the race on Monday. That's setting the stage for the Maine Democrats to choose a successor in their effort to unseat Susan Collins, the longtime Republican senator from Maine. And coming up, we're going to talk to a former member of Black Lives Matter who saw the light. Right now we're talking about a new poll showing Jews have a more positive view of Zohran Mamdani than they do among Bibi Netanyahu. Mamdani, of course, famously says that he would arrest Bibi Netanyahu if Netanyahu set foot in New York City for allegedly being a war criminal. Mamdani refers to Israel as an apartheid state, accuses Israel of committing genocide, supports boycott, divest, sanction, which Chuck Schumer calls anti-Semitic. But he's never referred to Mamdani as being anti-Semitic. Jewish adults have a more favorable view of him, 44%, than they do among Bibi Netanyahu, 33%. There is a distinction between secular Jews and religious Jews. Religious Jews overwhelmingly support Bibi Netanyahu. We're listening to a debate. A Israeli-Palestinian at the Oxford Union is challenging the idea that Israel is an apartheid state. He volunteered for the IDF, did not have to. Only Jews have an obligation to join the IDF. Non-Jews do not. He did. He explains why he did. Continue.
2: Who time after time kill Arabs and Jews. Now, after a year, I become a commander. I, as an Arab, was a commander of Jewish soldiers in the IDF. Take that, apartheid. You're talking about apartheid. I gave orders to Jewish soldiers to do exactly what an Arab IDF soldiers said to do. And then, and as I said, you keep shouting shame. I'm proud of that. Proud of that. Proud of that. Proud of that. I do want the time when they shout shame. Now, here's the thing. I'm going to actually give you a point. One time I was in a lecture, and I gave exactly this point where I said, I'm an Arab. I commanded over Jewish soldiers in the IDF. And then some anti-Israeli zombie get up and says, Yusuf, you are an absolute sucker. You know why? And I said, why? Because once there is no use of you, you're an Arab. The Jews will kick you and throw you to the garbage. That's what has been told to me in front of 500 students. When there is no use of you, the Jews will throw you. Everybody start cheering there from the anti-Israelis, clapping and like having fun. And I say, this is really interesting. Because you know what? I have a story where actually there was no use of me. And in fact, not only there was no use of me, but saving me is putting Jewish lives in danger. Now, according to this anti-Israeli, this is the perfect time. I do need to finish this story. They interrupted me too many times. Now, as I said, this person who said to me that Jews will throw you the garbage, then based on his idea, this is exactly the best time to do it. Throw me to the garbage. But instead of that, four soldiers put me on a stretcher. Yes, because I participated in the Second Lebanon War. Fight Hezbollah, the terrorist organization. And I was injured 4 days before ceasefire. At that time when I was injured badly, and knowing that Hezbollah is going to target the rescue mission, the Jewish soldiers there, they should have thrown me to the garbage, according to him. But instead of that, they put me in a stretcher, lifted it up, backed up with another four Jewish soldiers, run 3 kilometers under fire when an RPG goes above your head, and literally bringing me to safety, saving my life. They didn't have to do that according to any thesis that you think about. Everybody talking about the relationship between the Arabs and Jews, and let me tell you why I'm so positive, so strong voice about that. Because while you what's going on, I felt it. I smelled it. I tasted it. I saw it. I heard it. It happened to me. You want to lie? Keep lying. But the simple fact is, when you arrive and speak about the apartheid myth, you need to understand that when you talk about apartheid, you either bring facts or you be quiet. Because according to Amnesty International, Israel is making an apartheid regime from the river to the sea, including the 2 million Arab Israelis, which is a blended lie from the river to the sea. Because here, this is me. This is me winning actually an honorary doctorate from the university.

0: the head of the largest bank in Israel. An Arab Muslim is the head of the largest bank in Israel, in a stereotype where you see that the Jews control the money. And how about this guy? I'll finish. I'm going to finish. I'm going to finish.
1: Point of information. I have to see them. But I hear the point of order.
2: Yeah.
0: Annie, let's take the microphone a little bit. Thank you. Thank you for that. And I'll try to be less intensive, but you obviously understand how it is important when I stand in front of you knowing my reality, and when there are a bunch of people that never been in Israel and telling me my reality, of course I would be a little bit with over motivation and talking like this. Let's continue about the Israeli apartheid. Look at this. This is Anan Khalili. He's an Arab Muslim playing for the Israeli football team. Not only that, when he played for the under-19 Israeli soccer team, he finished as the top scorer, where Israel achieved an unbelievable achievement, finishing third in football. This is crazy, I'm telling you. Now, before I finish, here's what you're not going to hear. What you're not going to hear from our nice gentlemen and opponents here, you will not hear them talking about this person. I'm not even sure that they know who is this person. Do you have any idea, Mr. President? Anybody? Anybody has idea who is this? Of course not. You know, this is Islam Hijazi. She was killed with more than 90 bullets by Hamas because she wouldn't give them aid. She was responsible for giving aid. And when Hamas, the terrorists, came to take this aid and she refused, they shot her. You know what's so crazy? They did not deny it. Whoever calling me liar, Hamas did not deny it, you useful idiots. Well, you know, but here's the story. You will never, never, ever talk about it. But here is my last point about the apartheid, about the relationship of the Arabs and the Jews. Does anybody of you even know who they are? Yusuf and Hamza? Yusuf and Hamza are Arab Muslim Israelis who were kidnapped by the terrorist organization Hamas on the 7th of October and still held hostages over 415 days. This is the reality. And if you think, and look at this person here booing the Arab Muslims. So you understand the reality, huh? There is a person here that booing Arab Muslims being held hostage by the terrorist organization Hamas. This is absolutely unbelievable. And this is my last comment, because I know that I've been here because of this interruptings. Now, ladies and gentlemen, by the way, just to let you know, if anybody, because I've heard here someone saying collaborator, I've heard that someone called me here collaborator. I really urge you not to insult Nico Pellet, please. That's one. And second, to refer to the genocide act that you're talking about, there's a reason why all of you, or the majority of you, talking about 40,000. Ask yourself one question. Why you never differentiate between combatants and civilians? Why are you always bringing 40,000? Once you start realizing that the IDF managed to eliminate more than 10,000 terrorists, you will understand what's something called the ratio in war, unfortunately, that Hamas started, whether you like it or you don't like it. I know. No, they're booing me and they can't finish. I want to finish.
3: Order. Could I ask the speaker to conclude?
0: I really want to finish. Guys, I really want to finish. Keep booing me, and I'm going to keep going. Okay. Ladies and gentlemen, whether you like it or not, what is happening in Gaza today, what is happening in the war that you
4: and he talks about, they're not making a distinction between combatants and civilians, and we'll leave it there. Now, every few years, I run across a documentary that really...
5: In the War of 1812, our nation fought and won America's religious freedom. Today, that constitutional right is being assaulted once more from within.
6: Religious liberty and rights in general were under attack. We all of a sudden became the enemy.
5: In the important new documentary by Dawn's Early Light, anti-Christian bias is exposed at the highest levels of government.
7: I got 6 months house arrest, 5 years probation.
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5: Follow the sweeping investigation of President Trump's task force to eradicate anti-Christian bias. 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
1: 888-971-SAGE, 888-971-7243. I am Larry Elder. We are Salem News Channel for 3 days in a row. We've now bombed Iran. Maine Democrats are holding a convention of 600 delegates to choose a successor to Graham Plattner, who will formally withdraw his candidacy on Monday. The trans lover of Tyler Robinson, the alleged assassin of Charlie Kirk, says Robinson was acting erratically after Charlie was killed. Also going to talk about fraud that the Secretary of Education has uncovered K-12. All of this and more, 888-971-SAG. But first, it's my pleasure to welcome to you a PragerU personality, commentator, has over 2.7 million followers, various platforms, which amounts to 1 billion annual views. He is a former member of Black Lives Matter. Please welcome to the program Xavier DeRusso.
2: Hello, thanks for having me.
1: Xavier, you hear that applause for you?
2: I do. I love it.
1: I mean, what a name. Xavier DeRusso. You have a name like that, Xavier, you have to be one of two things. Either a painter who specializes in the Renaissance period or a drug dealer. There's nothing in the middle.
2: Well, I'll say one of those runs in my family, but I'll let you guess which one.
1: Xavier, talk to us a little bit about your background. I understand you used to belong to Black Lives Matter. Why and what happened?
2: Yeah, so I grew up in a very left-wing household. I would say it was borderline Marxist. And I spent my entire life being told, just in this tiny cornfield redneck town that I grew up in, that I needed to view everything through the lens of race. So as I was trying to find myself, feeling like I was too black for the white kids, too white for the black kids, eventually it got to the point where I was a BLM activist long before it was even popular. And as a joke, during the pandemic, I was bored and I applied to be on this reality show where I would go on Netflix and essentially teach people how to be a BLM activist. And I was going to make, to prepare for the show, I was going to make a whole series where I debunked PragerU, I debunked Charlie Kirk, all of these different prolific figures in the conservative space. And I accidentally debunked myself, so much so that I walked away from the show, I walked away from the BLM movement, and I started speaking out about what I've learned.
1: Tell me where you grew up.
2: So I was born in Southside Chicago, and then I grew up in the middle of nowhere cornfields of central Illinois, a small town called Pontiac.
1: Talk to me about your home life, your mom, your dad.
2: Yeah, so it was definitely an interesting household. Both my parents had two kids when they came together, and then I was the one of the two of them. My dad raised my mom's two kids, and we were, I don't want to say, you know, dirt broke, but we definitely were struggling. I watched my parents struggle most of my life, and I appreciated that they moved to this tiny cornfield town, because I always say it was like Fresh Prince of Bel-Air, but backwards, where my eldest brother got into trouble one time, so our whole family moved to the middle of nowhere because my parents didn't want to see us grow up and be hood rats. But because of that, I was the one that's the youngest in the family. I adapted the most. I adapted the easiest and the most quickly, but the rest of my family, it was very much a culture shock for them to go from Inglewood, Chicago, to this tiny cornfield town where, again, 90% white, very redneck, and only 10,000 people.
1: How did you get along with the whites?
2: So, I can get along with the whites. It's crazy. But, I mean, it was great. Definitely, in retrospect, there were times where I dealt with encounters of racism. There were circumstantial times where people would say things that, to me, that were crazy. But more than anything, it was just kids being kids, kids being ignorant, not really understanding the weight of the racial comments that they would sometimes make to me. But overall, I was really popular. I was really well-liked. I was in 15 clubs. I was in two sports. And it was honestly the best thing that my parents could have done for me, putting me in that environment rather than Southside Chicago, where we initially were.
1: If you were popular and embraced by your white friends, what attracted you to Black Lives Matter?
2: It was the identity crisis that I would have, where there would be times where I would just go and be around either my black family or my black friends in Chicago, my family, and I was always just, you know, sometimes being chastised because I sounded too white, and I was just so determined to find my identity that I felt like I had to root my identity and my blackness. I felt like I had to go out of my way to talk about Black history, to talk about Black issues, and to seem like I was with the culture, just so I didn't feel like I was too ingrained in the quote-unquote white culture that I was growing up in. And then once I got to college, I started just entertaining all the different woke ideas. At the time, Bernie Sanders was running for president, and I was a broke college kid, so anything that was free sounded great to me. So I was supporting Bernie Sanders, and I just kept going on that route. And just locally, I was becoming an activist. I was always talking about Black issues, what I thought was relevant to society online. And I never took it to that next level until I started getting ready, or before actually getting ready for the show, was when everything happened with George Floyd. And once that happened, everybody in my community turned to me. They're like, you're the one who's been talking about this for years. So I just quadrupled down in addition to getting ready to go on that Netflix show.
1: I'm talking to Xavier DeRousseau. He is a PragerUnit personality. Xavier, when you decided to rethink your relationship with Black Lives Matter, how did your Black Lives Matter colleagues deal with you?
2: You know, it was a bit all of the above. What I didn't realize back when I was a liberal was that my more conservative-leaning friends were much more open to our differences of opinion than my liberal friends were. So when I started to tell my more left-wing friends that I was starting to second-guess certain things, I was starting to have questions about the organization, I wasn't, you know, that the riots weren't sitting well with me, I had some friends be like, you know, I get those are valid questions, maybe we should look into it, but a lot of them just wholeheartedly rejected me. I was told that I needed to fall in line, I was told that I was sounding like a coon, like a sellout, and that I was buying into the propaganda. And I just kept asking questions, and months kept going by, and the more I started looking into all of these different issues, the more I started to realize that I just did not align with BLM, nor did I align with the Democratic Party anymore.
1: How did you deal with being called a coon and a sellout, and I assume Uncle Tom?
2: Well, by the time that I finally started speaking out about my new change of perspective and my new opinions, I had already accepted at that point that people were going to say the most vile things about me, because I understand that people are really afraid of being just encountered by the truth. And I accepted that I was going to lose some friends. I didn't think it was going to be as aggressive as it was. I didn't realize that I was going to have people calling me a Klan member, and that I was going to be having people, or even in my own family, banning me from coming to certain funerals, telling me that I was a white supremacist. That did catch me off guard. But I knew that I was dead set on a mission of fighting propaganda, and I was willing to deal with all the insults that came with that.
1: We only have 1 minute left in this segment, Xavier. Hope you can stay for another segment. What do you think has been the impact of Black Lives Matter on America?
2: I think it's created a massive amount of division. You know, we got to the point where we could all agree to disagree on certain things. We could laugh. We could make jokes. We could be lighthearted. And then Black Lives Matter just put this hyperfixation on race and all the most irrelevant issues. And unfortunately, we are still dealing with the ripple effect of that division today, as more propaganda has been brought into the BLM umbrella. It's no longer just about race. It's about every single category you can think of, and they will make it somehow, some way, a Black person's issue.
1: My guest is Xavier DeRousseau. He is a Prager University personality. We're talking about his conversion from Black Lives Matter into the independent thinker that he is right now. We come back, I want to ask you what you studied in college. I want to ask you what you think the issues are now facing the Black community in America. 888-971-SAGE, 888-971-7243. Do not leave town.

0: News. I'm Carmen Roberts. A preliminary report from the medical examiner's office in D.C. says Senator Lindsey Graham died from a ruptured aorta.
1: The condition is due to a clogging or hardening of the arteries. Senator Graham's office released the statement from the medical examiner, which also said a full death certificate will not be released until all testing is complete.
0: Fox's Grinnell Scott. As the nation honors Graham, Republicans are scrambling to find a temporary replacement for him in the Senate. Fighting flared again today between the U.S. and Iran over the Strait of Hormuz, and State Department spokesman Tommy Pigott tells Fox News Gulf allies agree with the U.S. about the strait.
2: We saw our Gulf allies and partners rejecting the idea that any country can charge tolls or fees for transit through an international waterway like the Strait of Hormuz.
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3: Thanks for making KQ&A your choice for your Sunday. Calling for a chance of showers overnight tonight, that's going to stick around into tomorrow. Expect an overnight low of 66 tonight in the Prescott Quad Cities with a high tomorrow of 91, Tuesday high of 90. 71 the low tonight in Cottonwood with a high tomorrow of 101, Tuesday high of 100. 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
13: I believe that we do need to defund the police insofar as defunding the police is disinvesting in the means of incarcerating someone or killing them on the streets. What if we were to invest in social services? What if we were to invest in public schools? What if we were to invest in public libraries? What would the world look like there? And I think that has to be the way we go. And that means both investing more in these services, and it also means investing less in police.
14: 888-971-SAGE, 888-971-7243. I am Larry Elder. We are Salem News Channel. That is Abdul El Sayed, the leading Senate candidate for Democrats in Michigan. saying he wants to defund the police. Now he's backing away from all that, but saying he wants to defund the police. My guess is Xavier DeRusseau, a former member of Black Lives Matter, now a PragerU personality with a very, very big following. Xavier, when you hear somebody like this man talk about defund the police, and you see polls showing that 81% of blacks want the police manpower to remain the same or to be increased, what's your reaction?
15: You know, it just shows that these people want absolute anarchy and that they don't have the best interests of Americans, let alone black Americans, in mind. Because every single black person that you talk to, they want to see increased safety in their neighborhood. And if they don't want to see more safety, it's because they're the ones causing the threats. So when you have someone saying that they want fewer police officers around, there's no logic to that. There's absolutely no positive. There's no net positive to that being the situation. So it's scary to me that we have so many people in our country that are wanting to see us without borders, without law enforcement, and without any kind of common sense policy that anyone with survival instinct would want.
14: Notice he said we need to, quote, invest in schools. He didn't say we need school choice. He said invest in schools. We spend more money than any other country, K through 12, than I think Luxembourg maybe Switzerland. But everybody else spends, every other country, we outspend them, and we're getting lousy results. Something like 85% of black eighth graders, I know you know this, are neither math nor reading proficient. But he never even suggested school choice, which the Democrats, of course, are adamantly opposed to.
15: And you know what's interesting is not only do we put billions of dollars into our education system, but we have other countries putting billions of dollars into corrupting our education system. And right now we have this epidemic where we have so much focus being on education, but we're being educated, or our youth are being educated on all the wrong things. They're being told to hyperfixate on these different social causes and these different pathways that ultimately lead to socialism and communism, rather than learning how to read. You have so many kids that are graduating. There was even one kid that graduated in sooth their school because they graduated with honors without even knowing how to read. So the amount of illiterate people we have going into our society, it's scary, because these are the people that are supposed to be, you know, voting. These are the people who are supposed to be leading our country and being the future of our nation. And when they can't read and they're not educated, they don't have any financial literacy or basic skills to be productive members of society, we end up in a societal collapse. And that's exactly what people on the left and these external threats that we have, that's what they want to see happen to Americans.
14: You know, we have a lot of loud voices, a lot of young loud voices on the left, black voices, people like Jasmine Crockett, people like Joy Reid, people like Don Lemon. I've not heard any of them talk about what I consider to be the number one issue facing America in general, and the black American in particular, and that's a large number of kids who enter the world without a father in the home, married to the mother. I've not heard one thing from any of these people about that. Sonny Hostin, not one word about this.
15: Well, you know, it's very terrifying to see how many kids are growing up without a father, but it's even more terrifying when you realize that whether or not they have a father in the home, these kids are still growing up and not being able to read. And the reason that you don't see these left-wing characters at this point, because they're not even showcasing the real thoughts, you have these characters that are ignoring the real issues in the black community, is because they are just out here for the grift. They know that victimhood is very profitable, and as long as they continue to leverage this idea that black people are these oppressed victims, that's going to keep funding their pockets and getting them elected into offices. And Jasmine Crockett in particular makes me so frustrated, because never in my life have I seen someone code switch backwards. I can understand why people code switch when they're around their more casual friends or their family members, that they might use more slang, they might, you know, dabble into the jargon and slur their words a little bit. But Jasmine speaks so eloquently and showcases her education when she's behind the scenes, but then whenever she's around, you know, professional people and supposed to conduct herself with decorum, she gets on stage and starts acting like a babbling ghetto idiot. And that, to me, is the most shameful thing that you can do to young black girls who are looking up to her. They should be looking up to someone that is leading by example, not leading by an example that's going to drive them into poverty and to, you know, just a very unsuccessful lifestyle. And Jasmine knows that.
14: Well, Xavier, we're going to have to leave it there. I know you are having a huge impact. I'm sure you're red-pilling a lot of people, changing a lot of minds. And I just want to encourage you to just keep on going. I really, really am impressed. Xavier DeRusseau, Prager University personality, 2.7 million followers on various platforms. Xavier, thank you for taking the time. We appreciate it.
15: It was an honor to be here.
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1: 888-971-SAGE, 888-971-7243. I am Larry Elder. We are Salem News Channel. In earthquake ravaged Venezuela, the search continues for victims who incredibly might still be alive. We're talking 14 days after being trapped in debris from collapsed buildings following two devastating earthquakes. There are still several million tons of debris in most affected parts of Venezuela, and neighbors are helping their friends search for relatives by digging in the rubble themselves. Listen to this update from Canadian Broadcasting. Miracles are still happening amidst these collapsed buildings.
2: There are believed to be about five people who were in a barbershop when the earthquake hits on June 24th, those twin earthquakes that rocked this part of Venezuela. And there are people here holding on to this thread of hope that they may still, after this earthquake, they still believe there's this small sliver of a chance. There's people reporting that they've heard voices. And
1: 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That's 855-918-4673. 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I am really deeply moved and impressed. 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We're going to talk about Graham Platner, formally going to withdraw his candidacy on Monday, but first, Mark is in Los Angeles. Mark, always nice to hear from you.
3: Good. Thank you, Larry. Why don't you tell me, I'm pretty sure I know why, but why don't you tell me why you hate the Obamas?
1: Hate is a really strong word. I don't hate them. Do I dislike their policy? Do I dislike his policies? Do I dislike the race card he's been playing? Do I dislike the way Michelle Obama, beginning of every year, came out and talked about the gap between what men and women are being paid for doing the very same work, which is a lie? I think that they've done a lot of damage to the country. I really think Obamacare has done a lot of damage to the country. I think the stimulus package did a lot of damage to the country. I think the so-called Iran deal did a lot of damage to the country. I think Obama was probably one of the worst presidents we have ever had. You've heard me say this before, Mark. I don't know why you're asking this. I was in Boston 2004 when this young man from Illinois, a state senator, skinny guy with kind of funny ears and a funny name nobody could pronounce, came out and gave an amazing speech and talked about how there's no blue America, there's no red America, there's just one America, the United States of America. People went nuts. There's no black America, there's no white America, there's just one America. People went nuts. That's the man that people thought they hired. The man had a 70% approval when he walked into the Oval Office the third week of January 2009. For the next 8 years, one race card after another, after another, after another, to the point where both blacks and whites thought race relations got worse when he left 8 years later, when both of them thought race relations would improve when he walked into the Oval Office. He did a great deal of damage. The guy played the race card. Somebody who grew up with a mixed relationship, his white grandparents took care of him, and here he is talking about how much racism there is in America. It is BS, it's nonsense, and he, in my opinion, encouraged a whole bunch of people like Jasmine Crockett, Joy Reid, and all these people, Sonny Hostin, to go BMW about how much racism there is in America, in part because of what Barack Obama said and did. So I intensely dislike what he did to this country. Intensely.
3: Okay. So, if that is all the case, and you're going just with facts, then why would you not have said, when Donald Trump, and you're going to give me the Hillary explanation, assuming she did that, why didn't you say anything when Trump always said...
1: I did! You're talking about the birther stuff. I most certainly did. I said it's a waste of time, a waste of energy. I said this man is from here, and Donald Trump ultimately conceded that he is from here. But you pointed this out, because you know what I'm going to say, Mark. It was Hillary's campaign that started it. And don't go by me. Go by that book called Game Change, written by John Heilman and Mark Helperin. And they both covered the 2008 campaign. And it was Hillary Clinton's campaign that put that rumor out. It was her henchman named Sidney Blumenthal who did it. And when Obama chose her to be Secretary of State, she wanted to bring him along. And the Obama administration refused because they were very angry at this guy for pushing this fake rumor.
3: Okay, so let's just say for argument this is all 100% true.
1: It is 100% true.
3: Wouldn't that make Donald Trump either an idiot, I'll let you choose for me, or a worse human being?
1: It makes him wrong.
3: Lying.
1: It makes him wrong. I believe he sincerely thought that Obama was not from here. And keep in mind, I'm saying he was wrong. I'm not. Hillary pushed it. I'm not calling her stupid either. They were wrong. The bureau chief of the McClatchy newspapers, his name is James Asher, said that Sidney Blumenthal told him that Obama was from Africa. He put a reporter on to track down the story, and it came back that it wasn't true. Trump put a lot of money into it, and it came back that it wasn't true. He ultimately said it wasn't true. It'd be one thing if he was still saying it's true, but he's not saying that anymore because he was wrong.
3: And he never apologized.
1: No, Trump doesn't apologize for anything. That's how he rolls.
3: Okay, let me ask you two quick questions, same subject. You obviously know who John Boehner was, right?
1: John Boehner said... Go ahead.
3: Boehner.
1: Mm-hmm.
3: John Boehner said after John McCain died and he did not pick a Republican to do his eulogy and he picked Obama, a lot of Republicans went crazy. And two, but more importantly, and this is a poll that even the lying Fox has admitted is completely true, all Americans, Democrats and Republicans, when they have been asked who is the most popular president to this day, personality
1: who,
3: and everything.
1: Who cares about popularity? I care about policy. I care about effectiveness. I know he's popular. So what? I'm Larry Ogan. We will stand every boy, girl,
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1: 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Coming up, Maine Democrats are going to hold a convention of 600 delegates to choose a replacement for Graham Plattner, who will formally drop out on Monday. We're also going to talk about what Trump said about the accusations against Plattner and the trans lover of Tyler Robinson, the alleged assassin of Charlie Kirk, since Robinson was acting erratically after Charlie Kirk was killed. Trump says the Senate needs to get tough and pass the Save America Act. Don Lemon says, I'm proud to be an American, but embarrassed as an American right now. Don't know whether he's talking about Trump or Jasmine Crockett. Let me just say a thing or two real quickly about what our friend, the magnificent Mark, said about Barack Obama's popularity. He is absolutely right. Surveys have shown that Obama remains one of the most popular recent presidents we've ever had. So what? I care about effectiveness. I care about policies. As far as popularity is concerned, however, if you look at popularity within the party, Donald Trump, until recently, more popular than any other president at this juncture in his second term in decades. The people who love Donald Trump love him and will walk on hot coals for him. More popular than Obama was at this juncture in his second term. Look it up. The other thing that Obama did is put out this lie about the police being systemically racist. And in his second term, because of this rhetoric, he triggered a black man into murdering two New York police officers. Officers Lou and Ramos, as they sat in their car, black guy either told friends or posted on social media his anger over what he thought was a systemic racism against black people, something that Obama pushed when he embraced Black Lives Matter. Another black man killed five officers in Dallas, motivated by the same BS. Another black man killed three officers in Baton Rouge, Louisiana, motivated by the same BS. This is the legacy of Barack Hussein Obama. 888-971-SAGE. Do not leave town.
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13: Fox News, I'm Roger Stern. The D.C. Medical Examiner says a ruptured aorta killed Lindsey Graham, according to preliminary results brought on by hardening the arteries. Here's the EMS radio call from Brocastify.com.
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13: 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Graham had just returned from Ukraine and called President Trump, who described the conversation to CNN State of the Union.
15: He was tired. He said, I'm tired because it's a long trip.
13: Graham was 71, and Israeli Prime Minister Benjamin Netanyahu saying this on Meet the Press.
16: I think America has lost a great patriot. 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
5: 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Calling for a chance of showers overnight tonight. That's going to stick around into tomorrow. Expect an overnight low of 66 tonight in the Prescott Quad Cities with a high tomorrow of 91. Tuesday, high of 90. 71 the low tonight in Cottonwood with a high tomorrow of 101. Tuesday, high of 100. 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
25: 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That's your KQ&A community calendar. I'm Marie Hart.
7: KQ&A's community calendar has been brought to you by Cottonwood Area Transit.
1: Or trying to get elected to the Senate, a guy who actually has a Nazi tattoo on his chest. Chuck Schumer doubled down on his endorsement of Graham Plattner, number 16.
26: You have not said if you're still endorsing Graham Plattner. Are you still supporting Graham Plattner?
27: As I said, I endorsed Graham Plattner. We're going to take back, we're going to beat Susan Collins and take back the Senate.
1: I think he was asked five straight times, wasn't he? Number 21?
27: Right here, this young man.
26: On Graham Plattner, are you satisfied with the explanations he's given for the controversies his campaign has faced right now? Are you concerned about what we've heard?
27: I met with Graham Plattner today. We're going to beat Susan Collins and take back the Senate.
26: Are you?
28: So you're saying that Dan Hill is your preferred candidate? Rather than she should get back in, you're standing behind Graham Plattner.
27: We're going to beat Susan Collins and take back the Senate.
28: Plattner,
27: yes.
28: The Schumer does. Democrats
27: sticking
28: behind Graham Plattner, is that further credibility in attacking Ken Paxton?
27: We're going to take back. We're going to beat Susan Collins and take back the Senate. Any other subject you got? Any other subject?
1: So, a guy with a Nazi tattoo on his chest. We're going to beat Susan Collins and take back the Senate. Guy who refers to rural Americans or racist and stupid, we're going to take back the Senate. Guy who says he joined the military because he wanted to kill people, we're going to take back the Senate. Guy who denigrates American Sniper, Chris Kyle, by claiming that he inflated the number of his kills. Guy who referred to someone killed in the military as a dumb mother effer. Guy who was sending sexually charged text messages to as many as six different women after he got married. Well, you know, it's all about... This is Bernie Sanders, number 18.
0: Are you with the Republican Party?
6: It doesn't matter.
0: Are you talking about morality and corruption with President Trump? Have a nice day.
8: That was quite a moment.
9: Well, I mean, I'll tell you, if I may.
8: There was a mob of media there,
9: worried about Graham Platner's marriage and his texts. Meanwhile, we are not talking about why one person in America owns more wealth than the bottom 53%. How often do we discuss that on CNN?
1: Really? We're not discussing how one person is so wealthy, and we're talking about Graham Platner having a Nazi tattoo on his chest? How irresponsible is that? Here is John Fetterman again, number 19.
10: Out a side door to not answer any questions, and he left as we are told that he has fundraisers this evening here in Washington. Most Democrats right now are trying to give him the benefit of the doubt. They are siding with him. They say that this race is too important to lose. They must win Maine in order to take back the United States Senate, and they are listening to what he is saying, calling a private matter, when he also says that these are controversies from the past, that he's moved on past these controversies, that he's a changed man, and the like. They're okay with that, those explanations. Except for one Democratic senator, that is Senator John Fetterman of Pennsylvania, who I caught up with about this controversy this afternoon.
11: Who know the daily struggle.
12: What kind of a creeper has been on a decade on a platform like Kick and send a dozen explicit kinds of messages and who knows what else?
10: Would it be better for Democrats if he was not the candidate here?
12: I'm saying it's like... You know, when I was growing up, if someone had a clear Nazi tattoo on them, you probably could conclude that there's a Nazi sympathizer. How, you know, at some point, are you going to continue to defend that or dismiss that?
10: Now, I asked Fetterman how he feels about Janet Mills, who is the Democratic governor who has suspended her campaign. He talked up her candidacy. Of course, Mills has suspended her campaign, but she did make comments yesterday reminding voters that she is still on the ballot. And the person who recruited her in that race, Jake, of course, with Chuck Schumer, the Senate Democratic leader. I asked Schumer today if he is still endorsing Graham Platner after Mills suspended his campaign. And he would only say that we are going to beat Susan Collins in Maine and we're going to retake the Senate.
1: Then there's Democrat Senator Tim Kaine, number 20.
14: But are you comfortable having a potential colleague with a Nazi tattoo that he knew was a Nazi tattoo in 2019, took him years afterward to get rid of it?
15: Casey, I'm just going to answer the same way I just answered you. Anything I say is going to be played somewhere in Maine. Maine voters need to make this call. Once they do make the call, I'm sure I'm going to have some things to say. But as far as next Tuesday goes, that's the primary day. There's three names on the ballot. Maine Democrats will decide.
14: So if you come back on Wednesday of next week, we could ask you and you might answer?
15: When you ask me, when the primary is said and done, I'll tell you what I think.
14: Okay. I mean, for a symbol like this, is it not irrelevant when an election is timed as to whether or not that's okay?
15: No, this is all very relevant stuff, but it's relevant to the voters who are voting. And I don't have a vote in Maine. And again, I don't like it when national Dems go into primary.

0: spending 100, plan to spend $100 million in a very small state like Maine. Extraordinary amount of money. Now, why do the richest people in this country want to defeat Graham Patnam? That should tell you everything you need to know, because he's going to stand up for working people. Is he a saint? I guess not. I don't know too many states here.
1: Meanwhile, Sonny Hostin on The View, number 46.
2: But I will say, yesterday I was sort of on the fence. I'm like, character matters. Morals matter. I can't believe that this is the person in Maine that's going to, you know, take on the Republican, take on Susan Collins. I'm now convinced that we are really in a bad place in this country. Democrats have to take over the Senate. They have to take over the House. They have to bring some semblance of normalcy back to this government. And if it takes getting behind someone like Blattner, which 51% of voters in Maine say that they will get behind him as opposed to 42%, if I lived in Maine, I would hold my nose and I would pull that lever and I would vote for him.
1: So, if it takes voting for somebody with a Nazi tattoo on his chest, it is what it is, right? President Trump at CNN's Caitlin Collins, number 41.
3: Excuse me, Mr. President, just to clarify on what you were asked earlier, is the $1.8 billion DOJ fund dead or is it on hold?
4: I'd have to ask the lawyers, I don't know. I know one thing, the weaponization. Are you talking about the weaponization fund?
3: Yeah, what's your decision?
4: The weaponization fund, as far as I'm concerned, was a beautiful thing. It was something I didn't make it, but I heard that. I thought that was the greatest thing because people like you have abused our people so badly. The fake news like CNN, like the New York Times, and like others have abused our people. Wait a minute, be quiet. Have abused our people so badly, and you should be ashamed of yourself. You used to be a conservative. She was a conservative from Alabama. Can you believe it? But CNN, in particular, CNN does such false reporting. But now they have new ownership, so maybe it'll straighten it out. I doubt it. But it's hard to straighten garbage out. But CNN has abused, and others have abused so badly. People, these are people that are great people that were destroyed. Their families have been destroyed. Many suicides. They committed suicide. People that went there with love. They went there with love. You know, when I made that speech early in the day, tremendous crowd. I hate to say because they'll say, oh, I was wrong on the number, but I believe it's the largest crowd I've ever spoken to by twice. The biggest crowd, I think, bigger than the inaugurations, bigger than anything. And there was so much love and friendship. It was the most amazing thing. People were crying. They were like, wait a minute, let me finish. And those people have been abused by you and by
1: others. Love lost between Donald Trump and CNN. 888-971-SHE.
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7: People cry. They were like, wait a minute, let me finish. And those people have been abused by you and by others and by the politicians, by the Democrats. They're dumb people. They want to have open borders. They want to have transgender utilization of your children. They want to have men playing in women's sports. They want to have high taxes. They turned down, you know, they fought us on the tax bill, and they fought us because they want people to pay high taxes because they're crazy. There's something wrong with them. There's something wrong with you. It's a shame. Yeah, go ahead.
8: 888-971-SAGE, 888-971-7243. I am Larry Elder. We are Salem News Channel. 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It takes $200 to send a child to a camp for 1 week. 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Today, I'm asking you to give any amount you can. $5, $10, $15, $20, $50, whatever you can give right now will be combined with other viewers and listeners. 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
8: 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Super Racide is in Detroit. Super, always nice to hear from you.
10: Hey, thank you. thanks, Larry. I appreciate you. Before I get into my two topics right quick, what you think about those finals, man? I'm New Yorker. I'm New York all the way. I got a funny feeling you rolling with New York. You got your money on them or what?
8: Actually, I wanted San Antonio to win.
10: Oh.
8: And you guys, and you guys took that game, that first game.
10: And we're going to take the second one, too.
8: Yeah.
10: And then y'all going to be like wondering, I'm going to get swept. Yeah, you might get swept if we get the second
8: well,
10: game.
8: Well, you have an amazing team, no question.
10: Yeah, it's a Fab Five over there, and yeah. I just recognized that yesterday.
8: Yeah, Jalen is amazing. And he's so short compared to Wimby, and he's getting around there and just making these guys look like fools.
10: No. You got the Battle Cat. The Battle Cat is dealing with Wimby, a.k.a. Mm-hmm. Carl Anthony Towns. I call him the Battle Cat.
8: Right.
10: Word to the He-Man movie. So, and then you got the other three guys. The other three guys are possible Hall of Famers as well. They're Fab Five. Well, you got Malik Bridges. Josh.
8: It's a hell of a team. Yep. No question about it.
10: Yep. So it's going to be a beautiful thing. But let me get to my two topics. Real quick. Now, remember, we got disconnected. We were talking about police reform when I said the Republicans are delusional and they are in denial. And I was going to make a word called delusional and denial is what the Republicans always seem to be.
8: About police?
10: Police reform, reforming the bad cops. But then I'm going to pivot and go into Colin Kaepernick. So let me say this. What do you feel about Colin Kaepernick getting his tryouts? Because he took a knee. He took a knee before there was a knee put on George Floyd's neck. So he was correct in doing what he did.
8: Actually, Colin Kaepernick became a police critic, having nothing whatever to do with George Floyd. He became a critic. He became a critic because somebody in Oakland was killed by a police officer. That's what made him become a critic, and that's what made him start taking the knee. Most people don't even know about this. And it turned out turned out the guy that he felt was abused by the police had pulled a knife and was coming towards the cop, and he was killed. Even bystanders who were black said, bro, put down the knife. That's what caused Colin Kaepernick to start kneeling. You can look it up. You can Google it.
10: But guess what, though? There were tons of other examples of police brutality,
8: tons
10: of other things that happened prior to that. But my point would be this. Kaepernick took the knee before George Floyd, so that means that he was correct and it was going to happen again.
8: Well,
10: and it did.
8: That's assuming that what happened to George Floyd, in your opinion, it was murder. I don't think it was murder. He was resisting arrest. He was full of drugs.
10: What?
8: He was passing counterfeit.
10: He was on the ground, Larry.
8: He started saying, "I can't breathe," even before they put him on the ground. You know, Super Rusty, have you seen that movie documentary I urge you to watch for free on YouTube? It's called The Fall of Minneapolis. Have you watched it?
10: I have not.
8: Okay, I didn't think you had. That's not a criticism. I didn't think you had. Why don't you watch that and then call me back tomorrow and tell me whether or not you still feel the same way?
10: No. If the man cannot breathe and you got your foot on his neck.
8: He said, I can't breathe before he was even put on the ground, Super. He started yelling, I can't breathe before he's even touched.
10: But wouldn't a human being...
8: Because he knew that someone like you would believe him.
10: Wouldn't a normal human being like me or you think to stand this man up or sit him down on the curb?
8: And furthermore, the tactic about the knee was taught in the academy, and the chief of police in Minneapolis testified it wasn't taught. He lied. And again, all of this is in the documentary called The Fall of Minneapolis, Super.
10: The guy was racist. So does Colin Kaepernick...
8: Wait. Was he charged with a hate crime?
10: Come on, we all know if that guy...
8: Was he charged with a hate crime?
10: He was white.
8: Was he charged with a hate crime?
10: Was white.
8: Why wasn't he charged with a hate crime? Did you watch the trial? It was on television. Did you watch the trial?
10: He is found guilty. He is in jail.
8: Wait, wait. You said he was. You said he was racist. Was he charged with a hate crime? The answer is no. He wasn't. Either federal or state. And the lead prosecutor,
10: even
8: who was black,
10: kid, an elementary kid, could understand the guy was racist.
8: Okay. Super. I'm gonna have to cut you off because you're talking over me. You won't let me finish what I had to say. I urge everybody who believes that George Floyd was murdered to watch a documentary for free on YouTube called The Fall of Minneapolis. Regarding calling the officer a racist, he was never charged with a hate crime, either state or federal, and the lead prosecutor was black. And in his opening statement, he took pains to say, the police in general are not on trial, Minneapolis PD is not on trial, this individual is on trial for what he did and didn't do, and never even implied that what motivated the cop had to do with George Floyd's race. So when you call him racist, you're making an assertion for which there's no evidence whatsoever. By the way, there were four cops that were involved. One of them was a Hmong. One of them, father was Nigeria, from Nigeria. No evidence whatsoever, however you feel about the treatment of George Floyd, that the treatment had to do with George Floyd's race. 888-971-SAGE. I'm Larry Elder.

0: Fox News, I'm Roger Stern. The D.C. medical examiner says a ruptured aorta killed Lindsey Graham, according to preliminary results brought on by hardening the arteries. Here's the EMS radio call from Brocastify.com.
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0: 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Graham had just returned from Ukraine and called President Trump, who described the conversation to CNN State of the Union.
2: He was tired. He said, I'm tired because it's a long trip.
0: Graham was 71, and Israeli Prime Minister Benjamin Netanyahu saying this on Meet the Press.
3: I think America has lost a great patriot. 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And frankly, I've lost a beloved friend.
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4: 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Calling for a chance of showers overnight tonight. That's going to stick around into tomorrow. Expect an overnight low of 66 tonight in the Prescott Quad Cities with a high tomorrow of 91. Tuesday, high of 90. 71 the low tonight in Cottonwood with a high tomorrow of 101. Tuesday, high of 100. 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
7: Arizona News Audio. The Pocket Fire near Sedona now 73% contained after burning through 27,451 acres. A house fire Thursday morning in Lake Havasu City killed two dogs and a cat. Deputy Fire Chief Jason Stello says the residents were out enjoying a day on the water when the call came in.
8: It appeared to have burned for some time. There was nobody really around in the area until one of the neighbors smelled something, went outside and saw heavy fire involvement to the mobile home to the interior.
7: In Avondale, a 15-year-old in custody after a shooting involving a 14-year-old, the victim will survive. Gas prices falling, but the temperature's rising, and AAA Arizona's Sean Tempesta says to get more miles from your gallon of gasoline is pack your patience.
9: The faster you go, especially over 50 miles per hour, every 5 miles per hour over that, you lose a lot in gas. So take your time, leave yourself enough time to get there.
7: Connie Weber, Arizona News Audio.
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1: 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Reverend Sharpton referred to the Supreme Court as right-wing. There have been three recent decisions, 9-0, 9-0, 8-1, number 44.
2: So this is clearly a right-wing Supreme Court that is determined to break up the Civil Rights Act in any form, particularly when it regards race. Now, the Supreme Court said in their decision that you could regard or you could take into account partisan stuff, party politics. They're not even doing that here. So we are left in the state of Alabama.
1: That's enough. This man, that he is a Democrat kingmaker, blows my mind. Determined to break up the Civil Rights, the Voting Rights Act. You know what the Voting Rights Act did? It made sure things like poll taxes, literacy tests, grandfather clauses would not be used. It was not designed to create majority-minority districts, districts based on race, which is what the interpretation by the left has been. Never designed for that at all. He doesn't have a problem with the fact that California, about 40% of Californians voted for Donald Trump. Yet, if the Democrats get their way, out of the 52 members of the House here in California, maybe four, maybe five might be Republicans when the number should be 20. It was going to be proportional to the percentage of people that voted Republican in this state. I went to college in New England. There are six New England states. Total population around maybe 15 million. It is estimated that about 3 million are Republicans. You know how many House seats there are held by Republicans in these six New England states? Zero. None. Does that bother Reverend Al Sharpton? And the redistricting had nothing to do with race, had to do with voting patterns. If Democrats did not vote overwhelmingly Republican, the seats wouldn't be lost. But they do. So Republicans are in charge in certain states. They're going to design maps to help them the way Democrats do here in California. Voters, by the way, a few years ago in California, because of Arnold Schwarzenegger, voted to remove the districting process from lawmakers to put in a so-called independent commission. Now, they gamed the commission, so they still got their way pretty much, but that was the whole goal. And then after Donald Trump pressured Texas into changing their map, which they could do legally, by the way, Gavin Newsom goes to the same voters that just a few years earlier voted to take this power from the politicians and put it into a commission to put it back into the power of the politicians, all because they hate Donald Trump. Does that bother Reverend Sharpton? Of course not. And I've told you before that Eric Holder set up a committee to go around in 2017 advising states on how they can use race to create majority-minority districts. Did anybody have a problem with that? But Donald Trump is allegedly the one that started all of this. And about 40 years ago, there was a very powerful Democrat, I mentioned this the other day, who talked about how he designed maps so crazily. He called it was my gift to modern art. The way he designed these districts in order to benefit the Democratic Party. Anybody have a problem with that? Both sides have been doing it for a very long time. And President Trump told Texas, hey, get in the game. Holder's been doing this for a number of years. We've been asleep as a switch. And of course, Al Sharpton and a race card. I don't think I've ever seen the two not side by side. The Democrats routinely pull out the race card, routinely shout, "You're a fascist," and then they're about ready to nominate, to vote for somebody who does have a Nazi tattoo on his chest. You can't make this up. Steve Hilton, what are his chances against Javier Becerra? Number 36. Wait for that. Now, here's something that should make you angry. Data brokers just don't sell your address, your phone number. They sell your beliefs, your political views, your religious affiliation, your charitable giving.
3: In the War of 1812, our nation fought and won America's religious freedom. 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

0: The Republicans have decided they can just roll this one on through, and they can roll over not only Dr. Ford, not only the other accusers, but roll over millions of women who have had it with men who decide that they are entitled and they don't have to listen to complaints about sexual assault.
1: April 18th, 2018, Elizabeth Warren. And now they're about ready to stand by somebody who New York Times says has been abusing women physically. 888-971-SAGE, 888-971-7243. I am Larry Elder. 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Jolene is in Billings, Montana. Jolene, you're on the Larry Elder Show.
2: Well, hi, Larry. I just want to call and say you're doing a fantastic job.
1: Thank you.
2: And I think I agree with President Trump 100%. And George Floyd, I mean, what a joke. He's a piece of garbage. I'll watch my mouth here.
1: Thank you for censoring yourself, Jolene. This is a family show.
2: It is. Yeah. It just boils my blood. You know, you got such good people out here in the world, and they want to cherish that.
1: Yeah.
2: That thing.
1: History of battering women, including beating up a pregnant woman. I mean, who does that?
2: Pregnant woman.
1: Yeah. Pregnant. Yeah.
2: Exactly. Yeah, and then in Democrat cities and all these Democrat places, they look like garbage too. I mean, I live in a red state, and I tell you, I'm so proud of that. And they've tried to come in at our state at one time and try to do a sanctuary city, but we said no. You know, enough. I've had it with these Democrats and their ways, and these Democrats that come from different countries, get them out of here. They don't belong in our Congress. You know, if they want to live like they want to live, go home. Get out of here. Take your buddies with you.
1: Let's pass the hat and send Ilhan Omar back to Somalia. Jeff is in Riverside. Jeff, you're on the Larry Elder Show.
3: Larry, I'm an EMT, and I want to get one thing settled once and for all. When somebody is choking, like in a restaurant, and you look over and they are coughing, they can breathe. If someone can talk, they can breathe. If they can't breathe, they cannot talk, they cannot cough. That is a medical fact, and I challenge anyone to say otherwise. If any doctor disputes that, he thinks there's 26 genders. But the one thing that you can ask any fireman, any police officer, any nurse's aide, any dental assistant, that if you go over and you say, are you choking? And they say yes, or I can't breathe, or they're coughing, you do not do the Heimlich maneuver.
1: Mm-hmm.
3: You have to wait until they are not able to communicate with you. And that's just it. That's a fact.
1: Well, and Jeff, on top of all of that, which of course is true, on top of all of that, the man said, I can't breathe, before he's put on the ground. He already said, I can't breathe. Because he knew that that would cause people to assume that he was being physically abused by the police, which is not the case at all. You're not even on the ground. You said, I can't breathe? Not even in any kind of hold or chokehold? I can't breathe? Really? Thank you so much for the call. I appreciate it. Mark Wayne Mullen confronted Benny Thompson, the former chair of the January 6th committee, you know, about Donald Trump engaging in an insurrection. Benny Thompson, by the way, was one of 30 congresspersons in 2004 that objected to the certification of Ohio. Anybody call him a election denier, number 28?
4: DHS responded by attacking protesters and defending inhumane conditions. Enough is enough. Delaney Hall should be closed.
5: That's law enforcement. Just say, I want to defund police, I want open borders, and I want illegals running wild in our streets. Because ICE every day is taking the worst of the worst off the streets. They're taking those that enter this country illegally off the streets, which is exactly what they were designed to do. And CBP is protecting our ports, our port of entries, and our borders. and yet we want to target them and defund them? That's reckless. You're talking about President Trump's ill behavior towards children? Yet we have found over 120,000 kids that were missing underneath the Trump administration when they lost touch of 340,000, which we fear most are now in trafficking rings. I didn't hear anybody complaining about that. What we've done underneath the Trump administration is we've went and rescued these kids. What is inhumane about that? Nothing. He's doing the job that Biden administration turned a blind eye to. That shouldn't ever take place. If anything we can agree on, our kids should be watched over. Now, I do look forward to answering all the rest of the
1: Regarding the conditions at this detention center, check out what he told this congresswoman from Illinois, number 47.
6: So, Secretary, are you familiar with the ICE National Detention Standard, Standard 4, food service, that establishes that food in ICE detention must be nutritious and hygienic? Are you familiar with the standard? That's a pretty easy yes or no.
5: Yes,
6: are you familiar with the standard? Thank you. So given ICE's standards and reports of decaying food confirmed by congressional oversight, would you retract your comments dismissing detainees' concerns about rotten food as a desire for ethnic food? Would you retract those comments?
5: I didn't say rotten food. I said they wanted ethnic correct food, and I said this isn't a Holiday Inn. We're not providing that. But
6: so
5: we did release a menu, and if you saw time, if you looked down to look at the menu,
6: you're not retracting your comments.
5: Food.
6: Okay.
1: This isn't a Holiday Inn. And she says we should abolish ICE and dismantle DHS, which is exactly what he said. Number 48.
6: And I have to say this for Kevin, for Virginia, his grandmother, who's my constituent. We will not forget the terror of ICE. And we will not forget what DHS continues to do, even under your watch. We know that a better world is possible. We need something new, and that means, I will say it loudly so that you could go ahead and quote it if you need to, we need to abolish ICE, and we need to dismantle DHS. And like I told your predecessor, Secretary, I wouldn't get comfortable, because you have to be held accountable. With that, I yield back.
1: So let in 10 to 20 million people illegally in the country, some of whom are on the terror watch list, and abolish ICE and abolish DHS. Now, when it comes to supplements, there are two things that matter most.
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1: AAA971-SAGE, 888-971-7243. I am Larry Elder. We are Salem News Channel. The voting count continues here in California. Steve Hilton has a slight lead over Javier Becerra. The two of them have a lead over the third one, Tom Steyer, the billionaire who spent $220 million of his own money. The gap between number two and number three appear to be large enough so that as this count continues, it appears that Steve Hilton will be in one of the top two. Same thing regarding the mayor's race. Karen Bass is leading. Spencer Prattner, number two. And the third one is Nithya Raman, a Democrat socialist. The gap also appears to be so wide that it is, in my opinion, unlikely, even as these ballots come in, that she's going to close the gap. Steve Hilton, number 36.
16: I think they're very different categories. I think that that is, let's start with Dave Wasserman. Of course, that's the conventional wisdom. I totally understand that. And that's how it has been in California. So it's not surprising that someone who doesn't actually live here would say that. But if you do live here, if you experience what's going on in California, then I think you'll pick up a real sense of more than frustration, even rage, against what's been happening here. You've got 56% of Californians now saying that the state is moving in the wrong direction. Real frustration with the fact that we pay the highest taxes in the country and get some of the worst results. And so I think that actually this year could be different. There's another really important thing to bear in mind, which is that there's a ballot initiative that's going to be on the ballot in November for voter ID.
1: And the congressional map that was redrawn from Proposition 50. The idea was to create five more Democrat seats. Well, it looks like at least one of them, maybe even two of them, might end up in Republican hands. Number 30.
17: California's sixth congressional district right now. This is one of the districts that was redrawn because Democrats thought it would be a good pickup opportunity. Kevin Kiley is the incumbent. He's an independent now, but he was a Republican, and he's definitely not a Democrat. And the first two people in this race right now, and the top two advance, are the independent and the Republican, not the Democrat. Still, only 50% counted right now. But how nervous are Democrats here that they might be boxed out of this district they drew as a pickup?
1: They should be extremely nervous. And Javier Becerra, the leader, high-speed rail, number 32.
18: Newsom is popular, but I think that, you know, his waste, fraud, and abuse isn't. His high-speed rail to nowhere isn't. The health care for illegal immigrants funded by taxpayers isn't. And Becerra, Alex did a great interview with Javier Becerra in the last week of the campaign. I have to give him credit because he highlighted so many of these key issues, like would you continue providing taxpayer-funded health care to
1: immigrants? So Javier Becerra, if anything, would be a worse governor than Gavin Newsom. I'm Larry Elder. I'll see you tomorrow. God bless.
19: What can I say? Mamba out.
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23: I'm Roxanne Evans. Initial reports from the medical examiner in D.C. says Lindsey Graham died from a ruptured aorta.
24: The condition is due to a clogging or hardening of the arteries. Senator Graham's office released the statement from the medical examiner, which also said a full death certificate will not be released until all testing is complete.
23: Fox's Gernal Scott. President Trump paid tribute tonight, calling Graham a true American patriot. Tensions remain high in the Middle East as military strikes grow between the U.S. and Iran over the Strait of Hormuz. The State Department spokesman Tommy Pigott tells Fox News our Gulf allies stand with us.
25: We saw our Gulf allies and partners rejecting the idea that any country can charge tolls or fees for transit through an international waterway like the Strait of Hormuz.
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26: Thanks for making KQ&A your choice for your Sunday. Calling for a chance of showers overnight tonight, that's going to stick around into tomorrow. Expect an overnight low of 66 tonight in the Prescott Quad Cities with a high tomorrow of 91, Tuesday high of 90. 71 the low tonight in Cottonwood with a high tomorrow of 101, Tuesday high of 100. 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
29: I'm Bill Monroe. The Prescott Unified School District Board adopted the final fiscal year 2027 budget, which totals over $33 million, up 0.1% from the last fiscal year. The board also approved a list of student and extracurricular fees for the upcoming school year. The Prescott Preservation Commission approved a sign face change for a historic building on East Gurley Street. The proposed signage for the rear facade was reviewed in compliance with the applicable Courthouse Plaza Historic Preservation Ordinance guidelines. This means signage in all cases should complement and not distract from the building. No flashing or revolving or roof-mounted signs are permitted. The Prescott Valley Police Department hosted its annual Youth Police Academy. This program provided participants an opportunity to learn about careers in law enforcement while building positive relationships between officers and the community. And the deadline to request an early ballot for the July 21st primary election passed. Early in-person voting is underway through July 17th. Voting centers are located in the Prescott Valley Entertainment District on Main Street or the Yavapai County Administration Building on Fair Street in Prescott. I'm Bill Monroe, and that's your KQ&A News Week in Review.
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30: This is Steve Sishko with Olson's for Healthy Animals. 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
3: 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You should go this year. Olson suggests the following films: Outriding the Devil, The Great Nomad Expedition, and Jacob's Lane. 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
7: 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I'm Marie Hart.
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9: From the wild world of D.C. politics to America's culture clash, brace yourself for the reality check you've been waiting for. 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
10: The man with the big voice always talks about the reality check every hour when we kick off another episode of the Mike Gallagher Show. It just feels to me like there are two kinds of people right now: people living in reality and people who are in complete, utter, delusional, perpetual limbo. It's weird. It's just bizarre to see the way people are reacting to the Charlie Kirk preliminary hearing over the guilt or innocence of his alleged killer, Tyler Robinson. There's this entire online machine that is just trying to tear apart any suggestion that Tyler Robinson fired the bullet that took Charlie's life. There's a and if you go down that rabbit hole online, and perhaps it's why so many people avoid online conversations or engaging in X or Facebook or Instagram, because it's a mess. It's a real cesspool. And that's the only word that comes to mind. It's kind of a bizarre cacophony of rage and accusations. And it's bizarre. It's absolutely crazy. to see what people are saying. There's a message on social media that's gone viral, and it's a message to the conspiracy theorists, and fueled by Candace Owens, and she's got a big popular podcast, and she has been just leading the charge, but she's not the only one. I mean, I've seen all kinds of other people with all of this weird, these bizarre theories about how Israel had Charlie killed and the federal government was behind it. Even Turning Point USA, Erica had her husband killed. And for people who are watching this preliminary hearing this week, like this Data Republican is, Data Republican had a message to the conspiracy theorists. And the message, again, has gone viral. And again, it's directed to all the people who are fueling these wild, bizarre, alternative realities over what happened to Charlie that day in Utah. Data Republican's message says to the conspiracy theorists, you told millions of people that Tyler Robinson wasn't even there. You felt confident that Tyler Robinson didn't murder Charlie Kirk. And as we've learned this week, he was on camera, prone on the rooftop at 12:22, shot at 12:23, DNA on the screwdriver, DNA on the rifle. He told his family what he did. His parents helped him surrender. He texted his roommate, I'm the one who did it, I'm sorry. He engraved, hey fascist, catch, on the ammunition a month before he used it. To the conspiracy theorists, you said police didn't even question Lance Twiggs. He's the roommate of the accused killer. He was interviewed twice by the FBI the morning after, joint state federal team 7 months later, his own attorney, voluntary phone surrender. You said Sean Ryan had a shaped charge that killed Charlie, that PETN was in his microphone. Medical examiner says gunshot wound, bullet fragments recovered from his body. A .30-06 Mauser with Robinson's DNA found in the woods. You said the shot came from below. The building is above the amphitheater. You called Erica Kirk a clinical psychopath to an audience of millions. You said the assassination was an occult ritual. You said Charlie was sitting in a pentagram. You told people Israel killed him because he refused Benjamin Netanyahu. You built a franchise on a dead man's name. And the hardest part of all, the hardest fact of all, Tyler Robinson's own defense lawyers, the people whose entire career is on the line to get him acquitted, have refused to make a single one of your arguments, not one. They're challenging the methodology behind the DNA. They're doing their jobs. Data Republican said, Charlie Kirk changed my life. He platformed my work when nobody knew who I was. He had my back. I did what I know how to do. I read every transcript of this trial, this pretrial hearing. I watched every hour. I cataloged the claims of the conspiracy theorists. I held them up against what was said under oath. Every single one failed. I don't know why you did this, he writes. I'm not going to speculate on your motives, because that would make me exactly the kind of analyst I've spent my career refusing to be. But I know what you did. You told people confident lies about a dead man's murder. And millions of them believed you, and some of them turned that belief into threats and hatred against his widow. The trial continues, Data Republican concludes. Every day of sworn testimony is another day your words get tested against reality, under oath, on the record, where it counts. I'll be here for all of it, because just as Charlie defended me, I will do what little I can to defend his legacy and Turning Point and Eric.

0: And if you'd like to weigh in, gosh, I'm here for it. If you want to tell me that you don't think Tyler Robinson killed Charlie Kirk that day, can you explain yourself? Can you help me understand the hatred directed towards Erica? Can you help me understand why there's been such vitriol directed to Turning Point USA, Charlie's organization? It truly doesn't make a lot of sense to me, other than a preponderance of evil. But I don't want to believe that because you're a conspiracy theorist, you're evil. I don't think you necessarily are. I believe there are plenty who are, of course. But I don't know that just because you doubt the way the story appears to be, that you're evil. Maybe you're not thinking of the death threats that Erica Kirk is now receiving regularly. Maybe you're not, you don't care that Turning Point is probably facing a bunch of hurdles and obstacles and challenges that they wouldn't had you not cast such shade on that organization that was Charlie's baby, that was his pride and joy, that was his whole life's work. Maybe you don't mean to be evil, but the result is a form of evil. The end result is really bad. Senator Mike Lee went to the trial, the preliminary hearings this week. Donald Trump Jr. went there. There's a lot of support for Erica and her loved ones, and Charlie's parents, and a lot of support for Turning Point. But can you give me your 35,000 foot take on all of this? 800-655-MIKE.
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0: Gallagher.
1: A lot of really important people who are attending the Charlie Kirk alleged killer preliminary hearing, including Senator Mike Lee. 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Here's Jeff in Allentown, Pennsylvania. Hey, Jeff, welcome aboard.
2: How you doing, Mike? I have no doubt he did it.
1: Well, I mean, if you look at the evidence that was presented, I don't think anybody has any doubt he did it, right?
2: Yeah, the peripheral conspiracy theories can't hold up at all. So my contention is Candace Owens is mentally ill. Not evil, but mentally ill. That's where she's at.
1: Yeah, but what about all the people? So are the people who are right there with her, are they just being duped by her, or are they all mentally ill too, in your view?
2: Well, look at Democrats who voted for a Nazi. Are they mentally ill?
1: I know.
2: No, they're not smart.
1: Well, not only not smart, but pretty devious. We've got some montages. I saw a clip. I saw a post, speaking of social media. I forget who said it, but it was pitch perfect. Nobody, none of us can unsee what the Democrat Party did to defend a Nazi tattoo-wearing, rape-accused, known communist. This is who the Democrats are, America. Take a good look. Wait till you hear some of and see some of these montages. Unbelievable. Meanwhile, here's Senator Mike Lee. Yesterday, he was he posted after going to the preliminary hearings this week in Utah. Here's what Senator Lee had to say as a friend of Charlie Kirk.
3: I was in the courtroom today, sitting next to Jack Kosovic and just behind Erica Kirk, when evidence was admitted by Judge Graff. That evidence, the evidence admitted today, is absolutely compelling. It's damning. It contains multiple confessions by the defendant, Tyler Robinson, acknowledging not only that he killed Charlie Kirk, but acknowledging that he did so having planned it in advance in great detail, and acknowledging at one point that he was motivated by hate. So he admitted this on multiple occasions in multiple ways. So it's difficult to imagine how this results in anything other than a conviction. We will stay tuned on that front. The prosecution has done a great job, and Judge Graff, while being very, very thorough, made the right decision to admit this evidence today.
1: If this isn't a death penalty case, I don't know what is. And the death penalty is on the table for this guy. And I can't even begin to believe that anything short of the death penalty would suffice. If this guy is convicted based on all the evidence we've seen this week, and look, can you help me understand what the defense might be? If you're following this? If you're following this, you got to tell me what his defense attorney... I mean, the only thing that I can come up with based on what we've seen this week is... not guilty by reason of insanity. He lost his mind. He didn't know what he was doing. He was mentally ill. Please show mercy, because he's sick. Now, that's going to be a hard, tough mountain to climb, because he apparently planned this for weeks and weeks. He was inscribing these goofy messages on the bullets a month before he is said to have killed Charlie. So what in the world? Hey, if you doubt that he did it, what's the defense? It happens quietly. No warning label, no recall notice, no breaking news alert. 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
0: Mike Gallagher.
4: News, I'm Roxanne Evans. Initial reports from the medical examiner in D.C. says Lindsey Graham died from a ruptured aorta.
5: The condition is due to a clogging or hardening of the arteries. Senator Graham's office released the statement from the medical examiner, which also said a full death certificate will not be released until all testing is complete.
4: Fox's Gernal Scott. President Trump paid tribute tonight, calling Graham a true American patriot. Tensions remain high in the Middle East as military strikes grow between the U.S. and Iran over the Strait of Hormuz. The State Department spokesman Tommy Pigott tells Fox News, our Gulf allies stand with us.
6: We saw our Gulf allies and partners rejecting the idea that any country can charge tolls or fees for transit through an international waterway like the Strait of Hormuz.
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7: Thanks for making KQ&A your choice for your Sunday. Calling for a chance of showers overnight tonight, that's going to stick around into tomorrow. Expect an overnight low of 66 tonight in the Prescott Quad Cities with a high tomorrow of 91, Tuesday high of 90. 71 the low tonight in Cottonwood with a high tomorrow of 101, Tuesday high of 100. 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
1: I know we're all sort of Graham Platnered out, but boy, oh boy, how do the Democrats get out from this one? This is just amazing to me to see what Democrats, how do they get out of this one? Gosh, we'll revisit that here in just a moment. In the meantime, I got a nice email from a guy. Tracy's helping. He wanted to make a $500 contribution to our Food for the Poor campaign. And boy, oh boy, do I need you. Hewitt is going to be incorrigible. You know what he did? We've got an event coming up in Sarasota in a couple of weeks. Hugh and I are going to be your hosts. It's called the Freedom Forum, Freedom Forum 250. We're celebrating 250 years of American independence. We're going to have a great town hall forum over at the place called Der Dutchman Restaurant and Bakery in Sarasota, Florida. We're going to have a meet and greet. You can take pictures with us. Premium reserved seating. There's dinner is included. And we've already got a bunch of people signed up who are going to join us. It's taking place Tuesday, July 21st in Sarasota. And I love our Sarasota audience. Of course, we're heard every day on AM 930, The Answer. And, of course, over in Tampa, AM 860, The Answer. Do you know Hewitt told the boss here at the station, "Now, you let Mike know I'm in charge of this thing. I'm running the program." Now, I'm not entirely sure he's even kidding. Hugh is totally out of control. And I will admit, he is killing it in the Food for the Poor campaign. And he will just love to gloat about how his audience helped more poor people who have been suffering from the devastating earthquakes in Venezuela through our Christian ministry partner, Food for the Poor, than this audience. And we're way behind. Now, little inside baseball, he started a week early. Because he always wants to start early because he desperately wants to beat the Mike Gallagher Show audience. And I'm convinced you won't let him. Tens of thousands have survived these earthquakes. And thanks to wonderful men and women like you opening your heart and your wallet, Food for the Poor is rushing meals, medical kits, and other essentials to the folks who are now living on the streets after their buildings collapsed in the earthquakes. A few times a year, I come to you, my hat in my hand, praying that you will be generous and we can make the world a little better. And Food for the Poor is a Christian ministry that truly, truly does God's work. Whatever you can afford, $25, $50, $100, you can go to MikeOnline.com, and I don't know why the guy in Fort Worth was having trouble. He said he was having a hard time finding the way to donate on our website. It should be pretty clear. You go to MikeOnline.com. Sometimes the banners don't show up because of the cache has to be refreshed or some nonsense. I don't know how any of that works. But if you go to MikeOnline.com, also, Tracy, let's put the link in the box like we always do, too, to make it easy for you to find the way to donate. But Tracy is going to work with the guy who wonderfully is donating $500. It's a tax-deductible donation. We can't let Hewitt win. And don't worry, Hewitt's not going to run the show in Sarasota. Nice try, Hugh. You know, we ain't in Ohio or Berkeley or whatever, wherever, or Washington, D.C., for that matter. This is Sarasota. This is Gallagher country. So, yeah, you can think you're running the show. Good luck. Good luck. And I know you'll step up. I want us to have a great day on our Food for the Poor campaign, because we've got a goal of about $46,000. We've got a long way to go. But we can get there together. We can move mountains. You always step up. Help rush meals, medical supplies, and the essentials these poor, desperate people need. You can go to MikeOnline.com, or you could text to give. 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And thank you, thank you, thank you. If you like what we do here at Team Gallagher, and you want us to be triumphant again, And every time Hugh loses to me, he says I cheat. That's his best comeback. Well, we're not cheating. We're doing God's work together, and we're having fun doing it. By the way, please don't get worried about the comp. It's all fun and games. I mean, you know, I think even Hugh says he's going to run the show just to get under my skin. But it ain't going to work. We'll see you in Sarasota. And by the way, if you want to join us for the Sarasota event, Tuesday, July 21st at Der Dutchman Restaurant and Bakery, right there on Bahia Vista Street in Sarasota. Come out and see us. Mike Gallagher, Hugh Hewitt, we're going to have a great evening. You could text the keyword Sarasota to our text line, which is 800-655-MIKE. Just text the keyword Sarasota to 800-655-6453. Or you could go to, I don't have it on my sheet, unfortunately. I guess it's Salem. I think it's Salem. I don't know. Let me get to, I'm drawing a blank on the website. Unfortunately, I don't have it in front of me. Best way to do it is just text the keyword Sarasota to 800-655-MIKE or go to, I think, is it the answer? It's killing me that I'm blanking out on the website for the Sarasota station. But I'm sure it's up there, though. You can find it. Or just text the keyword Sarasota to 800-655-6453. We'll send it all back to you. And I hope you can join us and help me give Hugh a real hard time. Paul's in Rochester, New York, 20 before the hour, talking about the Charlie Kirk alleged killer's preliminary hearing. Hi, Paul. Thanks for hanging in there with us. How are you?
2: Good. Hey, and it's not Rochester. It's Chautauqua County, New York.
1: I got Rochester on the screen, my friend, so just reading the screen. You know, probably what your phone is probably registered to.
2: Yeah, I'm a dairy farmer for the last 30, 40 years, 63 wow. years old. Loved Charlie Kirk. When he got assassinated, it's like a family member got lost, and I never met him. Never been to one of his rallies or anything, but just would catch him on YouTube shorts. Sure. And the one thing I wanted to comment about the conspiracy stuff, I've also been a lifelong hunter. And as soon as it happened, I started noticing odd things. And I know whenever there's chaos, there's going to be a lot of misinformation. But like they misnamed the gun two or three several times. Sure. At the beginning, I think they called it a Mauser, a K98. Then they called it a 30-06. And could a K98 be rebarreled to a 30-06? I guess so. The second thing is the lack of the mess. Being a hunter,
1: The lack of the what?
2: A mess. The mess. Like there would have been a huge mess on Charlie.
1: Did you see the video of Charlie getting shot?
2: Yeah, I did.
1: I mean, he bled out like a geyser. It hit the car. Huh?
2: And, you know, when we're listening to all this information, I'm just a spectator, like a lot of people. We don't know what we're being fed is true or false, but they say there's no exit wound. Was that correct?
1: I'm not sure, but I just know that when you say there wasn't a mess, there sure was. You know, the thing I want to acknowledge, Paul, and this is why I don't want to be too hard on you, I don't blame you for not believing the official narrative. It's hard to believe anything anymore, you know, and I get that. I appreciate the skepticism, but for example, the evidence that's been presented this week, have you followed the preliminary hearings at all?
2: Yeah, I work a lot, bits and pieces. I watch YouTube at night to catch
1: it's about as open and shut as you're going to get. Go ahead.
2: Can't we go back to other assassinations or assassination attempts that we seem to be wrong about? And I'm not saying we are, but
1: Like which one?
2: I like Kennedy.
1: Well, Kennedy was shot by Lee Harvey Oswald.
2: Yeah, but there was conspiracy theories about that forever. All right,
1: of
2: and
1: course.
2: Where I'm going
1: and,
2: with this one,
1: and they've again, ne- and they've ne- and they've never and they've never been proven.
2: Right.
1: Right. I mean, so
2: I
1: you can have a having a conspiracy.
2: If,
1: sorry to interrupt, but having a conspiracy theory doesn't mean that the official version is wrong. It's just a conspiracy theory.
2: I agree. I agree 100%. But and again, if the data that we're being fed through media is correct, then I could be very conspiracy theory about this. Just for the fact, is it true that the grounds where Charlie was assassinated was cleaned up really relatively quickly?
1: I don't know. I think what you've got to do is look at the evidence that was presented this week, and then you can start going back and say, well, why the rifle was misidentified, or there wasn't a lot of blood on his shirt, or and that's the basis for a good old-fashioned conspiracy theory. But you can't say, I can't believe my lying eyes or my lying ears. Again, as this Data Republican posted, I mean, everything that the conspiracy theorists have been saying has been debunked this week. Everything. Police didn't question Lance Twiggs. He wasn't even there that day. The shot came from below. The microphone exploded. I mean, his own lawyers aren't even making any of those arguments. So, but again, Paul, not. I don't want to be too hard on you because I get your skepticism. I totally understand. I feel the same way often. I don't know that I believe anything that they're telling us anymore, and I appreciate that. Just watch the trial, figure it out, and you'll be able to come to your own conclusion.
3: 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You're up 3 times a night instead of 5. The urgency is manageable. The stream's not great, but it's fine. That's the problem. Fine. 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
2: I honestly don't know how the Democrats can explain themselves. What's Elizabeth Warren going to say? What does Ro Khanna say? Is Ro Khanna going to go into the witness protection program after having vociferously defended this Nazi tattoo-wearing alleged rapist, Graham Plattner? 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They're a wireless company that actually lives up to your expectations. Just as I wonder what Tyler Robinson's defense attorneys are going to do in trial to mount a defense, how are the Democrats going to defend themselves after they put it all out on the line for this disgraced Graham Plattner, who evidently is kind of jerking around the Democrat Party by, he's only going to withdraw on the very last moment, reportedly, on Monday, which is hysterical, because he's got to be fired up. Look, they're doing a Joe Biden to him. They don't care. The Democrat Party doesn't care about the 175,000 Maine voters who voted for this creep. They're just saying, nope, he can't win. The polling shows Susan Collins is going to win. We have to win, so we're going to kick him to the curb. We'll find the next person. Listen to this montage that Fox News put together showing these hapless Democrats desperately trying to defend the indefensible.
3: Republicans should just really just shut up. They really should just shut up if they're going to be critical of Democrats for supporting a morally challenged candidate.
4: My empathy goes with the bravery of that woman for speaking out, and he has to drop out of the race. Plattner's problem is he should have ran as a Republican, and then he would be the senator. That, because they don't have an issue with this.
5: It's not okay. And I keep pointing to the one at the top because this is the one that is in front of our kids as well.
6: Yes.
5: And we have to explain why we say no to this one, but this one is okay. And ultimately, deeply enraging political career for Graham Plattner. Enraging for all of us.
2: Oh, you're enraged now, Jen Psaki? Why weren't you enraged when you were defending him after the other woman accused him of assault? Oh, that's right. 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I'm telling you, these people are nuts. And we've got an insidiousness around us. That's why the power of prayer is everything. Everything. 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What actually did take place in that courtroom this week in Utah? Our newsman, our favorite news guy, Roger P. Shulman, will join us from the Mike Gallagher Show newsroom to give us an update. The latest on the fallout, you ought to see some of the polling. Is it possible the Democrats are going to hold on to the House and the Senate? Don't go away. No one likes saying that last goodbye to the furry friend they've loved for years. It's heartbreaking. 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One day they're racing to the door. 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
9: News. I'm Sue Guzman. Preliminary findings released in the death of Senator Lindsey Graham, finding he suffered from a ruptured aorta due to cardiovascular disease. South Carolina Representative Nancy Mace telling Fox she's not ruling out the possibility of replacing the senator.
10: If the people of South Carolina would like me to serve in that capacity, I'll certainly take a look at it. But right now, I just want to focus on him and his legacy, what he did for the state.
9: Israeli Prime Minister Benjamin Netanyahu remembering Graham on NBC's Meet the Press.
11: I think America has lost a great patriot. Israel has lost one of the great champions of the American-Israeli alliance. And frankly, I've lost a beloved friend who I've had for many decades.
9: The U.S. launching several waves of strikes on Iran over the Iranian attack may have now ended, according to Central Command. 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
12: 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Calling for a chance of showers overnight tonight. That's going to stick around into tomorrow. Expect an overnight low of 66 tonight in the Prescott Quad Cities with a high tomorrow of 91. Tuesday, high of 90. 71 the low tonight in Cottonwood with a high tomorrow of 101. Tuesday, high of 100. 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
15: I'm Bill Monroe. Arizona Department of Forestry and Fire Management officials announced Yavapai County would be receiving funding for fuels management projects. The Peoples Valley Fire Department and Auxiliary will get $187,400 for two projects for 44 acres of hazardous fuels reduction work in Wilhoit. Congressman Eli Crane applauded a USDA drought designation for Yavapai and Coconino counties. Last month, Coconino was designated as a primary natural disaster area, while Yavapai was a contiguous area that was updated to make both counties contiguous. This allows farm operators eligible to be considered for USDA Farm Service Agency Emergency Loan Assistance. Team Rubicon, in partnership with the Urinal Firewise team, started a mitigation operation to help reduce the wildfire danger. The operation focuses on creating defensible space for prioritized Urinal Hill residents, including low-income and those who may not be physically able to complete this work on their own. And containment was reached on the 34-acre Mina fire, which burned along Highway 89 in Yarnell on the 4th of July. It burned an estimated 30 acres and destroyed several outbuildings. The cause of the fire is under investigation. I'm Bill Monroe, and that's your KQ&A News Week in Review.
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21: 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To find out more, visit ycjra.com. That's your KQ&A Community Calendar. I'm Marie Hart.
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25: And Dominic Carter here with you folks today. What an honor for me to be filling in for Greg Kelly. And over the course of the program today, we have quite a bit of things coming your way. We will be taking your telephone calls. The number to reach us right now is 800-848-9222. You can call us right now. The phone lines are open. Again, Dominic Carter filling in. Among the stories that we will get to, what I'm thinking about, again, filling in for Greg Kelly, is I'm thinking about Erica Kirk, the wife of Charlie Kirk, our colleague who was murdered. And she arrived at court this morning in Utah to face her husband's alleged killer with Charlie Kirk's heartbroken parents. Can you imagine Erica Kirk? She was dressed in black, and can you imagine as she was rushed into the courthouse what must be going through her mind as she is going to be facing her husband's alleged killer for the first time? 800-848-9222. Dominic Carter in for Greg Kelly. Coming up in minutes at 1:30, we'll be talking with the newest edition of the Red Apple Audio Network's former Trump attorney Michael Cohen will be joining me live coming up in about 22 minutes. So America celebrating its 250th birthday. And what an amazing leader we have in terms of President Trump, making us all feel good about something that we should feel honorable about, and that is America. The president speaking. This as a turmoil happening in terms of the issue of communists. It's growing. The president speaking about it. The issue of socialists in cities and states all across this country. The issue of the socialist mayor. The socialist mayor in New York City, in which Mamdani, we had a police detective 10 days from retirement, shot in the back. And now it turns out it may have been friendly fire. But the fact remains is that the detective should have never been in that situation facing an 18-year-old suspect that's in custody. We're also dealing with the shooting in Brooklyn, New York. Folks were out for the fireworks. You have a situation where four children were shot. New York is starting to look like the new Chicago. 800-848-9222. Before we get to the police commissioner of New York City and what occurred over the weekend, let's start with some of your telephone calls. Let's go to Alan, line one in Queens. Alan, what's on your mind?
0: My brother, God bless America. What a spectacular weekend for New York. I know everybody's down on the, you know, the Muslim mayor and the calamity of what's happening. But let's take a step back and see what took place in Newport Beach, where the average home, Dominic, is $3 million. And they were going nuts. So atta boys to everybody from New York. And real quick, on the cop issue, when the cops start advocating for us, then it's a lot easier for us to advocate for them.
25: Wait a minute, Alan. Are you trying to say police don't advocate on behalf of the public? They put their lives on the line. What else more do you want?
0: Finish my point. COVID was only made...
25: No. Answer the question I just asked you, please.
0: Think that they haven't done a walkout. Do a walkout. Stop telling me that you're upset with the judges. Call them out by not doing your jobs. How quickly would everything reform if every NYPD officer didn't report for duty?
25: Okay, so Alan, before I move on to the next call, are you familiar with the Taylor Law as it relates to New York?
0: Are you familiar with the fact that they closed
25: Okay, wait. Alan, this doesn't work if you ask me on a question on top of a question. Are you familiar with the Allen Law in New York?
0: New York is disintegrating because the
25: Okay,
0: police...
25: Alan, I'm going to ask you for the third and final time. Are you familiar? Just say yes or no. Are you familiar with the Allen Law in New York?
0: I don't know what you're not understanding about this.
25: I'm gonna lay it out for you very clearly so that you can understand. If the police do what you want them to do, for each day that they're out on strike, they lose 2 days' pay. Now, who in their right mind is going to engage in something like that?
0: Cuomo's got a Sunday show on your program. Are you kidding me?
25: What does that have to do? Alan, I'm trying to respect you, and I'm trying to get to whatever point you're trying to make. I still don't know what it is. But you didn't deal. You just told the police to walk out, right? Okay, fine, walk out. But for every day they're out, they lose 2 days' pay. You are aware of that, correct?
0: Businesses, because they were measuring tables during COVID. Are you kidding me, Dominic?
25: Okay. Thank you for the call, Alan. Let's see here. Let's go to line two. Bob here on the Greg Kelly Show. Dominic Carter filling in. Bob in New Jersey. Bob, what's on your mind? Good afternoon.
1: Hey, Dominic. So good to speak to you.
25: Thank you.
1: Yeah, I just wanted to discuss this red card situation with the soccer.
25: Yes.
1: I'm not a soccer aficionado.
25: Neither am I.
1: In fact, I don't really even watch it. So. But from what I saw of the play, there was no way that the USA player, specifically stepped on the guy's foot. And I also think, nobody's been discussing whether the guy was injured or not. So
25: well,
1: I'm assuming that he wasn't
25: okay,
1: injured.
25: Okay, so what's your position on it, Bob? I mean, the game is tonight against Belgium. The sports world, certainly the other team, they're upset because this guy is that good. And he changes the dynamic of the game. With him playing tonight, USA has an opportunity to move on from the Sweet 16. So what's your position on this before I move on?
1: I think it's a much ado about nothing. That's my position.
25: Mm.
1: I mean, it really didn't look bad. And I thought he could have broken his ankle, but he got up and walked off the field. So. Right.

0: using those terms because they're easy to understand by some people, and they're even agreeable to some people, but it's all Islamism. That's what it is, in my opinion.
1: Okay, so what should happen as a result?
0: We should understand that and try and get rid of these people in the most effective way possible. And there's really no other way to do it. Because they have a mindset to dominate. That's it. They're not here to assimilate. They're here to dominate, period. That's it. Full stop. That's what they're here for. Either we let it happen or we stop it somehow. I don't have a solution. I wish I did.
1: Right. Well, you know what, Greg? I think I tend to agree with the position that you just articulated. And it really does come down to either we stop it or we don't. And something has to give, folks, because we cannot continue along this path as Americans that we're going down with this communism and these socialists that are being elected around the country. It's just not the American way. Dominic Carter in on this Monday, in for Greg Kelly. We see all your telephone calls, and it's wonderful that I get the opportunity to do this show because it gives me so much time to be able to chat with you folks and take your wonderful calls, and we can hash out the issues. We can work this out together. Let's go to, let's go to Ken in Queens. Ken, line five, welcome to the Greg Kelly Show. Dominic Carter filling in.
2: Good afternoon. It's a pleasure talking to you. I'm just concerned about what's going on with our police force, man. You have a guy come up and shoot two cops in a car. Lucky they had their vest on. But all they do is tase them. Don't they shoot back? I mean, they got to bring stop and frisk back to this city. You got kids running around with guns, and they're not afraid to use them. There's shootings every day and night. Yesterday alone, it was five or six shootings in Brooklyn. And what's going on? This police commissioner is the worst. I'll tell you the worst.
1: No, I disagree with you on that, Ken. I think she's the absolute best. But, Jessica Tisch, but you said all they did was tase, right? So shouldn't they be given credit for the enormous restraint that they showed?
2: I can't believe. All she said was, our police car was shot up. They shot through the window, this and that. And all they did was tase the guy? What the hell is wrong with our cops? They're afraid to shoot because of this stupid mayor we have and this stupid police commissioner. We need a police commissioner.
1: The one area that I would agree with you, Ken, and it's reckless on my part, what happened in, I think, North Charleston, I believe, South Carolina, where that female police officer came under attack by that wolf pack of African-American teens, and they were beating this woman to a pulp. Part of me wishes that once she got up and other officers were there to back her up, and I really shouldn't say this, I wish she had shot one of them in the face because it would teach them a lesson that you don't attack police officers. You don't put your hands on police officers. Ken, thank you for the call. We've got to take a break. Dominic Carter in for Greg Kelly.
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5: There was a time when institutional buying single-family homes was seen as something positive. So what's changed? During the 2007 and 2008 financial crisis, when the mortgage market fell apart and foreclosures were high, institutions started to scoop up homes and help stabilize the market. Areas that this was mostly happening were Jacksonville, Dallas, and Phoenix. Today, Congress Congress is trying to pass an act where institutional buying will be forbidden. Trump won't sign it unless the Safeguard American Voter Eligibility Act is also passed. So what do you think? Do you think

0: institution should be able to scoop up these homes? Is that going to give you and I less availability? Keep listening and never bet against the United States. I'm Suzanne Miller.
1: 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This is Moving America. Here's Jake Novak.
2: Speed cameras definitely make us drive slower when we know they're there. And Toronto is finding out that the opposite is also true. When Canada's biggest city recently and very publicly pulled speed cameras from 104 locations 7 months ago, speeding incidents rose at 101 of them. The average speed of each vehicle in all those areas only rose by about 3 miles an hour. And the number of fatal accidents is the same as it was 4 years ago when all those cameras were still in place. With Moving America, I'm Jake Novak.
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9: We call home. As Marines, we take a stand. For each other. For our nation. For us all. The few. The proud. The Marines.

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1: And Dominic Carter filling in for Greg Kelly. Greg has the day off. Coming up in just minutes, we will be chatting with the newest edition of our family here on the network, former longtime Trump attorney Michael Cohen. It'll be very interesting to hear what he has to say. In the meantime, you and I on the phones, if you're trying to get through, folks, just wait a minute or two and a line should clear up. A lot of things on the plate that I want to get to filling in for Greg, but right now this is an opportunity for us to chat with each other, and that is exactly what we are doing. Let's go to Sandra, line four, New Jersey. Sandra, what's on your mind?
2: Oh, good afternoon, Dominic. Always glad to hear you're going to have more hours today.
1: But well, thank you.
2: Know, you're welcome. I wanted to tell you something, Dominic. You know, you are right. That mayor had disrespect doing his speech before Trump, but I was thinking about it. It was actually a blessing in disguise. I'll tell you why. I looked at both of them. One came across as dark and evil and eerie, and the other one, Donald Trump, came out like a shining star. So in a way, he did himself a very big disservice displaying himself the way he did in that dark room behind that special desk, but he did not do himself a favor. He actually did Donald Trump a favor. So I wanted you to maybe look at it a little differently.
1: Well, I understand your point, Sandra, but Mamdani did that for media attention. He knew that if he spoke after President Trump, no one would care. I'm talking about media-wise, what he had to say. So for him, it's all about the timing for the media. And to do it on Friday behind George Washington's desk with the newly arrived American citizens, if you will, he was doing this for a press play. Were you offended or not at what Mamdani had to say?
2: I was very offended. It was, like I said, dark. There was no hope. There was no optimism. He was picking on our country that we're so proud to be a part of. I mean, I went to see the movie, Dominic, and I want you to go see it, Young Washington. That's what we want to hear. Hope, courage, going forward, building, loving what we had instead of knocking it down like he did. He should be ashamed of himself. And I'm so glad. And I know he must be hearing you every day, Dominic, because let me tell you, you are very brave yourself to speak up and to be so honest about who is running that city. It's so sad. And I think, again, I'm glad it turned out the way it did because it showed everyone the difference between two different people. And I certainly didn't like the first choice.
1: Right. So, well, we agree that President Trump, very positive, giving us all reason to celebrate. And Mamdani, I mean, who do you think you are? No one made you the leader of the opposition party. You know, he's the mayor of New York, sanitation, health, crime. And he wants to deal with everything else except for what should be on his plate. Sandra, thank you for the call. Olena, line two, New Jersey, here on the Greg Kelly Show. Dominic Carter filling in.
3: Hello, Dominic. Nice to speak to you during the day.
1: Well, there we go.
3: Dominic, first of all, my prayers go out to Erica Kirk.
1: Yes.
3: Not only did she lose a victim, a husband, not only did their children lost a father.
1: Absolutely.
3: But the communists won. The communists won a battle. This is what they did to people before they came into power. And if we're fighting communists in our cities, we call it socialism, but it's communism.
1: And Olena, I hear you. I'm up against a break. Thank you for the wonderful comment. Coming up, we'll talk to Trump attorney Michael Cohen.
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6: News. I'm Sue Guzman. Preliminary findings released in the death of Senator Lindsey Graham, finding he suffered from a ruptured aorta due to cardiovascular disease. South Carolina Representative Nancy Mace telling Fox she's not ruling out the possibility of replacing the senator.
7: If the people of South Carolina would like me to serve in that capacity, I'll certainly take a look at it. But right now, I just want to focus on him and his legacy, what he did for the state.
6: Israeli Prime Minister Benjamin Netanyahu remembering Graham on NBC's Meet the Press.
8: I think America has lost a great patriot. Israel has lost one of the great champions of the American-Israeli alliance. And frankly, I've lost a beloved friend who I've had for many decades.
6: U.S. launching several waves of strikes on Iran over the Iranian attack may have now ended, according to Central Command. 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
9: 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Calling for a chance of showers overnight tonight, that's going to stick around into tomorrow. Expect an overnight low of 66 tonight in the Prescott Quad Cities with a high tomorrow of 91, Tuesday high of 90. 71 the low tonight in Cottonwood with a high tomorrow of 101, Tuesday high of 100. 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
1: Thus, that's what this opportunity is all about. If you happen to live in the New York area, you know that unfortunately a New York City detective was shot in the back yesterday, 10 days from retirement, and we're being told now that it may have been friendly fire. This was the police commissioner at her announcement, Jessica Tisch.
21: What we can say at this point is that at approximately 4:14 this morning, officers assigned to a mobile field force detail in the confines of the 77 precinct were parked in an unmarked police vehicle on the west side of Nostrand Avenue and St. John's Place when an individual approached their car. That same individual was captured on CCTV video 5 minutes prior and one block north with a firearm in his hand. Given the lack of body-worn camera in this incident, the circumstances of the approach are still unclear, but we can say that officers exited their vehicle and attempted to engage the armed individual. There is also ballistic damage to the department vehicle that the officers were sitting in, including bullet holes in the front and rear windshields and the passenger side of the car. Three officers discharged their weapons. The subject was not struck. After a foot pursuit, the subject was apprehended a few blocks away from the incident location at Rogers Avenue and Union Street. During the apprehension, the subject resisted arrest and refused to be handcuffed. A taser was deployed and the subject was taken into custody. A SAR 9mm firearm was recovered. During the gunfire, one detective was struck in the back of his ballistic vest. X-rays show a contusion to the detective's back near where the bullet struck his vest. A second officer suffered a contusion to the face and the shoulder. The officers involved in this incident were there as part of our 4th of July violence reduction plan to address ongoing crew violence in the area. The officers had been reassigned there shortly before midnight from a SAIL 250 detail in Lower Manhattan earlier in the day. The injured officers were immediately transported to Kings County Hospital. The officer who was shot is Detective Robert Carroll of the Sex Offender Monitoring Unit. I have visited with Detective Carroll, and I am grateful to report that he is expected to make a full recovery. His ballistic vest performed exactly as it was designed, and today that vest saved his life.
1: And indeed, the vest doing exactly what it was supposed to do, and a detective only 10 days from retirement, he made it all the way to the final 10 days to undergo something like this with one of these monsters, only 18 years old. And I ask this question all the time. And Dominic Carter, filling in for Greg Kelly, you know, I'm just going to say urban America. Something has to give with these out-of-control young people in urban America. We go from New York City to what happened in North Charleston, South Carolina. Did you see the video there where you see the female officer? She happens to be white, I believe, and she's on the ground fighting for her survival, being jumped by a group of predominantly African-American teenagers. And they have no regard for the fact of the uniform that she is wearing. As they attack her, roundhouse punch her, she's on the ground. This is going on and on and on. Before we go back to your telephone calls, I want you to listen to the police union official representing detectives, and that is Scott Monroe.
2: Thank you. This has to stop. 3 weeks ago, we had a detective shot in the same hospital. We were in the same hospital. This has to stop. Our members are out there day and night, hours and hours, protecting the people of the city of New York, doing a job that they took an oath to take. And they need to be respected. And thank God this detective is going home. And like I said last time, we're not planning a funeral today. Thank God. 9 years ago, we were, though. We need this to stop. We got to respect policing in New York City. You have to respect us. And they have to prosecute this individual. He should not see the light of day. You don't walk up to a police car with a firearm with four police officers that worked hours and hours all week long, prior weeks, 2 weeks, 3 weeks, and they continue to do the job. This has to stop. Thank you.
1: And it does. You folks that listen to me twice a day on 3 p.m. Eastern and back live at midnight, you know I talk about the fact that I grew up in the hood. Not one of these fake rappers that's talking about the hood. I really grew up in the hood. And as far as I'm concerned, there's nothing to brag about. But growing up in the hood, you knew you do not touch a police officer, period. That was a major no-no. A major no-no. And now you've got teenagers, 18 years old with a gun, the teenagers in South Carolina, completely out of control. I don't know, folks. Back to your telephone call, The Greg Kelly Show. Dominic Carter filling in. Let's go to line four, Joe in Brooklyn. Joe, what's on your mind?
20: Hey, Dominic, big fan. To address the fellow Allen that called a little bit before, even though he was kind of yelling, I don't know if he understood what the Taylor law was. I certainly do. Correct me if I'm wrong. Even if the cops, even if they ended up striking, wouldn't they just be able to renegotiate the back pay that they lost?
1: I don't know. Under this mayor, would you take that chance under this mayor?
20: Oh, very good point. I think the times the times, unfortunately, how we live now, dictate a certainty that has never been, no certainty really. Like the corrections strike in the 70s, they ended up getting everything back. The corrections had a strike, what was it, last year? And Hochul fired all of them. So now you have all the National Guard in the working in the prisons. So you don't know, even if this guy Allen was like, oh, why don't they strike? You really don't know if that's going to work. What if they end up coming up against the cops? What I do know is that something has to give. There are no right, easy decisions in life, right? I mean, correct me if I'm wrong. So something does
1: You're
20: have
1: not
20: to give.
1: Wrong.
20: I think we're just, right? So it's a real pickle we're in. Big fan, Dominic. Thanks again.
1: Well, thank you, Joe. Thank you for the wonderful call. I wouldn't personally take a chance with this mayor. I mean, who at the 11th hour calls the speaker of the New York City Council, Julie Menin, and goes, oops, my bad, those 600 additional cops that I promised you, those new cops, they're not coming. The NYPD is already stretched as thin can get, as many police departments are across the country. Let's go to Silas, line three, Staten Island. Silas, what's on your mind?
22: Yeah, he's absolutely right with the Taylor law, and I don't know if they can renegotiate it. But what can be legally done is you have to change the laws to get teenagers to be arrested and they stay in jail. Because that kid who walked up to the police car and shot them, he thought either I'm going to shoot them all and I'm going to go back to my homies and say, look what I did. Or he knows, if I do get caught, I'll be out. So that's cool. Once they realize that they're going to stay in jail, they'll stop. We do have to change the laws. And if we don't get Alvin Bragg out of office and we don't get Bruce Blakeman in office, if we don't change the system by these midterms and get Republicans in there, then yes, we're going to be in for some bad news.
1: So, Silas, help me out here. I don't know if you've seen the video out of North Charleston, South Carolina. Have you?
22: I didn't see it, but I'm with you.
1: Okay, so just imagine, this is the best way I can describe it. A baby deer surrounded by five alligators. That's what it looked like. And the alligators in this case happen to be urban children. Silas, I know you know exactly what I'm saying. And the officer happened to be white. How does that happen, Silas?
22: Because they know they'll be released. They know the law. And they know, well, I'm not of age yet. But once they know it's on the books that you're going to be taken down and you're going to stay in jail, that's the only way it'll stop. Any law that was passed, whether it's speeding or whatever, you stop doing it once you see the law won't put up with it. There are counties down south that they won't even put up with shoplifting, and they put a stop to it. So we certainly better put a stop to anyone assaulting a cop. Even when I walked the streets as a teenager back in my day, I said, there's one thing you never do. You don't engage that cop. If you get caught doing something stupid, run like hell and get out of there. That's how we grew up.
1: Right, right. And what I'm thinking about, Silas, happens to be, you know, police officers that are on the corner, police officers that are in the car. I don't know about you, Silas, but every officer I've encountered has been willing to help, 9.5 out of 10 times kind, 9.5 out of 10 times willing to go the extra step. And these are people that put their lives on the line every day. And, you know, I couldn't do the job that they do. I really couldn't, Silas, because, and I know it's not responsible for me to say this on the Greg Kelly program, but that female officer that was under attack by that gang, part of me feels she should have shot one of them in the face. And then it would be, you know, she'd be facing criminal charges. And it's just, I don't know, something has to give here. Thank you for the great call, Silas. Let's go here to line two on the Greg Kelly Show. Dominic Carter filling in. Mike in New Jersey. Mike, what's on your mind?
3: Hi, Dominic. Love the show.
1: Thank you.
3: I wanted to talk about Mr. Cohen. I see that he didn't want to go before you and your audience, because we all know he is a weasel.
1: Wait, you said what now? You said he didn't want... I didn't hear what you said.
3: You said he was supposed to appear on your show, where he would have got phone calls from regular people who would recognize what a weasel he is.
1: Well, I you know, Mike, you're entitled to your opinion. You know, we all have our detractors. We all have our supporters. You know, it is what it is. Mr. Cohen is moving forward with his life, and I just say more blessing to him. You know, we all fall down in life. The question is, do you get back up? Would you agree with that, Mike?
3: I totally agree. I forgive him. I love him as a human being. But I can't forget what he tried to do to what, in my opinion, the greatest president we've ever had.
1: No doubt about it. The greatest president we've ever had, President Trump. No doubt about it. No doubt about it. You know, it's easy to look at something, and thank you for the great call, Mike. It's easy to look at something from the outside, but until you're on the inside, we have no idea what is going on. We see all your great calls that are continuing to come in here on the Greg Kelly Show, and it's just so refreshing for me because I have more time than what I normally have to engage with you and to talk with you and to ask follow-up questions. What's that? A follow-up question. And just have more time. Dominic Carter in for Greg Kelly. You can reach me up until the 3 p.m. hour Eastern time around the country. 800-848-9222. And from 3 to 4, my regular program. So, folks, stay with us. We see all your calls. We are coming right back.
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5: Let's talk The Hunger Games: Sunrise on the Reaping, the most anticipated prequel of 2026. The film is set 24 years before the first Hunger Games. It's the bloodiest games in Pan Am's history. A young Haymitch Abernathy cheats to win and ends up losing everyone he loves. Kind of explains how Woody Harrelson's older Haymitch becomes a drunk. The cast is stacked with the recasting of beloved characters. Elle Fanning plays a young Effie, Kieran Culkin is Caesar, and the rest of the star-studded cast includes Jesse Plemons, Ralph Fiennes, Glenn Close, Lily Taylor, Maya Hawke, and Billy Porter. Oh, and spoiler alert, Jennifer Lawrence and Josh Hutcherson are returning as Katniss and Peeta in what's believed to be a cameo-style epilogue scene. Grand Theft Auto doesn't drop until November 19th, but it's already causing chaos. Turns out the pre-orders does not include a game disc. Cooper Lawrence, Entertainment News, Worldwide News Network, New York.
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8: Shifting around, if a child is shifted around to so many foster parents.
1: Well, Gail, as a black child that was once part of the New York City foster care system myself, I, as a toddler, I understand where you're coming from. I don't agree with the position. You said black social workers?
8: It's an organization that has even legislated in the past against those kinds of adoptions. And people are going to different countries to adopt children of different, races.
1: Gail, I agree with you. And you're hitting the sensitive button for me, to be honest with you and be candid with you, because I've talked about this several times. One of the things that I'm embarrassed about, that I'm really embarrassed about, seriously embarrassed about, is that I don't really have a male figure that happens to be African American that was a role model. I've talked about this. My grandfather was a heroin addict, and I'm proud of him because he kicked his addiction. Okay, I'm proud. When he left this earth, he left clean. But one of the things that I'm embarrassed about is, and I've talked about this, Gail, so I agree with everything you just said, is that two white men are part of the reason why I'm before this microphone with you right now. My Uncle Lowell in Seattle, Washington, and my coach Bill, my football coach, a New York City police officer at the time. We didn't understand, but Bill would do his day job, and then he would come to the hood and coach 40 to 50 black and Latino kids, almost all of us with no fathers to be found anywhere, and he became our father figure. And at least in my situation, we learned through the sport of football discipline. We learned that you had to meet your weight requirements. And when you didn't, if you didn't come down, you couldn't play. So every week we had to get down to, for lack of a better term, we had to get down to our jock straps, and we're in a room, and we had to get on the scale. And you have to come in at a certain weight or you can't play. And my Uncle Lowell taught me everything about being a man. So two white men stepped up in my life. And so I agree with you, Gail, that it's love is love. And families that are going to open their doors, why should race have to do with anything with this? Gail, you have the final say before I move on.
8: Yes, absolutely. Why should people have to go to different countries to adopt different racial groups when they can do it here and these children can feel that they have a permanent home? It's not good to be shifting all the time. That's really detrimental. And I think you were very fortunate, and God bless those men that were your
1: I was
8: figures.
1: Very fortunate.
8: Yeah, God bless them. And today, anybody...
1: But it is embarrassing, Gail, being honest with you. It's embarrassing.
8: I lost my father at, I guess I was about 12 and a half. And I know it is hard, and you miss the father figure more as you age. I think.
1: Right.
8: You don't realize it.
1: But I don't know about a father figure because I never had one of those. Gail, thank you for the great telephone call. Folks, we have another hour of the Greg Kelly Show. You, I, and the airwaves to talk with each other together. We're coming right back.
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12: Fox News, I'm Roxanne Evans. Initial reports from the D.C. medical examiner say Senator Lindsey Graham died from a ruptured aorta.
13: The condition is due to a clogging or hardening of the arteries. Senator Graham's office released the statement from the medical examiner, which also said a full death certificate will not be released until all testing is complete.
12: Fox's Gurnall Scott. President Trump paid tribute, calling Graham a true American patriot. Tensions remain high in the Middle East as military strikes grow between the U.S. and Iran over the Strait of Hormuz. State Department spokesman Tommy Pigott tells Fox News, our Gulf allies stand with us.
14: We saw our Gulf allies and partners rejecting the idea that any country can charge tolls or fees for transit through an international waterway like the Strait of Hormuz.
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29: 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Calling for a chance of showers overnight tonight, that's going to stick around into tomorrow. Expect an overnight low of 66 tonight in the Prescott Quad Cities with a high tomorrow of 91, Tuesday high of 90. 71 the low tonight in Cottonwood with a high tomorrow of 101, Tuesday high of 100. 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
19: I'm Bill Monroe. The Prescott Unified School District Board adopted the final fiscal year 2027 budget, which totals over $33 million, up 0.1% from the last fiscal year. The board also approved a list of student and extracurricular fees for the upcoming school year. The Prescott Preservation Commission approved a sign face change for a historic building on East Gurley Street. The proposed signage for the rear facade was reviewed in compliance with the applicable Courthouse Plaza Historic Preservation Ordinance guidelines. This means signage in all cases should complement and not distract from the building. No flashing or revolving or roof-mounted signs are permitted. The Prescott Valley Police Department hosted its annual Youth Police Academy. This program provided participants an opportunity to learn about careers in law enforcement while building positive relationships between officers and the community. And the deadline to request an early ballot for the July 21st primary election passed. Early in-person voting is underway through July 17th. Voting centers are located in the Prescott Valley Entertainment District on Main Street or the Yavapai County Administration Building on Fair Street in Prescott. I'm Bill Monroe, and that's your KQ&A News Week in Review.
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4: 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I'm Marie Hart.
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20: I think that was easy. It wasn't. And I want to thank everybody because they did the right thing. They saw lightning, and I said, there's no way if we have to speak in front of one person at 4 o'clock in the morning, I'm going to be here. There's no way we can be deterred. And they estimated they had 375,000 people before everybody had to leave. And they now have 150,000 people. It's the craziest thing anyone's ever seen.
21: Yeah, baby.
20: At least.
21: And I was not there. I did not go because there was no way I was going to stand down there in 100-degree heat. Hello and welcome to the show. Please come inside. How was your weekend? How was your weekend? Mine was amazing. Mine was spectacular. I live in Washington, D.C., where all of this is happening. But I didn't make it out to the National Mall until yesterday. I went down yesterday to check out the Great American State Fair and see the petulant states that are not represented. States like Delaware that had nothing in their booth but a person sitting in a chair and a couple of placards. And then some not even bother going into it. I don't know if I went into Maryland or not. But I went into a whole bunch of different places yesterday. I streamed it live on Instagram. If you want to see it, just go to Instagram, Rob Carson Show, and I just walked around and I just riffed. I just interviewed whoever I wanted to do. I did some goofy stuff. We went into Oklahoma, the Oklahoma display, and I said, we're going to sing the title from the musical Oklahoma. And they were like, okay. So I ended up leading a chorus of Oklahoma, where the wind comes sweep behind the plane. And I did a little dance number. And everybody in the booth started singing along, and we all just fell apart laughing and applauding afterwards. They had no idea who the hell I was. And then we went down to Texas. And we went into Texas, and I said, the stars are bright, da-da-da-da, deep in the heart of Texas. And again, these people are like, who is this guy? But I'm going to tell you what, I met so many fans of the show. I met so many fans of the radio show. I met so many fans of the TV show. It was such a pleasure. I had no idea. I mean, I knew the show was growing. I knew that the show was growing by leaps and bounds. And yes, I did get some sun on the face over the weekend, despite using, I think it was like 70 SPF on on the face this weekend. But I'm going to tell you, I had no idea. I'm walking around, and of course I wore a Rob Carson Show Don't Catch the Stupid shirt. So that was kind of a giveaway. And the fact that I was interviewing everybody and just doing funny crap. Like I walked over, there's a huge line to see the Florida booth. And I said, I just walked over, I pointed the camera, and I says, for those of you guys in the Florida line from New York, this isn't to get residency. It's just a booth talking about Florida. And everybody laughed. Everybody laughed. And people were coming up to me, oh, I watch your show all the time. I listen to your podcast all the time. Oh, my God. It was something else. It was joyous, and it was fun. I got to ride on that big old Ferris wheel, the whole deal. Met a couple people on the Ferris wheel, really nice, and had a nice chat with them. And it was kind of funny because you go into the food booth. And listen, if they were going to do it again, there are some things they could do better. But I'm going to tell you, the food area, you go into the food area and there's like six different stands. There's beverages over here. And then there's, and it's oddly enough, it's American food. All right. And guess what it's made up of? Chinese, Italian, and Mexican. That's America, baby. That's America. I mean, what could you say is American food? Roast beef, mashed potatoes? I mean, no. America is every kind of food. That's just the way it is. And so they were selling that there. I went to the Pennsylvania booth where Josh Shapiro, who is a complete sellout, there was a piece this morning I'm trying to get into by Jonathan Turley about Josh Shapiro, the Jewish governor, who's fine with these radical socialists in the party, even though they're anti-Semites. And Turley talks about how his career is over. And I'm hoping it is. I'm hoping it is because he has shown that he is not moderate at all. And he insisted that nobody be sent from the state of Pennsylvania, from the home of the Bill of Rights and the Constitution, okay? Independence Hall, the whole deal. That jackweed said that they weren't going to send any. And two people got together. It was John Fetterman and Dave McCormick. And here's Dave McCormick on Newsmax this weekend talking about, they weren't about to not have a booth represented at the 250th birthday of America. And by the way, you pathetic rubes who decided you were going to boycott this because Donald Trump is the president. Most of them are going to be dead by the 300th. So guess what? You friggin' blew it. All right? There's going to be no 275. There's going to be no 260. The next big party's going to be 300, and you're going to be dead. And you missed it because you're a petulant little child. Here you go.
1: When I read that Pennsylvania wasn't going to be represented at the fair on Saturday, I called Senator Fetterman. I said, we can't let this happen.
21: Yeah. Right.
1: And I called the governor, and the governor said that the businesses really weren't supportive. And I started calling business groups.
21: He lied.
1: And everybody I talked to said, we would be proud to represent Pennsylvania.
21: You want to talk about a dictator. A governor who would speak for everyone in Pennsylvania and say no to a booth representing the proud people of the state of Pennsylvania at the 250th birthday of America, National State Fair. You want to talk about a king. You want to talk about a dictator. That's what that jackweed decided to do. And I'm glad that Senator McCormick and Senator Fetterman told him to stick it.
1: Yeah, and so this has been no cost to taxpayers. People have volunteered. We've had more than 55 sponsors, all the different parts of Pennsylvania represented here, and everybody that comes through is proud to be part of Pennsylvania.
21: Yeah.
1: I'm certainly proud to be able to represent Pennsylvania.
21: Yeah, and Pennsylvania would be such a great state if so many a-holes weren't in charge of the government there. Pennsylvania, I would live in Pennsylvania if it weren't for the idiots that they keep electing in Pennsylvania, thanks to cities like Philadelphia and Pittsburgh and the left there, liberals who live there, ruin it for everybody else. And Pennsylvania, I've had a love affair for Pennsylvania for a very long time. I love it. I've spent a lot of time there in Bedford. I've spent a lot of time out skiing in mid-Pennsylvania. I've been up in Lancaster County, been to Hershey Park a number of times, and I love me some Pennsylvania. Used to take the kids up there in the fall and drive the country roads to look for pumpkin stands at different farms. It's wonderful. The Amish people are there and everything, and then you got a-holes like Josh Shapiro deciding that Pennsylvania is not going to be represented at the 250th birthday of America. And I'm going to tell you, that booth was something else. It was something. All these historic American flags, a replica of the Liberty Bell in there. They owe three Wise barbecued honey potato chips. Thank you very much. They're also Utz's from there. And what's the other one? It's a Snyder's of Hanover. They're famous for taking the busted up remnants of pretzels, putting them in a big container, stirring them with seasonings and margarine, and making them absolutely amazing. Otherwise, you just throw them away. No, they just season them up and put them in a bag, and you buy them like crazy because they're fantastic. But anyway, Pennsylvania was there. I went to Iowa. I went to Missouri. Missouri was great. Missouri. I went to probably about 15 or 20 states. New Mexico, because we have a station there, KBQ in Albuquerque. Delaware, which was, honestly, what a joke. Just a pathetic little booth. It had like a two little billboards and somebody sitting in a chair and wouldn't interact with you at all. It was a joke. And shame on the people in charge of those states for not sending a delegation to the 250th birthday of America, because you're a bunch of petulant children. I was driving in to work this morning, and there's this 20-something-year-old girl, and I guess

0: this is all happening. We are at a confluence of events. We are at a providential moment where the 250th anniversary of the country is happening. Enormous patriotism. By the way, world record display, fireworks display, 850,000 shells fired, broke the previous 10-year-old record by 30,000 shells. You've got the Donald Trump is the president. The U.S. men's hockey team won the gold. You've got the U.S. men's soccer team playing, and the guy who got the red card is back in. I've got some audio from the president on that one. Everybody's saying, oh, Donald Trump, you think FIFA would do anything Donald Trump says? They represent the soccer world, okay? So they're not going to listen to Donald Trump. The guy got a red card. It was a bad call. I don't know much about that. Other than that, it was a bad call. I'm just listening to people who know more about it than I do in sports, and they said it was a bad call. So you know what? Too bad, so sad. We got a full compliment tonight, and we're going to be playing Belgium. We're going to be playing Belgium. But anyway, I got a lot of stuff on the show today to get to. Great audio from Donald Trump at Mount Rushmore. Great audio from the Prezi on Independence Day. Some of my observations from the weekend. I had a marvelous weekend. I had the best meal I've had since moving to Washington, D.C. It was magnificent. I had beautiful company with me as well. It was just glorious. And I tell you what, you have to overwhelm the left with joy and patriotism and faith. We've got to do it. Zoran Mondami delivered a dystopian jerkweed message on July 3rd. That's backfiring on him. His wife decided to go to a Muslim retreat in, I think, Spain because she's a snot who hates America. And I'm going to tell you, there is no way we're going to let these people ascend to power. There is no stinking way we are going to let these Democrat socialists, spoiled children who've never done anything, who've been in college most of their lives, who have massive student debt, who have failed in every single thing they do. We are not about to let them seize control of our government, of the means of production, or any other thing. I'm just going to tell you that right now. Here's the number, 800-922-6680. This is a Monday edition of the Rob Carson Show.
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0: 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I'm Marie Hart.
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9: You asked me about the whole soccer thing? So, yeah, I did. I spoke to Johnny, who's highly respected, who's produced the most successful World Cup in history by, they say, 4 times. This isn't just a success. I actually said, Johnny, we've got all these games. Each one is turning out to be a Super Bowl.
10: Yeah, yeah.
9: And we have all these games. You know, when you think of it, every game is like a Super Bowl. Yes, I watched last night. What a game that was with Mexico and England.
10: Yeah.
9: I mean, 2 countries. I don't know the players, although I think Kane is a great player. See, I played golf with him, and I like him a lot. He's a good golfer. But he's really great. But I watched, and no reason for me to watch, and you couldn't take your eyes off the game.
10: Yeah, there you go. And of course, everybody's raising hell because Donald Trump called the FIBA director and said, hey, man, you ought to let Folaron, Bolagun, whatever the hell his name is, play because it was a bad red card, and he's been reinstated. So now Belgium has to play the American team as it was meant to play the American team. Oh, my God. Oh, my God. Oh, too bad for Belgium. I tell you what, Belgium, you can complain when you've saved the world from tyranny a couple times. How about that? Or actually made something other than chocolate. You know, maybe you could do that, Belgium. Honestly, Belgium, whatever. Austin Powers was right. Belgium, they're evil. Evil people. I don't know anything about Belgium. Belgian people are fine, but there you go. You got to play America as is. There you go. You got to play America as is. The game's at 8 o'clock tonight, and it's going to be gigantic. It's in Seattle, of all places, with that stupid mayor who is, 12-year-old mentally, still gets $10,000 a month from mommy and daddy to pay for her daycare. And I'm not her personally, her daughter's daycare. Yeah, a child having a child. But anyway, people are very patriotic about it. And the left is just doing everything it can to whiz on everything. They can't be happy about anything. They can't be happy about the 250th birthday in America. They can't be happy about American soccer. And they went out and had these stupid rallies around the country, pro-Palestine and all this. I was talking to a woman in line at the Ferris wheel, and her husband died of COVID. Tony Fauci is responsible for her husband's death because he paid to have the virus created. So he's responsible for her husband's death. That said, she's one of these typical Republicans, these conservatives who have nothing. Excuse me, one second. Who are just defeatist, and they think, oh, woe is me, and these communists, oh, my God, oh, my God. And I said, you know what? When you go into battle, you don't suppose George Patton told his men, oh, boy, I don't know, man, those Japanese are, or those Germans are so, oh, I don't know if we can do it. You know, they've made some real advances here, and I don't know. And I'm like, I just said, I said, you know, I don't want to time for this negativity. If you are going to do battle with American communists, there is nothing but victory. That's it. That means get off your rear end and be there at the ballot box. That means if they're marching in your neighborhood and doing something stupid like that, you can confront them. That's what I do. Those idiots on Capitol Hill, the white supremacists supposedly with the masks and everything. By the way, you know it's a psyop. You know that it's fake because the media is not covering it. If it were a real white supremacist movement, they would be there like they were with the Skokie Nazi rally way back in the 1970s. They would be there. But they know it's fake. They know it exists only as a photo op so they can say, yeah, white supremacy is rising in an election year with Donald Trump as the president. Remember that. It's only there as a photo op. Little girl on the bus, little black girl on the metro, white supremacist standing there, snap a picture of her. Nobody bothers to ask her name. Nobody bothers to, you know, confront anybody. Nobody follows these jerks home after the rally to find out where they live and who's paying them and all of that. CNN, MS Now, they don't, they're not covering the story because they don't want to show everybody that it's fake. They just want the photos. They just want the fear. They just want to confront Trump officials by saying, why aren't you doing something about this? To which people like Doug Burgum says, well, it's freedom of speech. So realize that the only reason the media is not covering it is because it's absolutely AstroTurf, probably bought and paid for. I don't know if Southern Poverty Law Center is still doing this, but certainly Lincoln Project could be involved. Who knows? But it's fake. But it's fake. I suggested on a Substack today that Hillbillies, Homeboys, and Hebrews go down and confront these jerks and maybe grab a couple of masks and pull them down and show the world, their coworkers, their friends, all the people, who these jerks are. Because it is absolutely AstroTurf. I've got some audio from earlier this year with the supposed leader. This guy, right out of Central Casting, he's wearing round mirrored glasses, like steampunk glasses, and like a Nazi kind of officer's jacket. His speech is just utterly, utterly scripted and utterly, utterly what someone would say if, in fact, they were leading a faux racist movement. And I think he's also doing Shakespeare in the Park this summer. It's just laughable. But guys, we have to gird ourselves for battle. We are battle hardened. We are not battle weary. And if you're going to just throw your hands up and say, I don't know, this communism, it's pretty strong and it could take over. No, it won't. The people who've been elected thus far under 100,000 votes in New York decided those three anti-Semite Islamist socialist communists, 100,000 people in a country of 330 million people. And I got to tell you what, there are more homeboys, hillbillies, and Hebrews out there than will ever become socialists. So fight. There you go. Don't whimper. Don't doubt. Just win. That's the only option. Let's take a break and come back. This is the Rob Carson Show.

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1: Fox News, I'm Roxanne Evans. Initial reports from the D.C. medical examiner say Senator Lindsey Graham died from a ruptured aorta.
2: The condition is due to a clogging or hardening of the arteries. Senator Graham's office released the statement from the medical examiner, which also said a full death certificate will not be released until all testing is complete.
1: Fox's Gurnal Scott. President Trump paid tribute, calling Graham a true American patriot. Tensions remain high in the Middle East as military strikes grow between the U.S. and Iran over the Strait of Hormuz. State Department spokesman Tommy Pigott tells Fox News our Gulf allies stand with us.
3: We saw our Gulf allies and partners rejecting the idea that any country can charge tolls or fees for transit through an international waterway like the Strait of Hormuz.
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4: Thanks for making KQ&A your choice for your Sunday. Calling for a chance of showers overnight tonight, that's going to stick around into tomorrow. Expect an overnight low of 66 tonight in the Prescott Quad Cities with a high tomorrow of 91, Tuesday high of 90. 71 the low tonight in Cottonwood with a high tomorrow of 101, Tuesday high of 100. 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
10: 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I'm Marie Hart.
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0: Thank you very much. 100%. Joining us on the Newsmax hotline, one of our favorite guests, Brigadier General Blaine Holtz, former C-17 commander. Also the host of a terrific podcast, Dangerous Intellectuals. How was your 4th of July weekend, sir?
17: Oh, it was absolutely splendid. I was in the northern Idaho mountains. We had highest temperature of the day was, I think, we reached 80 one day, and nice breezes. Went on hikes, clear skies, dogs loved it, and the Starlink was hopping, so I didn't feel like I was completely out of touch. It was great.
0: Yeah, you got that, is it an F-150, F-250? What is that thing, lifted and everything?
17: Oh, good sir, it's a 350 with a proper 8-inch lift kit.
0: Oh, hell! I didn't know it was a 350 with an 8-inch lift kit?
17: Yes. One doesn't dabble in the great outdoors. One doesn't
0: when you get out of the truck, do you rappel down? I mean,
17: yeah, my wife needs a step. She does need a step.
0: Oh, dude, who would not need a step? Oh my God! Well, I got to tell you, I had a wonderful weekend. I was in here in Washington D.C. The only drag was I went down to the Potomac near Old Town Alexandria to watch the fireworks. It started pouring down rain. They said it was canceled. So I go back to the hotel to my apartment, lay down in bed to the phone call from a friend who's watching the fireworks starting in D.C. So unfortunately, I had to watch it on television. But man, what a display, right?
17: Yeah, it's so great. Just made you so proud. And you know what? My hat's tipped, and a salute for all those who participated in the security of that event, all those that worked on first responder stuff for that event, because it came off. Yes, you had weather obstacles, but how could you not be proud of your nation, especially with the cool projection on the Washington Monument that was telling our story? Well,
0: I went down.
17: It's just a crazy.
0: I went down there Friday night and saw it again because they had it going earlier this year. And you've not lived until you've seen a projection TV that's 450 feet tall and about 70 feet wide. My Lord. And it's still going on. And I went down to the fair, by the way. I went down to the fair yesterday. And I met just so many people, Blaine, who are big fans of Newsmax, and so many patriotic Americans. And I'm actually grateful that the left and the Democrats are boycotting this, because I didn't have to deal with their insufferable crap. And everybody down there was wearing an America 250 shirt or hat or something patriotic or a military hat. It was really, really cool. Literally, the chaff was tossed and the wheat was present. It was marvelous.
17: You're talking about the garlic for communist vampires. They see red, white, and blue and the number 250, and they're like, we got to get out of here.
0: Oh, I love it, dude. I want to play a little bit of Zohran Mamdani's dystopian speech. He's only been an American 9 years old, so he is the American equivalent of a second grader. All right, and I do mean this in every sense of the word. What a filthy and grateful little piece of crap he is to come here and never have a real job. And because very few radicals elected you, you're suddenly the mayor of the biggest city in America. Here is Moron Zamkami. That's what I'm going to call him.
18: As we mark 250 years, what do we see? We see a city of contradictions within a nation of contradictions. We see the wealthiest country in the history of the world, one where children go to sleep hungry while the world's first trillionaire hungers for more.
0: We have the fattest poor people in the world.
18: We see monopolies that dominate every industry and oligarchs who buy elections.
0: Yeah, and they're called, Neville Singham and Bill Ayers.
18: We see masked agents terrorizing our streets, eating food cooked by our undocumented neighbors.
0: Yeah, they ought to be out of the country.
18: Before spiriting them away in unmarked vans.
0: Wow.
18: We see a nation whose immense wealth has been built by those with calloused, dirt-streaked hands, those who toil on factory floors and chisel into stone. And we see a nation that is...
0: And people actually built the factories and invented the things so people could be gainfully employed. Your response to this complete little punk?
17: Well, you know, two of his sponsors, Pocahontas Warren and then Bernie Marxist Sanders, that, what's their combined net worth? I think it's like $140 million. It's something crazy. And then this clown, he's not doing too poorly in the wealth department. But what they all three share is none of them have ever contributed to society. They've never produced anything. They've never employed anybody. If Zohan Mamdani, I'd get more respect for him if he went down the street and fed homeless people himself out of his own pocket. I'd have more respect for him if he actually would do the work and dig in. But you can't. And there is something he shares with a very important individual in history, and that is Karl Marx of the UK, who wrote Das Kapital, another bloviator who never did anything other than write papers in a communist setting for the Fabian Society. And this is what they do. They play the misery card. They want everybody to know that they're victimized. But when push comes to shove and when these people eventually get their way, you can vote your way into communism. You can never vote your way out of it. You need a gun. And that's how history has played out. And the people who have had their educations co-opted in our country over the last 30 years by these communist urchins, you better wake up and smell the coffee, because this doesn't end well for you at all.
0: Yeah, and I met a couple of naysayers on the National Mall, and I really just find... conservatives or Republicans who are like, oh, it's going to happen, or, oh, well, you know, there's nothing you can do about it. And I'm like, you know, shut up. George Patton would have never told his troops, I don't know, they got a leg up on it. I mean, honestly, we're in a battle here. And you, of course, your entire career was devoted to defending this nation. How do you feel, and what do you think is going to happen with these communist socialists? I think we will crush them, but we have to make a concerted effort to do so. Go ahead.
17: Well, last Friday, the president dropped it into second gear, and I'm so pleased that he did. He doesn't call them DSA or some stupid name. He calls it what it is. It's communism. And this has been the fight of fights throughout our country's history. It starts out with financialists, oligarchs, those who don't believe in antitrust, and they call themselves free market capitalists. That's all just camouflage crap. The president has put a name on it. It is communism. We will fight it. An American idea is to have rugged individualism, and then from your own success, that flows to others in our nation. That's the American idea. That's the American experiment. It's why we're going to endure. And for the little schleps and the purple-haired monsters who think that a free government piece of cheese paid for by some billionaire is the way out of this, it's not. And the president is leading us through this, and I think it's amazing.
0: Now, we have to declare war on it. That's it. I mean, we have to declare war on it. We have been at war, a de facto civil war, with soldiers for hire, hired by people like Neville Singham and George Soros. There's no doubt about it. There have been casualties. There is damage. The whole deal. And we are not battle weary. We are battle hardened. And this, we have just begun to fight, General. General, we got to take a break and come back. Does that sound cool to you?
17: Sounds cool.
0: All right, let's take a break and come back. This is the Rob Carson Show.
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0: With the ideas, we're the ones with the success. And all they have is a legacy of death, starvation, and imprisonment of your opponents. Blaine Holt, what did you think about that comment from the president?
17: It is one of the most consequential comments of his entire presidency. And the last one, I think he's been thinking about this since well before he ran for president. On our 250th, he put a name on this war. He didn't call it the City of London. He didn't call it the Financialists. He didn't say, we're going to fight the New World Order. He didn't say any of that. He said, we're going to repel communism in all of its forms, and we're going to stamp it out now, and we're going to take those actions now. This is a very big deal. This is not a trivial statement. This is not one to overlook. He's putting a name on it, and more to come from the president on this, I believe.
0: Listen to this. This is from the Democrat Socialists. They're a bunch of intellectual Gen Zers who have no life experience whatsoever. Versus like people like you and me who've worked our asses off to get where we are, where you served our military. We have tens of thousands of veterans who have served and fought for this country. And these little tools, these little children, think they're going to overthrow our country.
26: And, you know, we have a unique responsibility to act from the heart of empire, the belly of the beast. The most important thing that we can do is take that empire down from within.
27: Our role ultimately is to facilitate our own empire's failure
5: in ways that we can, ultimately to overthrow our own empire.
7: U.S. imperialism is not a thing that can be reformed away. It has to be overthrown through revolutionary struggle.
8: And to build a mass movement that can use the leverage of workers to hit the kill switch on American imperialism here.
0: Obviously force-fed this bullcrap in academia. None of them could bench press one-third of their weight, and they think they're going to take over. That isn't free speech, Blaine Holt. That's seditious conspiracy.
17: It is seditious conspiracy. And do you notice the trend in all those voices? They're all men who, except for the one woman on those lines, that are all extremely effeminate soy boys. I'm going to guess none of them have an 8-inch lift kit and have ever seen the mountains of northern Idaho. But what I will tell you is none of them...
0: I doubt they have a 1-inch lift kit, if you know what I mean. Maybe they had it cut off.
17: You nearly got me on that one. What I would say is that, and sadly, their educations have been co-opted. They've been indoctrinated, and they don't understand the America that you and I know. They don't understand what this rest of the country is. They don't know why America is the way it is, why we yearn for our freedom and our rights to be respected, that we're not interested in your flock cameras. We're not interested in any of the surveillance. We're interested in living free lives for us and our grandchildren. And if you don't want freedom, what the president is saying, you should self-exile.
0: Yes, 100%. I put that on social media last week. I said, we need to, if there are people who want to forsake America, they want to leave America, that we get an extradition treaty with a country that would accept them, maybe China. Honestly, accept them and even give them a little spiff, maybe give them $5,000 for moving expenses, and then you revoke your citizenship and you revoke the ability to visit America. I mean this 100%. I mean it 100%.
17: Yep. Neville Singham should sponsor them, after all.
0: I'm hoping he gets extradited. I hope he gets extradited.
17: In this society, but where does he live?
0: Hey, one thing I want to mention before we go, in closing here, these a-holes in the masks who show up, these white supremacists supposedly, contend that they obviously are fake, and the reason why I know this is because the media is ignoring them. They just want the photo op. They're not confronting them.
17: It's so true. And look at these little frauds. They cover their faces up. They wear little rain jackets without the words FBI on them. They have little khaki pants, and they've got Danner boots, which are all government-type stuff anyway. And it's just a ridiculous sham, and it's a propaganda tool of the left. And we know better. Go to the Southern Poverty Lawfare Center and find the links to the Patriot Front, and you'll find them all. They're there.
0: 100%. And these guys nobody from CNN or MS Now or ABC, CBS, NBC are following them home. Nobody is attempting to find out who these people are beyond the mask. I want Hillbillies, Homeboys, and Hebrews down at their next event, and I want to see some masks taken down. I don't even care. I want to expose these people to their friends, their coworkers, all of this. We know they know the animal that is in their midst.
17: Yeah, they're weasels. They're absolutely weasels. They've been here in northern Idaho to try to make it look like we're a bunch of white supremacists up here. And then you get a sheriff who wants to have a joint terror task force in here because we all have to be concerned about that. It's all propaganda. It's all crap. It's all designed to tear down this idea that America's good. Hey, guess what, kids? America is good. You know what's not good? Yeah. The deep state and the Marxists. And what the president's going to do, he's going after all of them.
0: Boom, 100%. Blaine Holt, tell everybody where they can find your podcast, because it's awesome. Dangerous Intellectuals, go ahead.
17: Come to dangerousintellectuals.com. You're going to find a great discussion every single week. We've had some good ones. Today is about our country. We're at 250, a republic. If you can keep it, you decide.
0: All right, brother, I appreciate you. Have a glorious day. I might have to think about a lift kit for Buck, my Bronco. We'll see.
17: There you go. Get one, man.
0: All right, man. Let's take a break and come back. This is the Rob Carson Show. Hey guys, it's Rob Carson with another great deal from Birch Gold. 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

0: Welcome to the Prescott Palette, where we're going behind Prescott's culinary, visual, and performing arts scene, and everything else in between. You've just been listening to Kelly Kennedy and Leslie Johnson playing call, what did you call it?
1: Call and response.
0: Call and response on Native American flute.
1: Right.
0: How you doing?
1: Good. How are you today?
0: I'm doing great. Thanks for being here.
1: Thanks for having us.
0: All right. So this is your opportunity to educate me as much as you possibly can in the next 25 minutes on Native American flute. Because what I know about it is my father-in-law listens to it a lot. He likes it. I enjoy it. But I know nothing about the difference in the flutes. Is there a structure to it and that type of thing? So we're going to talk about that. But first, how long have you been in Prescott?
1: 4.5 years.
0: Now, what brought you to Prescott?
1: Transplant from Phoenix. My husband and I were both natives.
0: Okay.
1: And things had changed our life. We were retired, and it was time for our next chapter. So I'd been coming to Prescott my whole life and always wanted to live here. Mountain girl at heart. So we sold off everything in Phoenix and moved up to Prescott.
0: Nice.
1: Just boom.
0: And it's a lot cooler up here, too.
1: Oh, it's much brighter.
0: So what's your background professionally?
1: Because
0: I always think it's interesting when people take up an instrument or an artistic endeavor, and then you found out they were a banker, an accountant, or whatever.
1: 8 years of retail management and 28 years of law enforcement.
0: Oh, really?
1: Yeah.
0: Like a police officer?
1: I was a crime prevention specialist.
0: Really?
1: Yes.
0: And down in the valley?
1: Yeah.
0: In
1: Glendale.
0: How long did you do that?
1: 28 years.
0: No wonder you took the Native American flute, because you needed something to relax.
1: You know, and actually, I used it a lot at work. I worked the city's most violent section of town, especially during the last end of my career. And I had learned that the Native American flute is such a healing instrument. So I had a private office, and that's the only thing I played was Native American flute music in my office.
0: Really?
1: And the officers at first kind of made excuses to come in, and after a while they didn't make excuses. I had 8 chairs in my office, and they just come in. Sometimes they'd talk a little bit. Sometimes they'd just sit down and listen for a while. And they'd leave, and they go, "Thanks, Kelly. See you next time." And I go, "Later, guys." And that was it. But I've been using Native American flute music for relaxation for years.
0: So it's your own self-created and imposed, so to speak, therapy?
1: Kind of.
0: Yeah.
1: I owned a flute for 15 years before I ever learned to play. Life just kept getting in the way. And during COVID, and everybody was shut in, I had the flute, and there was a class on ARP that you could take virtually.
0: Oh, okay.
1: So I learned a lot from that, like what's good teaching and what's not good teaching. But there wasn't the same kind of music scene, especially during COVID, there was nothing
0: right.
1: Other than that. And after I moved up here, there was a local flute circle, and I joined it, and I later became the coordinator of that. And before that, I got sucked in somehow to be a volunteer for Flute Camp, Solstice Flute Camp, when it came to town in 2023.
0: Solstice Flute Camp.
1: Yes.
0: Okay, and you said it's going on since 2023?
1: Here in Prescott.
0: Here in Prescott.
1: Yes.
0: Okay, so
1: it started in 2013.
0: Okay, so I want to talk a little bit about the flutes themselves.
1: Okay.
0: Because maybe start with where when you say Native American flute, where does that come from?
1: Eternity. You actually have native flutes in almost any culture across the world. Europe, the Middle East, flutes have been around forever. But in the native culture here in the United States, they would make them in a different style. The flute maker generally would go from their elbow to their forearm, and that's how they would make it. And they would burn out the wood or whatever they were making it out of. And in a lot of the cultures, especially in the native one, it started out as a love or courting flute. So a young man would make a flute to court the young lady that he had his eye on, because in some of them they weren't allowed to talk or not.
0: And a courting flute.
1: Yes, and so a lot of them were known as courting flutes. They became ceremonial flutes along the way in tribal ceremonies and things like that. And it's just been around since probably the beginning of time. People have been making their own instruments.
0: So from a historical standpoint, is it a structured form of music, or is it all interpretive?
1: The traditional way was interpretive. And a lot of people, I tend to be an interpretive player, or they call it playing from the heart.
0: Okay.
1: But there are songs that were actually written down by the natives and have been kept around for years. People have actually formally written them down on something that's called tablature, which is flute music. It's just like written music, but it has an outline of a flute and darkened holes, and that's how you read the music.
0: Oh, okay.
1: It also comes in different keys. People may think that it does not. Some of the older flutes, not as much, but as things have evolved, I have today with me four different flutes, and they're in four different keys. Each one is made out of a different material. Three are wood, and one's actually PVC. So there's such a huge variety on them. And when you say structured, some are handmade, like this one I'm holding up for you. We can't see it.
0: Right.
1: But this is a branch flute. It's actually made from beginning to end from one piece of wood that is actually a branch. And that's why you can see the curvature of it. This one here was a concert flute. This was my first one. Was a maqua flute. This is a concert.
0: Now, what's a maqua flute?
1: That's the maker of it. He's a Native American up in the Pacific Northwest,
0: okay,
1: Northern California, Oregon, Washington area. This one was actually made by a native out of Denver back in the day. He passed away in the early 90s, and he was one of the early concert flute makers. And this one's in an F sharp, and it was made by Chris T. Coombs.
0: Now, what is the difference between like a recorder and a flute? Are they the same?
1: No, not
0: okay.
1: at all.
0: So what is the difference?
1: A recorder is a more of a concert type thing, whistle type of thing.
0: Right.
1: And it was developed, a lot of the recorders were developed so that kids could learn to play. I actually had to learn how to play a recorder for my 10-year-old grandson because I was doing a training field trip for youth at the museum downtown, the History Museum downtown one day. And so it's entirely different. I can play a flute, but my 10-year-old grandson had to teach me to play a recorder. It's totally different. Holes are in different places, but we had a lot of fun with the kids doing that.
0: So you've been playing now for how long? Since 2020, basically?
1: Yeah.
0: And then you joined the circle, but did you do any sort of formal one-on-one instruction, or has it all just been kind of...
1: I had just started playing, and there's a lot of tutorials that you can find. YouTube has everything these
0: days. Right.
1: So I was doing a Zoom workshop. I did some tutorials. We have a local flute circle here in town, which is Yavapai Flute Circle, which I'm the coordinator of again. And they get together once a month. We do informal training there with our group, teach them new things, and we do a lot of jamming with percussions and having a lot of fun at that. But then there are flute schools and camps such as Solstice Flute Camp.
0: Right.
1: And the one we have coming up August 16th through 22nd here in Prescott at Chapel Rock is such a camp. And ours is different than a lot of them because it's immersive out at the Chapel Rock camp.
0: So I want to talk about the camp in a moment, but I want to talk more about when you are playing, because you mentioned that you're playing from the heart.
1: Mm-hmm.
0: How does your mood or whatever affect what you're playing?
1: Greatly.
0: Yeah?
1: Greatly. You begin as a player and you learn basic notes. And from there, some people just like to play contemporary songs, pop songs, strictly native songs. But you can also just play. And you might be sitting out on the deck in the morning and hearing the birds, and I'll pick up a flute and play with the birds.
0: Right.
1: I overlook Watson Lake.
0: It's like Cinderella on Snow White. I see this like...
1: Well, camp is like that, too, because the deer roam through as we're playing there. But it just depends on my mood. If I'm happy, if I'm sad, if I want to play something that just comes through as a thought, a feeling, it's very healing. It's one of the most healing instruments. Music is a tremendous healer.
0: Right.
1: Leslie actually wrote a beautiful song for her uncle as he was passing to help give him peace, and it was just lovely.
0: Oh, nice.
1: But she just did it.
0: Right.
1: So that's kind of how you play from the heart. Sometimes you're listening to water. I played on the banks of the big lake up in the Tetons last year, and I was up at the lake, and I thought I'd gone away from people, and I just wanted to play, and I was playing Shorelines, and I was turning on other flute music and duetting with it, and I came out, and they mistakenly took me for a National Park employee who was playing at sunset. And they go, you can't leave now, it's not over. And yeah. I was just playing for fun. And sometimes I'll play a song, I can read tablature and play it, but for me personally, I just really get a lot of pleasure of playing what's in my heart.
0: Leslie wants to chime in.
2: Yeah, and I was going to say that one of the instructors at camp, one of the ways that she approached when I attended camp, it's Ronnie Yellowrobe, she sent us out with pictures, paintings, prints of paintings, and encouraged us to look at the paintings and what the paintings were speaking to us, to play that.
0: Oh,
2: and
0: nice.
2: So it was a really neat kind of exercise in playing from the heart.
1: Inspiration
2: well.
1: Comes from everywhere. You just have to open your eyes and your heart and
0: That's
1: look.
0: So true. With everything.
1: Yeah.
0: So one more question about the flutes, and we'll move on to the camp.
1: Okay.
0: All right. Are there the same amount of holes on every flute?
1: No.
0: Okay. How did I know that was the answer? What determines how many holes are on the flute, or just how you want to do it?
1: Most of the basic pentatonic Native American flutes are six hole.
0: Okay.
1: Some of the more native ones, I did bring one today, that's a five hole. So 5 to 6 hole is generally there. But then if you get to some of the really early flutes, the rim blown flutes like the Anasazi and the early Puebloans, they have long tubes, they have six holes, but some of them will actually have a bottom hole. And it just changes the tonage of the flute.
0: So is there a fingering structure that correlates to a scale, AB, you know, that type of thing, or is it all no?
1: Yes, there is a fingering structure. There are different, they call it modes that you can play. There's the pentatonic mode, the minor, there's the major, there's the Aeolian scale, there's the gypsy scale, and they're all modes. So when you play them, you might play just half of a hole,
0: okay,
1: or you might, it's how you lift your finger from it. When you see it, you've got your fingers, 3 fingers at the top, 3 fingers at the bottom,
0: right,
1: and then it's whatever holes that you lift, so that won't become a role in it.
0: Okay.
1: And then, of course, it gets even more advanced with drones that are a double flute, triple, quad flutes.
0: Well, this is all stuff you find out at camp. Wait, go ahead.
2: Yeah, and I was going to say there's also one of the modes, there's a blues scale, and that's been fun with my husband, who enjoys playing guitar, when he gets to play the blues guitar that I can accompany with the flute and bring in the blues.
0: I never thought of that.
2: Yeah.
1: Oh,
2: yeah.
1: And then traditionally, there's different sound qualities of the flute, even in the key. There's something called a 432 hertz, and then the 440. 432, you generally play for meditation, yoga, those types of things.
0: Okay.
1: That's the more healing one. The 440 corresponds better with other instruments for accompaniment.
0: Okay.
1: So I own both.
0: Okay. Well, let's talk about camp.
1: Yes.
0: The Solstice Flute Camp takes place August 16th to the 22nd.
1: Second, yes.
0: At a beautiful location.
1: Oh, yeah. Chapel Rock.
0: It's just awesome. Incredible. It's a great location. What a,
1: I can't imagine having it anywhere else.
0: Right.
1: When it was in Utah, it was in hotels.
0: Yeah.
1: And then they just found that it wasn't right there. And so in 2023, on a whim, they booked Chapel Rock sight unseen. And it's a miracle that there was even an opening to get into Chapel Rock, because
0: right,
1: that is just the most loveliest setting for so many events.
0: Right.
1: And it ended up there.
0: Yeah.
1: And then by 2024, I was transitioning to take over. They had approached me. The past director wanted to retire. That was Nancy Haga. And so she retired, and they brought me in March of 2024 as no longer a volunteer, but on the board and to take it over. And I was the only one that they had that was even in town here, so I don't know how you do it without boots on the ground.
0: Right.
1: It's so much work. That's why we brought Leslie on to join us, because it's a lot of work. But Chapel Rock, I can't imagine it being anywhere else.
0: Well, one of the things that surprised me about this, when you first sent me this, it was coming from Leslie, and she introduced us, and my first thing, I was surprised that it's a camp for adults.
1: Yes.
0: Are the kids also, or only adults?
1: Only adults.
0: Only adults. that really surprised me, because it's not like a one-day day camp. This is a week-long.
1: Fully immersive. Most of our students stay on site.
0: And how many students do you have?
1: We will take a max of 50.
0: Oh, wow.
1: So, but we will not take more than that, because we want to keep the classes small, the feel and attitude of the whole immersive experience there. So we won't take more than 50.
0: And how many of those are repeat? How many come year after year? Because Leslie's done it twice, I've heard.
1: Oh, yeah. Yes, she has. Right now,
0: she's an overachiever, though. So.
1: Right now, just under, or about two-thirds of them are repeat students, and all the rest are new this year. We've had tremendous response this year with a lot of new students.
0: Right.
1: Traditionally, it had been a lot of repeat, and our people just keep coming back. We were just in the paper, the Prescott Courier, on Friday. They did a lovely article on us on the business section, and it was entitled, "They Come for the Flute, But They Stay for the People." And I think that's truly describes it. What do you think, Leslie?
2: Yes, definitely.
0: And so you don't have to know how to play the flute.
1: Some of our people that come don't even own a flute.
0: Oh, so how much does the flute cost? I mean, I'm assuming there's a range.
1: Well, you can get the crappy and expensive
0: ones. Geez.
1: You know,
0: the affordable
1: at the
0: starter flute.
1: But they don't have sound and they don't have quality.
0: Okay, so you don't want those.
1: No, because
0: you'll get frustrated. Yeah.
1: But you can get, I brought this one and I want to show it to you. I just played a much higher quality flute. This is my PVC flute, and I'm just going to give you some notes. This is a $60 flute.
0: Okay.
1: It's made out of PVC.
0: Right.
1: So you can go hiking, kayaking with it. If it drops in the lake, it floats. You wash it. It's a great starter flute. This is on the lower end. And then you can get a decent wooden flute starting about $75-ish.
0: Okay, that's not bad. It's an affordable
1: hobby. And then you can
0: go
1: up as high as $10,000. It just depends on what you want to pay.
0: Well, I'm not in the I don't know how many people are in the $10,000 range.
1: I actually got to play a $10,000 flute a couple of years ago.
0: Oh, wow.
1: And that was, if you'd given it to me 2 years prior, I would have been too afraid to touch it.
0: Right.
1: But it was a thrill to play a $10,000 flute.
0: So what happens at the camp? Because I'm assuming it's not only flute play. My assumption is that

0: She's been playing for years. We have Shelley Morningsong and Fabian Fontenelle. They're a married couple. They're out of New Mexico. They live in the Zuni Pueblo.
1: Oh, wow.
0: And then we have Suzanne Tang, who's a Yamaha recognized artist. And she started out, she's classically trained as a regular concert flutist, and her husband Gilbert Levy. And so we have a broad range of styles from our instructors.
1: So let's, before we forget, let's get the website out there.
0: solsticeflute.org.
1: See, you can't get much easier than that.
0: I know.
1: I love that. solsticeflute.org.
0: Okay. Yes.
1: So walk me through a day. If I'm going to camp,
0: mm-hmm.
1: like day one, I'm doing what? And then by the end, what's it like? So I'm having breakfast? Am I?
0: Oh, yeah.
1: Okay.
0: Day one, you check in on Sunday, and you get your room, and people start shopping for flutes
1: because we have vendors. Is it like a cabin-type situation, or it's an individual room?
0: They have individual lodge rooms.
1: Oh, really?
0: Uh-huh. And so we have, and we also have bunkhouse if they want to stay in a bunkhouse situation. So all of our guests stay, and majority of them are in the individual lodge room. So they'll check in, they'll get their room keys. A lot of them have been traveling because they come from all across the United States. We've had them from Europe, Mexico, South America, Canada, and they start looking at flutes because we have all kinds of flute vendors there for them to try different flutes and shop. And even if you don't have a flute, you can borrow one. They loan them out for nothing, and they can track, see what works for them, because the flute is very personal to the player. So that's day one. We start bright and early at 7 a.m. with breakfast at the dining hall. By 7:45, we've got the jam session going, and it's started out by our instructors, and the music is flowing, and the dancing is flowing, and people are grabbing flutes and coming up and playing at kind of an open mic kind of thing.
1: Right.
0: We have morning announcements. Then we break out into individual sessions. We have classes for every skill. So we have the newbies who don't own floats, don't know how to play. We have a beginner level, two levels of intermediate, and advanced. So they all go out to their classrooms, and the intermediate and the advanced ones, they actually rotate between three of our instructor teams,
1: mm-hmm.
0: Where the newbies and the beginners, they stay with their instructor from start to end to really get them feeling comfortable.
1: Right.
0: So we have that going on Monday. We break for lunch. Then we have the afternoon sessions that are geared for everybody, all skill levels, to learn new techniques. It might be how to play a duet, a call and response, how to do all kinds of things, different scales. So there's a breakout sessions in the afternoon. After that, we have optional workshops throughout the entire week where you can do anything from making a drum or an ocarina or a flute bag to healing sessions like you mentioned, mm-hmm. sound bowl sessions. We even have a massage therapist on site.
1: I was just going to ask that. I'm like, there's got to be a massage in here somewhere.
0: Yes, this year we've added a massage therapist on site.
1: That was classic. Sorry. That was literally my next question.
0: It's okay. I anticipated. And then we added this year something we call the Gathering at Taylor Lodge, because if there's downtime or in between, we also have a concert on Thursday that our students play. And so they like to gather. And so we have a place called the Gathering at Taylor Lodge with a beautiful Taylor Lodge is the lodge that we're at, where people can just come together, talk, share, train, jam together.
1: Right.
0: Our instructors have options to come and have private lessons throughout the week. One of our workshops is the masterpiece recording with Suzanne and Gilbert, and you actually play, and Gilbert's a sound guy, and he puts it together, and at the end you come out with this absolute beautiful recording of the student playing and all the percussions in the backgrounds, and it's all recorded, and it's phenomenal.
1: So basically, you're just not doing anything but sitting around eating bonbons for a week, right?
0: That's true.
1: Yeah.
0: I mean, it's busy.
1: That's amazing.
0: We break for lunch or dinner at 5, which is on site with everybody in the lodge. And then Monday evening, we have Rana Yellow Robe, and she is registered with her tribe to have these healing powers with the eagle feathers and the whole bit and the smudging. So she is going to be doing this year the 7 Directions Ceremony for us Tuesday night, Kalani.
1: I'm gonna interject here.
0: Yeah.
1: Because I don't want to forget about the concert.
0: Okay.
1: So you've got this huge week going on.
0: Yeah.
1: And it's super reasonable mm-hmm. as far as the cost. It's all your meals, all the instruction, all this other stuff. And you go to solsticeflutecamp.com. www.thebrooklynbrewery.org.

0: Solsticeflute.org.
1: Solsticeflute, sorry, .org to register. But I want to talk about if you can't go to the camp and you want to experience what happens and takes place, you have a concert.
0: Yes.
1: Now, these are all attendees, people, campers?
0: No, we have two concerts. We have a concert Thursday night that's just for the students, for each other.
1: And now,
0: our big one is Friday night, the 22nd.
1: And that takes place at the Federal.
0: The Federal, yes.
1: Which is at the corner of Goodwin and Cortez.
0: Yes.
1: Am I correct?
0: Yeah. It's on the second story of the post office.
1: Okay, gotcha.
0: And so, yes, we have that, and only our pros perform for that.
1: Okay, can you get tickets?
0: Yes, tickets are already available at solsticeflute.org. They are also, there are going to be flyers going out in a couple weeks, all over storefronts. Look for our roadside banners.
1: Okay.
0: We promote anywhere and everywhere and anywhere we can. There's a QR code available, so there's all kinds of options.
1: And the concert is super reasonable also. It's like $20.
0: $20 per person.
1: $20?
0: Okay. $20 per person. Doors open at 6 because we have a silent auction full of wonderful things. We are a nonprofit, which is important to know, so all of the proceeds for the concert and the silent auction go to our nonprofit.
1: Sounds good. We're going to have you play us out because we are almost, that went fast. So my guests today have been Kelly Kennedy and Leslie Johnson with Solstice Flute Camp taking place August 16th to the 23rd with a concert at the Federal Friday, August 21st. Tickets online and register and more information for the camp at solsticeflute.org. And you're going to play us out with some Native American flute.

0: Thanks for joining me on the Prescott Palette. My guests today have been Kelly Kennedy and Leslie Johnson with Solstice Flute Camp. More information at solsticeflute.org. Camp takes place August 16th to 23rd with a concert at the Federal August 21st. Be sure to check out my column every Thursday in the Cross the Street section of the Daily Courier to see who I'm talking with next. And we'll see you next time on the Prescott Palette.
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0: For 18 years, El Gato Azul has been Prescott's quirky, cozy, friendly place to meet. 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
4: 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As you know, I am Candace Devine. I am the host of the soundtrack of Yavapai County. And today with me, I have my good buddy, Josh. We are going to be putting some grooves and rhymes and beats in your ears today because I want to share with you a little secret. 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
4: Hey, Josh, thanks for being with me today. I always love when you and I get to banter about a show.
7: Hi, Candace.
4: Well, today, Josh, we are going to talk about some hip-hop acts, and I'm very excited about it because I, as you know, host the Pure Imagination Music Festival here in Prescott. And one thing I've learned over the past 4 years is that our audience, our demographic, it's not out loud and up front. It's not the first thing you think of when you think of our old Western town being Prescott. But there is a huge affinity and love here for some good old-fashioned hip-hop.
7: Well, it's dance music.
4: Yeah, we got grooves and
7: it's
4: rhymes.
7: Got some groove and some fun and the beat, baby. That's...
4: it's a thing. Yeah. And while we're focusing on hip-hop today, I am specifically focusing on, I'm dating myself here, but on hip-hop that I've grown up on that I love. It's that 90s hip-hop where you have a lot of infused jazz and funk and, you know, rhythm and rhyme. It's not quite as hardcore as what came a little bit later. It's a little bit more... artsy, I guess, is the way to put it. Maybe. I don't know if that's the right word. But I love it, and I'm into it, and I'm excited to share it.
7: Yeah, hip-hop is probably that genre that evolves faster
4: rapidly,
7: more dynamically than probably any other. So the evolution of this music should be taken seriously as an American art form.
4: Yeah. Absolutely. And it's really great because you can, like with all music, really, it's not an exception in this way, but it's you can very distinctively identify periods of time based on the styling of how the hip-hop is produced or how the spoken word elements of it, the style of rapping, the cadence, the different elements that's brought into such a dynamic genre. So I wanted to give a little love to hip-hop today, so that's what we're going to do, because I don't know that we have that many outlets pumping it out, and I know that we have a community for it, and so for everybody listening today, we're putting it in your ears. Get excited. I sure am. We're going to start with a band that I have had at the music festival for. They drew a massive audience. They were so much fun, such genuinely wonderful people, and we just had a wonderful time all the way around. I'd like to start with a band that I love called Arrested Development. They had huge hits and Grammy nominations in the 90s, and we're going to play one of their biggest hits called Tennessee, and it's a great song. So turn it up and get your groove on. We'll be back in a few minutes.
8: Tennessee. Tennessee, Tennessee, Tennessee, Tennessee, Tennessee, Tennessee.

0: Okay, so that was Arrested Development and their song Tennessee, and now we're going to do a quick turnaround, and we're going to play you what I consider like one of the most legendary hip-hop acts, and part of that is not only because they're fantastic, but also because one of their performers of the group passed away, and it's kind of iconically, how do you say that word?
1: Iconic.
0: Iconic, yeah. But it's become this, you know, thing in time that can't ever exist again. So it's super legendary. And that, of course, is the infamous Tribe Called Quest. Fife Dawg no longer is with us. And so this song is one that I just adore. It's one I have sung from God only knows college on. It's been in the background of my life all the time. So I'm certain you know it. It is called Can I Kick It? And I expect that as you're listening to this, you should be not only turning it up like you were before, but probably singing almost every word. And if you don't know any of them, here's the few that I can give you. Can I kick it? Yes, you can. Here's Tribe Called Quest.

0: So that was the legendary Tribe Called Quest, one of my absolute all-time favorites. 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I think we do a fantastic job. 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
0: And we are back, and today we are playing and discussing and enjoying some great hip-hop acts that I personally love, that I know many people in our community love, and so it felt like a good idea to showcase some of our hip-hop in the area that people enjoy. We are going to go to our next song now, which is by another band or group, I should say, called Nappy Roots. And Josh, I had them at the festival in 2024. I don't know, they all run together at some point where I forget which act was on which year. But we did have Nappy Roots at Pure Imagination Festival. They put on such a butt-kicking show. I was trying to not say the bad words.
3: Mm-hmm. So was the entire audience dancing?
0: Yes.
3: Yes.
0: They owned the audience. It was amazing. And you've never seen so many people be like, oh my gosh, I forgot, you know, because of songs that they maybe had just heard of, you know, a while back or just hadn't been presently listening to. And then when it came on, they came on stage and they were throwing down. The audience went nuts. And I became a reintroduced Nappy Roots fan. Simultaneously, they also had this song that went viral on TikTok, which I know a lot of our listeners probably are not on TikTok or Instagram, but it kind of reignited a whole new generation. And so the song we're going to play is that song. It's called Good Day. It went viral through all these social media platforms. They played it at our festival, Pure Imagination Festival, which happens at Watson Lake in May, coming back in 2027. And yeah, I think you're going to love it. So without further ado, let's listen to some Good Day by Nappy Roots.
4: Let's begin now. I woke up this morning and I said,

0: So that was Good Day by Nappy Roots. One of the things I love about older hip hop, and it's coming back, I'm seeing it more and more in more contemporary hip hop, is that they used to do such a wonderful job of putting in hooks and, you know, splicing in samples of other people singing and rhythmic and jazz and funk and all of these other elements, which I feel like gave such a beautiful musicality to the hip hop. I think that's why I love this particular era so much. This next act that we're going to hear also did this incredibly well. They're called De La Soul, another fabulous hip-hop act from back in the day of my youth. And this song was also one of their biggest hits. It's called Me, Myself, and I. Have you heard this song before, Josh?
1: I have.
0: Oh,
1: it was a staple back in the day.
0: Yeah. When I was two.
1: and I was
0: in the womb.
1: Slightly older, but still young.
0: Yeah, but it's great, and it's one of those songs that people have you hear it instantaneously, and it takes you back to something, whatever it was, whether it's that house party or whether it was some concert or gathering, or this is a song that kind of hit the psyche, you know, universally. People know it, even if they don't know they know it. So, yeah. Without further ado, here is De La Soul, Me, Myself, and I.

0: one and two. But that glory's been denied by Cassids and Dookie eyes. 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And he states,
1: black is black.
0: Mirror, mirror on the wall. Shovel chestnuts in my path. Just keep on up with the nuts so I don't get an aftermath. But if I do, I'll calmly punch them in the fourth day of July. Cause they try to mess with third degree. That's me, myself, and I.

0: That was De La Soul with the song Me, Myself, and I. You know, I put out in another show, I had said, hey, Chris Stapleton, come play the festival. I feel the same way about De La Soul. I'm like, come play the festival. We'd love to have you. For those of you listening, thank you for tuning in. We always love when you tune in and listen. It makes me so happy. I love talking about music with you, whether it's our local talent right here in Prescott or in Yavapai County, whether it's artists that come through Yavapai County in Arizona, and whether it's a day like today where we just show our appreciation for the songs that become the soundtracks to our lives. I'm always thrilled when you're here with me, Josh, which is always, so thank you for being here. 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As always, if you'd like me to feature somebody on the show specifically or you have specific thoughts you want me to know, you can email us at thesoundtrackyc@gmail.com. It will get to us. We will review it. We will respond. Anyway, thank you all for being with us. I hope you have a smile on your heart. I hope you're joyous and healthy and happy, and we'll catch you next time.
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3: Fox News, I'm Roxanne Evans. The D.C. medical examiner says U.S. Senator Lindsey Graham died from a ruptured aorta brought on by hardening of the arteries. Graham was 71. President Trump on NBC's Meet the Press talking about Graham's recent return from Ukraine.
4: He was tired. He said, I'm tired because it's a long trip. But other than that, he was fine. And he called me, I guess, just moments before, because he called me like at 6:30.
3: And this from Israeli Prime Minister Benjamin Netanyahu on NBC's Meet the Press.
5: He was a wonderful, wonderful friend, a great American patriot, and a great champion of the Israel-American alliance, and I'll miss him personally.
3: More tension between the U.S. and Iran as both nations claim control of the Strait of Hormuz. 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
6: 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A chance of showers today after an overnight low of 64. Expect high of 90 today in the Prescott Quad Cities with a high of 89 tomorrow. 74 for your overnight low and hot wind in the Verde Valley with a high today of 101. And on Tuesday, 100. 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
4: 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I'm Marie Hart.
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0: We are Red Eye Radio. He is Eric Carly, and I'm Gary McNamara. So the whole Blattner thing was crazy. Now, I want to play this audio cut. This goes back to last week now, but it's Senator John Kennedy. And he was talking about this was when the Democrats were calling on Blattner to drop out of the Senate race. So I believe this goes back to maybe Tuesday of last week on Fox News. And this is John Kennedy talking about the push for socialism in the Democrat Party. Mm. Here we go.
1: Unless you were playing Frisbee in the quad during history class or economics class, you know the list of countries that have tried socialism and rejected it is as it's as long as King Kong's genitalia. I mean, it's not just Cuba, it's the USSR, it's China, it's Vietnam, it's Argentina, it's Venezuela. I could keep going. For my party, this makes me happy. For my country, it makes me sad.
2: Yes.
1: And I'll end on this note. Look, in America, you're entitled to believe what you want, but I'm entitled to believe what I want. And I think that the members of the Hamas wing of the Democratic Party, who are firmly in control of the party, are the reason that it took our ancestors thousands of years to learn to stand upright.
3: Well,
0: there's a serious point there, but of course we're always chuckling.
3: On the point that he's making, yes, sometimes it's not what you say.
0: It's how you say it.
3: It's how you say it. I don't remember that part of any King Kong movie that I've ever seen.
0: When he was climbing the Empire State Building.
3: Yeah, I would think I would remember.
0: And is he assuming the gender because the name is King?
3: Yeah. There's another thing. So I know what he's trying to say. By the way, he was on Theo Von's podcast, This Fast Weekend is the name of the podcast, a few episodes ago, and it was episode number 666, but it looks like it's going to be very funny. I haven't watched it yet. I bookmarked it. It's an hour and a half or 2 hours, but I bookmarked it. But I also saw an article where his popularity is really growing. Senator Kennedy's popularity is growing. And I think it's the way he makes points.
0: Well, the serious part of it is, where he talks about man, you know, getting upright, when you talk about economic and political systems, it's only a small, tiny amount, a sliver of human existence
3: where
0: we've had a constitution in the United States like we have now.
3: Yeah.
0: And you look at the development, you know, you go through the Middle Ages, and then you go to England, the Magna Carta, everything else going through to where we are today. It's a sliver.
3: Yeah.
0: Yeah. Where we've actually said, we've actually figured out. And that's why you and I, whenever it says, oh, this Mamdani, he's got some new ideas. There are no new economic ideas. There are no new political ideas. They've all been tested and either succeeded or failed. And what has succeeded the most, which isn't even close, which is why you and I at times, this is what I got out of vacation again, observing so much and not having to do this every day, is Republicans, could you please communicate better?
3: Well, it's,
0: you can destroy every single one of their arguments. For God's sakes, do it.
3: Yes. You know, I Senator Kennedy has a way of getting your attention. And you think of Trump, he talks about it. I think Trump, for some, it becomes sometimes, well, blah, blah, blah, blah, blah, blah, blah, because you never know what he's going to counter, maybe what he said yesterday, today, and we don't know, you know, again, where he's going. But you look at the GOP, and they cannot get the job done.
4: Fox
2: News. I'm Roxanne Evans. The D.C. medical examiner says U.S. Senator Lindsey Graham died from a ruptured aorta brought on by hardening of the arteries. Graham was 71. President Trump on NBC's Meet the Press talking about Graham's recent return from Ukraine.
4: He was tired. He said, "I'm tired," because it's a long trip. But other than that, he was fine. And he called me, I guess, just moments before, because he called me like at 6:30.
2: And this from Israeli Prime Minister Benjamin Netanyahu on NBC's Meet the Press.
5: He was a wonderful, wonderful friend, a great American patriot, and a great champion of the Israel-American alliance, and I'll miss him personally.
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6: Thanks for making the Talk of the Quiet Cities, KQNA, your choice for your early Monday. A chance of showers today after an overnight low of 64. Expect high of 90 today in the Prescott Quiet Cities with a high of 89 tomorrow. 74 for your overnight low and hot. Wind in the Verde Valley with a high today of 101. And on Tuesday, 100. 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
11: Fox News, I'm Roxanne Evans. The D.C. medical examiner says U.S. Senator Lindsey Graham died from a ruptured aorta brought on by hardening of the arteries. Graham was 71. President Trump on NBC's Meet the Press talking about Graham's recent return from Ukraine.
12: He was tired. He said, I'm tired because it's a long trip. But other than that, he was fine. And he called me, I guess, just moments before, because he called me like at 6:30.
11: And this from Israeli Prime Minister Benjamin Netanyahu on NBC's Meet the Press.
13: He was a wonderful, wonderful friend, a great American patriot, and a great champion of the Israel-American alliance. And I'll miss him personally.
11: More tension between the U.S. and Iran as both nations claim control of the Strait of Hormuz. 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
14: Thanks for making the talk of the Quiet Cities KQ&A your choice for your early Monday. A chance of showers today after an overnight low of 64. Expect high of 90 today in the Prescott Quiet Cities with a high of 89 tomorrow. 74 for your overnight low and hot. Wind in the Verde Valley with a high today of 101 and on Tuesday 100. I'm Bill Monroe, and that's a quick check of your weather from KQ&A 1130 AM, 99.9 FM, and on 95.5 FM in Prescott Valley and Cottonwood.
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0: Now, it's Red Eye Radio. Gary McNamara and Eric Harley talk about everything from politics to social issues and news of the day. Whether you're up late or you're just starting your day, welcome to the show from the Relief Factor Studios. This is Red Eye Radio.
1: all across America. We are Red Eye Radio. He is Eric Harley, and I'm Gary McNamara. Hi. What we did on our summer vacation.
2: Well, I think it's really should be what others did on our summer vacation.
1: Well, it's it used to be as recently as maybe probably 20 years ago, maybe 15 years ago, that I would try to get away from the news.
2: Yeah, yeah.
1: When I went on vacation. It's impossible. Now, I continue to do show prep all the time. And this was yesterday. I was like, my gosh, I've bookmarked a lot of things. When I got up to 70 things that I had bookmarked, and there was still probably, I don't know, 100 more things that I had bookmarked, I just said, don't think about it. Just go in and start on the current events of yesterday and move back through the week if we want to comment on something else.
2: That's what I did. I kept bookmarking, and I thought, well, I'm going to have to do so much scrolling because it was every day. You know, it really doesn't stop while you're on vacation. I mean, you know, I spent some downtime with mom and dad, but even then, you know, mom's got Fox News on all the time. I mean, at 2 o'clock in the morning, seriously, mom is out in the other den with Fox News blaring. So I get up, I spent the night there a couple nights, and I wake up and dad goes, hey, I'm sorry, did mom keep you up with the blaring TV? I said, no, I slept like a baby, waking up crying every hour. But no, I slept fine. I didn't hear anything, but mom will be there. You know, I mean, she's always locked on to Fox News, whatever she's got, you know, on television, you know, it, whatever you've got on television, she's going to change it to Fox News. So it's and of course with all the notifications on our phones, I'm not going to just turn them off. In fact, I added a couple of different sources, including Politico, because of the Plattner story. And I thought, you know, I know how to compartmentalize Politico. You know what I mean? Mm-hmm. It's a leftist news group, but they also sometimes have stories that are accurate. And then, of course, you wait for others to report, the other sources to report on this, whatever story they've got. And, of course, they were the first to report on the whole Plattner thing.
1: Well, I'll tell you this: after the time that we head off, the one thing that was crystal clear is there's no way I can retire.
2: It can't happen. Listen to me. It cannot happen. I'm telling you, for the love of this nation, this cannot happen. I cannot be sitting around all day reading these stories and then going, well, I guess I'll go watch some YouTube.
1: Yeah.
2: I mean, not sure why I bought Barney the Dinosaur into it. But
1: well, yeah, it's like there's got to have an outlet. I mean, I woke up at 20 to 10 and slept really good. And it's like I'm so glad I'm going back to work. Not that I don't, you know, not that. You know, I didn't have a productive vacation. Listen to me, a productive vacation.
2: Yeah, well.
1: Vacation's supposed to be not productive, not in my case. It's like, okay, you have to recognize who you are, right? You have to have an understanding of self. And then this self is not ready to have all of this information accumulate in the brain and nowhere to go.
2: Right.
1: You can't do it yet.
2: You can't do that.
1: So, but we are ready to go. You were up, and I was, this is Saturday night. I woke up at, because when, especially when we're on vacation, but I do it every weekend, I try to go to sleep early on a Saturday night and wake up early on Sunday morning, you know, like 4 or 5 a.m. That way I can, you know, a full 12 hours can go by. And I'll be tired. I go back to sleep and get back into the sleep pattern for during the week. So I woke up at, you know, like 1 a.m., went and got a glass of water, came back and went, oh, I'll be able to go back to sleep. This is going to be I've got to, you know, because I had set the alarm for 5. I said, but I'll be ready to go. And all of a sudden, I go, let me just check the phone. And there was TMZ with the update that Lindsey Graham had died.
2: Yeah.
1: And then that was it. I wasn't able to get back to sleep till probably 5:30, and then slept just for an hour. And that was actually good because it put me right back into the sleep pattern. But yeah, with the we'll start out with that, and a couple of things that I want to play, because there's two things that hit me with Lindsey Graham. One is personal, and again, when I say personal, I didn't know the guy. I never met the guy. I didn't know him. I mean, so you look and you know Lindsey Graham is one of those senators that would go anywhere to talk to anybody at any time. He's if there's an issue out there, he's going to be out there talking about it.
2: On Capitol Hill, I mean, in the Senate, he was the go-to guy if the president had an issue with Democrats. He could send Lindsey Graham to talk to a Democrat, and quite often, not always, but quite often, Lindsey Graham could talk to a Democrat and change some votes. Again, that's relative if you think about the numbers, but he was good. He was a good, I would say, negotiator or diplomat in those regards, and also foreign diplomat. You know, I mean, he's been beside the president on a number of things. The Middle East, most recently, just got back from Ukraine. And
1: just yesterday, he got back and just called yesterday. The president. And then
2: he was on the phone with the president shortly, possibly minutes before he passed away.
1: So there two things that caught my attention, and you know, to encapsulate somebody's life in two audio cuts isn't really fair to them, but these are just two impressions that I immediately got that I had remembered. One was the sense of humor that he had, and this was after the death of Senator Joe Lieberman. Mm-hmm. At a memorial service that was held, and this is how Lindsey Graham began his memories of Joe Lieberman. Here we go. All right.
3: I learned today that his middle name was Isidore. His passing saved him a lot of grief.
1: That was good. Yeah. And the other one, I think that he probably will be most remembered for, and it's not to me politically what I think his most important contribution was to the United States, but it's what I think people will remember, and that is the Kavanaugh hearings.
2: Yeah,
1: this was Lindsey Graham at that moment.
4: You wanted an FBI investigation. You could have come to us. What you want to do is destroy this guy's life, hold this seat open, and hope you win in 2020. You said that, not me. You've got nothing to apologize for. When you see Sotomayor and Kagan, tell them that Lindsey said hello, because I voted for them. I would never do to them what you've done to this guy. This is the most unethical sham since I've been in politics.
2: You know, when the change was made and Grassley was no longer the chair of the Senate Judiciary Committee, and then Lindsey Graham was assigned to that role, I was pleasantly surprised. I was glad, because it was during that era of what I call the reawakening of Lindsey Graham. That's all relative, but there are times when there is a greater profile. A certain person on Capitol Hill will be more active than others and be more proactive. And I had been asking for during the first Trump term, who in the GOP or who, you know, out there that's not in the GOP yet, who is going to do the fighting that Trump has been doing? And again, this was back in his first term. Who is willing to go to bat and really fight for what they believe in, fight for what they believe is right? Because it seemed like there was so much of this, I don't know, this just malaise, this just, you know, laziness or just lack of enthusiasm coming from the GOP. That with Kavanaugh. And that was when that fire was lit. And remember, the left just went at him, of course, as a result of that. And then, you know, you get into, you go from there to then the what he has done in foreign relations with the president. There are key figures in negotiations. Now, you know, up to this point, up to his passing, he was head of the Finance Committee. And I don't know what the exact discussion was with Ukraine, but it is, you know, believed, obviously, they were going to talk about, you know, how much more money they're going to get, you know, or what the maybe what the sentiment on Capitol Hill was and how to change that sentiment. I don't know. But when he was on Air Force One recently, talking about the president or talking with the president, standing beside the president, they were returning from a trip in the Middle East. He commandeered the mic for a minute or two, and he was making, you know, very, very, very strong points. And some might say,

0: Radio.
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0: We are Red Eye Radio. He's Eric Carly, and I'm Gary McNamara. So when it comes to when I look at a Lindsey Graham, I think the most important thing that he did politically was constantly was one of those people out there over a period of, you know, we're talking 30 years.
1: Yeah.
0: Talking about the enemies that we face,
1: yeah,
0: and why they're our enemies.
1: Right.
0: And, you know, you look at you look at, for example, and I brought up, you know, Trump the other day saying, you know, when he was asked, well, what's the difference? A month ago, you were like, these are rational people. They want to have it. You know, your vice president was out there saying, well, you know, there's a new group of people out there that, yeah, want peace. And we know it's a load of crap.
1: Right.
0: If you know about Islamic radicalism, you know it is. And you had really Rubio, and you had the strong voices of Rubio and Lindsey Graham saying, these people are enemies. They're not like us. Stop doing this.
1: Right.
0: And that's extremely important to have right now in our federal government.
2: News. I'm Roxanne Evans. The D.C. medical examiner says U.S. Senator Lindsey Graham died from a ruptured aorta brought on by hardening of the arteries. Graham was 71. President Trump on NBC's Meet the Press talking about Graham's recent return from Ukraine.
3: He was tired. He said, I'm tired because it's a long trip. But other than that, he was fine. And he called me, I guess, just moments before, because he called me like at 6:30.
2: And this from Israeli Prime Minister Benjamin Netanyahu on NBC's Meet the Press.
4: He was a wonderful, wonderful friend, a great American patriot, and a great champion of the Israel-American alliance, and I'll miss him personally.
2: More tension between the U.S. and Iran as both nations claim control of the Strait of Hormuz. 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
5: Thanks for making the Talk of the Quiet Cities, KQNA, your choice for your early Monday. A chance of showers today after an overnight low of 64. Expect high of 90 today in the Prescott Quiet Cities with a high of 89 tomorrow. 74 for your overnight low and hot. Wind in the Verde Valley with a high today of 101. And on Tuesday, 100. 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

0: 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I'm Rod Bain reporting for the U.S. Department of Agriculture in Washington, D.C.
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10: 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I'm Marie Hart.
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0: Fox News, I'm Roxanne Evans. The D.C. Medical Examiner says U.S. Senator Lindsey Graham died from a ruptured aorta brought on by hardening of the arteries. Graham was 71. President Trump on NBC's Meet the Press talking about Graham's recent return from Ukraine.
1: He was tired. He said, I'm tired because it's a long trip. But other than that, he was fine. And he called me, I guess, just moments before, because he called me like at 6:30.
0: And this from Israeli Prime Minister Benjamin Netanyahu on NBC's Meet the Press.
2: He was a wonderful, wonderful friend, a great American patriot, and a great champion of the Israel-American alliance, and I'll miss him personally.
0: More tension between the U.S. and Iran as both nations claim control of the Strait of Hormuz. 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
3: 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A chance of showers today after an overnight low of 64. Expect high of 90 today in the Prescott Quad Cities with a high of 89 tomorrow. 74 for your overnight low and hot. Wind in the Verde Valley with a high today of 101. And on Tuesday, 100. 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
3: 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Prescott Frontier Days will host the rodeos, which start at 7 a.m. on both days. 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That's your KQ&A Community Calendar. I'm Marie Hart.
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5: Coming up, part of the Mitch McConnell mystery has been resolved, I think. We at least have an update there. Get it to you in a moment. I first want to give you an update out of Venezuela. It's been 18 days now since twin earthquakes rocked that nation. Miraculously, some victims still found alive over this past weekend after being trapped in the rubble of collapsed buildings. One woman named Diana, who was pulled from the rubble with her infant child. She's obviously extremely thankful to be alive, but wondered to BBC why it took Venezuelan officials so long to reach them.
6: President Delcy Rodriguez has rejected criticism that her government has been acting too slowly, saying thousands of officials have been deployed. We have done everything in our power. Well, for the people, their homes are destroyed and they'll be starting from scratch. Diana and her husband do have their baby and consider themselves among the lucky ones, but they have lost everything else and told me that they are really struggling with what their life might look like and where that support is going to come from.
5: Well, we have an answer for her. Meals, medical kits, and other supplies are coming right now from our friends at Food for the Poor. Thanks to you, you're going to LarryOShow.com, and you're making a generous donation there by clicking that banner that says Help Venezuela. And I'm so honored to be able to facilitate these wonderful and generous contributions. You know, over the weekend, the first airlink shipment of almost 10,000 hygiene kits arrived in Venezuela. That's thanks to you. And the volunteers have now packed another 12,000 hygiene kits. It's going straight to those who need it, thanks to Food for the Poor. They are trusted partners, and they are on the ground. They're delivering those medical aid and meals in the hardest hit areas. I want to be clear, this does not go to the government. This goes to those in need and the charities that are working for those in need. So please go to LarryOShow.com right now and give whatever you can out of your generous and charitable heart. Please go to LarryOShow.com and click on that banner that says Help Venezuela. Thank you for that. As we reel from the sudden loss of Senator Lindsey Graham, where he was alive and kicking and looking healthy and traveling around the world right up until he died from this cardiac arrest, we're told. We are also reflecting on the fate of Senator Mitch McConnell, who has been, well, missing. We're told that he was rushed to the hospital after a fall in mid-June, and there have been wild rumors about whether he has died or whether he's brain dead or he's incapable. We've also had our friend and colleague Scott Jennings announce to CNN that he had a 20-minute conversation with Senator McConnell. But there's been no photos. There's been no video. Also, his wife, Rosalind Chow, has been out of the country in China during all of this. People are like, why isn't she here? Why isn't she by her husband's bedside? Well, a lot of this was somewhat resolved.

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6: As you know, we've been celebrating America 250 all year long, and it's not over just because the 4th of July is in the rearview mirror. In fact, it wasn't over 250 years ago at this time. Now it was game on. We have our Declaration of Independence, and now what? Coming up tomorrow, we've got Dr. Matthew Spaulding of Hillsdale, the D.C. graduate school program here in Washington, to talk more in our ongoing series of conversations about America 250. And I think this idea of a renewed patriotism and interest in our founders as the heroic giants that they were has sort of taken hold, because I'm sure you saw, we mentioned it last week, the number one movie over the July 4th weekend was not a big superhero flick. It wasn't Supergirl. It wasn't some other piece of big budget CGI trash. It was a little low budget movie coming out of our friends at Angel Studios called Young Washington. It was all about, well, George Washington as a youth and what formed him and what shaped him. And the movie continued to do well last weekend, this weekend that just finished. It finished number 5. It's now grossed over $33 million, which, yeah, compared to, you know, $400 million for Toy Story, doesn't sound like a lot, but considering the budget was well below that, it's made a ton of money already, and they've already announced a sequel, the next step in George Washington's life, 1776, it's going to be called, all about, well, you know, the Revolutionary War. I'm guessing if it's a trilogy, the third part will be about General Washington as a president. Take a look at this video clip that made the rounds over the weekend of social media. Apparently, there was a private party at Mount Vernon where they screened the movie in a tent, and watch the crowd reaction at the end of the film. Take a listen to this.

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5: Arizona News Audio, I'm Jeff Scott. Summer monsoon activity across the region Sunday night with blowing dust limiting visibility.
6: The dust actually ended up surging up into the southern and western parts of the Phoenix metro area yesterday evening. Visibilities were, down to zero.
5: Matt Salerno with the National Weather Service. Thousands left without power in the lower desert region while there were numerous flight delays at Sky Harbor Airport resulting from a temporary ground stop as the storm moved through. More from the forecast for today. Fire crews continuing to report progress in their battle to put out the pocket fire near Sedona. Fire spokesman Bob Poole says it's been another good few days.
7: We've made some incredible successes, especially within the past week. We're now up to 76% containment on the acreage of 27,393.
5: Poole says almost 1,000 personnel are still working on the fire. Thunderstorms predicted for the region didn't materialize, although more storms were in the forecast through Monday. Sudden death of South Carolina Senator Lindsey Graham over the weekend, sending shockwaves through the political world. Here in Arizona, longtime Republican political consultant Barrett Marson says Graham's legacy is complicated because of his alliance with President Trump, despite Trump's opposition to Senator John McCain.
8: Senator Graham's embrace of Donald Trump, despite the president's heckling of John McCain, both before death and after death, is something that is hard to reckon.
5: Larson also says Graham was one of Congress's foremost hawks. Gas prices in the state, $3.91 a gallon, down 2 cents from last week. Packing patience, key to getting more miles from your gas tank, according to AAA's Sean Tempesta.
9: The faster you go, especially over 50 miles per hour, every 5 miles per hour over that, you lose a lot in gas. So take your time, leave yourself enough time to get there.
5: He says the assumption that driving with your windows down will save you gas is wrong. The draw on your car engine when you turn the AC back on makes it worse. This is Arizona News Audio.
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1: Lindsey Graham was just a powerful force from a member of the United States Senate. But as a friend, I'll never forget when I started the South Carolina Prayer Breakfast about 10 years ago. I called Lindsey, and Lindsey was not a morning person. And I called him, and I said, Lindsey, my prayer breakfast at 8 a.m. He's like, Tim, if Jesus comes before 10 a.m., I ain't going. And, of course, the first person in the room, Lindsey Graham, about 8:01, he comes in the room, 8:30-ish, and he was there. That's how he treated his friends. He would do the uncomfortable to make others comfortable.
2: And that there, Senator Tim Scott on Fox News Sunday talking about his friend Lindsey Graham. And that's what I will tell you. Look, I was not a huge Lindsey Graham fan because I just, there were times when I just thought he was not, I just felt that he did some things that I did not agree with. That doesn't mean that he's wrong and I'm right. It's just things I didn't agree with. I didn't really get the warm fuzzies about him as far as being able to trust him. But I didn't know him. And hearing from the people on both sides of the aisle who knew it, who knew the man, I've really changed my opinion of Senator Lindsey Graham. And there were times that he did things that we'll get into it. Some things that he did that I just was cheering when he did them. And I just, actually, do we have time to play that right now? Can we play cut 16 right now? We have time, right?
3: This if you wanted an FBI investigation, you could have come to us. What you want to do is destroy this guy's life, hold this seat open, and hope you win in 2020. You said that, not me. You've got nothing to apologize for. When you see Sotomayor and Kagan, tell them that Lindsey said hello, because I voted for them. I would never do to them what you've done to this guy. This is the most unethical sham since I've been in politics. And if you really wanted to know the truth, you sure as hell wouldn't have done what you've done to this guy. To my Republican colleagues, if you vote no, you're legitimizing the most despicable thing I have seen in my time in politics.
2: And I loved that. And I remember when it happened. And that was him talking about, that was during the Kavanaugh hearings. And he went off on the Democrats. And there's a much longer cut that is out there. And he went off on the Democrats about the way that they were treating Brett Kavanaugh. And I was cheering when that happened. I remember watching that because I'm a news nerd, and so I watch things like hearings. And I just thought he was so spot on. So even though there were times that I was like, gosh, can you trust this guy? But I saw that, you know, he's golfing with Trump all the time, and I didn't even know if that was like a smart thing. But I think President Trump's probably a pretty good judge of character. So, and apparently I was wrong, especially you heard Tim Scott, and Trey Gowdy, you'll hear them all. The only people who are really speaking badly of him are the social media commentators on the left doing what they usually do, which is destroying someone after they've passed away. Mary Walter, you're listening to The Brian Kilmeade Show.
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8: Fox News, I'm Therese Crowley, a total workaholic senator who had fun doing it. As President Trump tells Fox, South Carolina Senator Lindsey Graham's cause of death, a tear in the aorta, hours after returning from Ukraine.
9: Senator Graham, who served as an Air Force lawyer in the 1980s, was a staunch advocate of using U.S. military power to protect democracy around the world, more recently in Ukraine. Although those views sometimes clash with growing isolationist sentiment in Washington, Senator Graham became a loyal defender of President Trump.
8: Fox's Jonathan Sari. CENTCOM completes a fourth wave of airstrikes against Iran's coastal radar, drones, missiles, and small boats attacking commercial vessels. A New Zealand actor, Sam Neill, is passed at age 78. Blockbuster career from Jurassic Park to Peaky Blinders to Damien in the Omen films. 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
13: 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Good morning. It's Monday, July 13th. Up next, your local news and a check of the weather forecast. I'm Greg Paul, reporting for the Talk of the Quad Cities. KQ&A News brought to you this hour by Salt and Pepper. 76% containment has been reached on the more than 27,000-acre pocket fire burning near Sedona.
14: Yesterday, firefighters patrolled and reinforced containment lines. As containment improves, more resources shift to suppression repair and equipment cleanup. Excavators are starting this repair work as hand crews are restoring dozer lines. During yesterday's Facebook update, Operations Section Chief Anthony Raposa described what's happening in the Highway 89A corridor area.
15: Fire's hung up in the rocks. We continue to use retardant, dropping it by helicopter to keep all that stuff in check. We begin to see a decrease in smoke production and activity in the Oak Creek Canyon area.
14: Meteorologist Mark O'Malley says the weather was a big help with firefighting efforts over the weekend, and more rain is on the way.
16: As we head into early next week, they'll be spreading all the way through northern Arizona. We are looking at an increase in moisture, so it will feel pretty muggy out there. Some people will get very lucky and could see a quarter to a half an inch or so out of this.
14: As of 7 this morning, Oak Creek Canyon is downgraded from a set pre-evacuation status to ready status. I'm Bill Monroe reporting.
13: Due to ongoing construction, the southbound lane closure on Glassford Hill Road has been extended. This closure is being extended further north starting today. As a result, the northbound U-turn near Granville Elementary School will be closed. Drivers can use Granville Parkway up to the Tuscany and Granville Parkway intersection to either make a left turn or execute a U-turn. Roadway excavation is continuing along Glassford Hill Road from Spouse Drive to the southern intersection of Granville Parkway. Beaverhead Flat and Cornville Road are receiving some needed improvements.
17: Asphalt Paving and Supply, in partnership with Yavapai County Public Works, will be performing asphalt overlay work on the entire length of the roads from Kimberly's Way to the ADOT I-17 interchange. Road construction will consist of crack seal, glass pave interlayer, full depth removal and replacement, 2-inch overlay and guardrail construction. According to Public Works officials, work starts today and runs through November 12th. Construction hours are 7 a.m. to 5:30 p.m. Monday through Thursday. One lane of traffic will remain open at all times, but drivers may encounter lane restrictions, lane shifts, reduced speeds, and flagging operations through the work zone. I'm Lindsay Draper reporting.
13: In KQ&A Sports, the Arizona Diamondbacks swept the Los Angeles Dodgers following a 5-3 win yesterday afternoon. The Diamondbacks are on an all-star break, but they return to action against the St. Louis Cardinals. Game 1 is at 6 this Friday night, and all the live action can be heard right here on KQ&A. The Northern Arizona Wranglers indoor football team got a big win against the New Mexico Chupacabras in their final game of the season at Finley Toyota Center, 71-33. The Wranglers hit the road to take on the Tucson Sugar Skulls. Kickoff is at 4:30 this Sunday afternoon. That's your news. I'm Greg Paul, reminding you to download the free AZ Hometown Radio mobile app and listen live to the talk of the Quad Cities online at kqna.com.
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13: 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For the Prescott area, sun and clouds today with a high temp of 87, cloudy tonight with a low of 67, and cloudy tomorrow, 88 for the high. In the Verde Valley, cloudy with a high of 99 today. This evening, clearing with an overnight low of 77 and sunny on Tuesday with a high of 99. That's your forecast. 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
11: And welcome back. 866-408-7669. We were just speaking with Dr. Tom Kirsting about a piece in the Wall Street Journal about going no contact and this trend of family estrangement. And I see it. Like I said, I'm estranged from a family member. Just because of the way I was treated during COVID. You can't come here. You can't come to this crowd. You can't do this. You can't do this. Even in 22, the end of 22, when it was all the craziness was over and they were still crazy. And, you know, because I didn't get the vaccine, I can apparently kill somebody at, you know, 100 yards. So I said, okay, fine, then I'll stay away. And I have, and haven't seen him since. That's it. I'd stay away. I did what I was asked. So that's that. But if you want to share, 866-408-7669. Jill in Illinois. Jill, welcome.

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14: You know, one thing that's interesting about Graham, who was more hawkish foreign policy-wise than I was, and also he would do infuriating things like go to Ukraine 10 times. He had the bona fides, though, to back up his opinions. He had a very storied career in the military. He had 30 years of service, 33 years in total, was a JAG officer in the Air Force, South Carolina Air National Guard, Air Force Reserve, retired as a colonel, got a Bronze Star. All that really does add credibility, and it's always nicer when people who are trying to send people off to war that they at least walk the walk in their life as well. So a shout out there. Also, I did note, I am very pleased at how civil most of the public has been during this. It has been way more outpouring of support from Democrats than I've seen in recent years when a prominent conservative dies. Case in point, what happened after Charlie Kirk died, it seemed like everyone went crazy. But there are some exceptions of people who are not good, and they deserve shout-outs. There's an actor named Ethan Embry who's been in a million things. You'd recognize him if you saw him. But he said, I don't see what the celebration is all about. There's 51 of them walking around, which basically means he's happy that Graham died and wish 51 more Republicans died. So that was on Blusky, which is a Democrat platform. Michael Ian Black, who's another actor, called Graham a parasite whose legacy was parasitic fealty to McCain and Trump. And he also speculated explicitly that Graham was gay, which was sort of openly thought of as a real thing. But I don't know why I'm bringing it up now. Don't know what the point that is. Cenk Uygur. The Young Turk saying Washington got more upset at the death of the flamboyant warmonger Lindsey Graham than the deaths of 23,000 Palestinian children. Perfectly shows you the sick priorities. It kind of speaks for itself. So there you go. A lot of other good riddance stuff like that, and calling them revolting, things like that are out there. And Sean got a few real nasty ones for me. But here's the point, is that keep an eye on who does this stuff. It's just completely inappropriate. You can talk about the totality of a man's life and do it in a way where you're just not indulging in the nasty freak show that occurs on our internet. And I think that as time goes on, we'll probably look back in this time where we did all the nasty internet freak show, and we'll probably regret it. We'll probably regret some of the way we behaved. I've got a lot of nasty freak show comments, Democrats going completely nuts. I'm tempted to get right into those. But first, I'm going to do an Iran update. Okay, so the Trump just spoke about Iran. He's got some stuff cooking. He's saying that we're taking over the Strait of Hormuz. So first of all, he said in an interview earlier today that the deal with Iran, the memorandum of understanding, was a done deal, and Iran broke it. They always break it. We had 10 deals with these people, so we're just going to hit them very hard. They are a bad group of people, and they've been this way for a long time. I don't find any of that totally surprising, and it's kind of good news. If they're not going to play nice, I'm all for continuing to bomb them. I would love to see a deal get done, as you guys know, to listen to the show. But if it's not realistic, then just keep hitting them, as far as I'm concerned. He said, we're taking over the Strait now. They have nothing. Yesterday, they had an 11-hour meeting, and everything was agreed to yesterday, and they leave the room, and they call back, and they say, we had to make a couple of changes. For 47 years, they've been tapping people along. This should have been done 47 years ago. This is an important point, and it does match with what I spoke to President Trump about when I spoke to him about Iran in February, right before the State of the Union, that he was acknowledging that they're tough deal makers, tough negotiators, and they negotiate incredibly slowly, and it's deeply frustrating. It's the anti-Lindsey Graham. The people want to move fast, break stuff, and move on to the next thing. It's the anti-Donald Trump. They want to sit around and talk for 11 hours and then not actually get anything done and lie to you. And this is just extremely infuriating for guys like Trump who are just trying to get things done. So he's put out a post on Truth Social, what I refer to as a truth bomb, that the Hormuz Strait is open and will remain open with or without Iran. We are reinstating the Iranian blockade, so named because it is only stopping Iran ships or customers from entering or leaving. All other countries will have fair and open use of the Strait. The USA will be, from this point forward, known as the guardian of the Strait of Hormuz, but as such, and as the matter of fairness, will be reimbursed at a rate of 20% of all cargo ships for any and all costs necessary to do the job of providing safety and security to this very volatile section of the world. The process and formation will begin immediately. Thank you for your attention to this matter, President Donald J. Trump. Okay, those of you in the audience who have been with me, what have I said from the very beginning? We need to take over the Strait, and we need a toll imposed by America. And if Iran wants to play along, they can take a cut. Not a huge cut, but they can take enough cuts so they can rebuild. If we keep an eye on where the money goes, it's not going to state-sponsored terror or building long-range weaponry or a nuclear program. They can have a little bit. But we're going to be in charge. We're going to take over the Strait, and we're going to control it. And I always thought this was a huge opportunity. I always thought this was a massive chance for us to actually make some money for these wars that we go and win, when we protect the planet from their own incompetence, leaders all around the world. And we've got a chance to assert our dominance, to make the world a safer place, and to get paid. I thought we should take it. And I've been saying this for months now, and it was taken off the table almost immediately by Trump. He said, no, we're not doing that. We're not doing any tolls. Now it sounds like he's thinking about a toll, and I absolutely love to see it. Now, I wish we would have talked about it 2 months ago when I was talking about it on the show. I thought this idea came from Trump. This was something that was back-channeled to me from the White House, that this was an idea that was being considered, that America would somehow have some sort of control over the Strait, and we would charge a toll, and maybe Iran would get cut in. And I immediately hit the bid and thought, that's a great idea. Let's do that. Exactly. Let's do exactly that. And then it went away, and Trump was very vocal saying, we're not going to do it. Now it sounds like it's back on. If it is back on, this is very hopeful to me, because I think this is a chance to a lasting peace, and it's a chance to America controlling more of the world, which is a positive in general for world safety. We want to be dominant. We do want to be dominant. We're the best country. We're the strongest. We're the fairest. So I think it's entirely rational, makes a lot of sense, and you'd love to see it, and hopefully we go forward with this plan. I would love to see this plan. All right, more to come, no doubt, as this war goes on. All right, so I promised some Democrats acting crazy. Let's start with Rashida Tlaib of the squad. Cut four, please. I think there is a bleep on this. This has been making the rounds a lot. This is not a fresh clip, but definitely worthwhile. Let's play this one. This is cut four.
15: Look at this room, mother... We ain't going anywhere! Political structures that I have to work in, that we are surrounded by, was built on slavery and genocide and rape and oppression. Real change doesn't come from the cowards and warmongers in Congress. It comes from the streets. It comes from all of us mobilizing and seizing the power to resist and fight back. Gaza is the compass in this country. Now we're in Congress, and we're every corner of the United States.
14: So here's what's going on in this clip. This was apparently a few months ago, but the Blaze had resurfaced it, because this is the Democrat Socialists of America have been repurposing this content. See, the political structures that we're surrounded by are built by slavery and genocide and oppression. So that's what they think of our country, that we're enslavers, we're genocidal, we're the oppressors. Look at this room, mother effer, did not use the letter F. We're not going anywhere. We're in the Congress. We're in every corner of the United States. That's a signal. She's also wearing, I think, that Palestinian ceremonial garb. She's really in solidarity with the Palestinian people, not the American people. Abdul El Sayed, who's in Michigan running for the Senate there, has also been getting called to account for a lot of his record, refusing to release his tax records. Check out this cut. This is obfuscation to the next level. Cut 10, please.
16: I'm a public servant. My wife is a clinician. Like, you know, at the end of the day, like, we have a pretty standard tax return. So I'll leave it to you. We'll send it to you. You can cover it as much as you want. And you'll be like, wow, this is pretty mundane. I don't know what they were talking about. Except for all of this is a distraction to keep everybody from paying attention to, I don't know, Center Forward that took Haley Stevens and her mom to Portugal to do I don't know what. Or the Center for Democratic Priorities. We still don't know who's paying for that. Or UDP, which is actually AIPAC. I mean, at this point, $40 million of outside spending. There has not been a single ad paid for by the Haley Stevens campaign that features Haley Stevens. I should tell you something about that campaign.
14: So he was asked about why he won't release his tax returns. It's because he's a millionaire. He's the proverbial champagne socialist, runs a socialist, is a socialist. He is a doctor, and his wife apparently has a bunch of real estate money in her family. She's also a doctor, I think. So they got tons of money coming in. They have tons of net worth. As far as we know, they don't give outsized amounts to charity or to the government. So these are socialists who are rich, rich socialists, because that's acceptable on the left. They don't care if they're socialists or super rich. They don't think it's an outrage. The socialists walk around richer than all of you. And he won't release his tax returns because of AIPAC. He won't release his tax returns because all this is a distraction, because he wants to talk about the Jews. So that's where we're at. And it's noteworthy because... Haley Stevens, by the way, was at a church. It was a black church pandering over there. This is who he's running against. If Michigan needs someone barking, I'm going to be barking from the highest chamber in our lands. I'm going to be speaking truth to power, and I'm going to be doing this alongside communities of color and black leadership in Michigan. And as Barack Obama said, we are fired up, she says. I mean, these people are dorks. They don't stand for anything other than they hate the Jews. I got more clips of this effect. I got one more Saeed. Let's play cut three, please.
17: I believe that we do need to defund the police insofar as defunding the police is disinvesting in the means of incarcerating someone or killing them on the street.
18: So why did you say you never call for defunding the police when it sounded like you did in the past?
17: You know, what's interesting about that comment is I go in as far as defining what I mean by that. Do you disagree with investing in libraries and public services and social services? So maybe instead of investing in war material for PDs, we invest in a safe retirement for them. And then instead of sending a guy with a gun, we actually send a trained mental health professional. Yeah. That's what I'm talking about.
14: That's it. That's going to stop a lot of crimes we got is we, instead of defunding the police, we send some social workers. A bunch of overeducated people with a massive BMI, send them out there. It's noteworthy because, you know, in this country, we're a Judeo-Christian country and you are free to practice whatever religion you want. And there's no doubt some wonderful Muslim people, and there sure are a lot of very odd Christian people. I'm looking at you, James Tallarico. But a Pew survey is pretty recent, showing 44% of Muslim Americans surveyed view Hamas favorably. So, and they, of course, overall support for Israel way down. Not like it was ever high to begin with. And you start thinking about what comports with American values. Does this stuff add up with Americanism and in God we trust? Are we looking at the same things when we're seeing people who are representative of a group of people that's largely pretty tolerant of genocidal terrorist Hamas? It makes you wonder. It makes you stop and think for a second. When we come back, I'm going to wrap up with, I got Tim Walz talking about pardoning an illegal alien sex abuser. I've got Elisa Slotkin lying about the SAVE Act. And I've got a new revelation about Plattner's Totenkopf tattoo that I think is really going to amuse you when we get to that. But first, we are obliged to pay some bills. Let's do that. This is the Alex Marlowe Show.
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14: West. Have any of you committed all the names to memory yet? Have any of you done that? One loyal listener said he's trying and not there yet. All right. So they all deserve a shout out. All working hard on the show. A lot to do that remains. I'll give a shout out to Sam Neill, the Jurassic Park star, died at 78. New Zealand actor. We've just been watching him in Peaky Blinders, which is a pretty good show. But those of you who are Sam Neill fans, and you should be, a couple recs for you. My favorite probably is In the Mouth of Madness, a 1994 John Carpenter movie, which is all Carpenter movies are fantastic, but it's a really underrated one. And he gives an amazing performance in that. Event Horizon is a good one, another sci-fi space horror movie. And for those of you who are into disturbing psychosexual art house films, Possession from 1981, one of the best horror movies ever. Definitely a mood, not one that's just a constant rewatch, but that's my art. So a lot of good stuff from Sam Neill, and God rest his soul. Okay, back to the business of Democrats behaving badly. I got a Ro Khanna, another socialist, worth $300 million with multiple golf course country club memberships, we learned over the weekend. He's finally admitting he got the Graham Platner endorsement wrong. Here's cut 12.
5: For me, the line always was sexual assault or sexual violence. And as soon as that came out, I was the first person to withdraw my endorsement. But I will say I got that call wrong. And if there's some self-reflection, it is that we all need to see the signs earlier of people who may engage in domestic violence. Look, I wasn't the only one. You had Planned Parenthood. You had Senator Warren. You had the entire Democratic Party. But I did get that call wrong.
14: Who would have seen it coming with Graham Platner? We all just missed it. There were no signs. We had missed the signs, and we got to be better about seeing the signs. Not all the hyper-aggressive Reddit posts or the fact that he had a literal Totenkopf tattoo, which is the German death head used by Nazi SS guards. So I had an unbelievable moment over the weekend where my two-year-old, Duchess Marlowe Jr., she is now taken to calling people who have crossed her somehow. She now says to them, "You're the baddie. You're the baddie." And I don't know where she got this exactly. But of course, it made me think of that famous sketch that's all over YouTube, that from this comedy group, Mitchell and Webb, which I'm unfamiliar with other than the sketch, where they play Nazis. It's from 2006. They're British guys. And they play Nazis. It's just dawning on them that they might be the baddies. And they ask the question, "Are we the baddies?" And so I was compelled to show that sketch to my wife over the weekend. And I noticed that they literally have Totenkopf on their hats, and they talk about it in the sketch. So if you haven't revisited this one in a while, it's a 20-year-old sketch, but it's pretty famous. They are literally saying, we are fighting under a skull. Our logo is a skull. We're fighting against people whose logos are stars and stripes. And Graham Plattner had that exact tattoo on his chest. And Ro Khanna was like, well, we didn't really see the signs. We kind of missed the signs. He could have been a bad guy. Amazing. And what's going to happen from here, we don't know, but we all know it is definitely going to be glorious. The Democrats are totally lost. It is remarkable that Tim Walz is now in a spot who was almost the vice president. He has to defend that he pardoned a legal alien sex abuser who abused a Tu Lu Vang, who a Laotian national, who raped a 10-year-old girl. And Walz now defending this person. Cut eight, please.
6: In this case, I would state this, that I can find no reason how Minnesota will be safer or better if Mr. Vang is deported to a country he has not been to since he was a child.
14: He's in a pretzel. And he could have been the vice president. And you know who could have been president? Kamala Harris, who gave this locker room pep talk in L.A. over the weekend. Cut six, please.
7: And you are having an incredible impact. I travel our country. Young girls, boys, people of every gender, background, race, watch the W.
8: Yeah.
7: And understand how inspiring it is. So keep doing what you're doing. You guys are impacting people who you may never meet, people who may never know your names or mine, but they are aware of what you are doing. And it is giving them a sense of their value and their dignity and what they have a right to expect from this world. Together on three.
8: One, two, three.
14: Together! What are they cheering for? This is just pablum. This is just the most unbelievable list of platitudes you've ever seen. It was like an AI crapped out world's worst speech. And she's the frontrunner for 2028, I'm telling you right now. I didn't get around to playing this clip of Elise Slotkin saying that the SAVE Act would disenfranchise all married women. Lindsey Graham wanted the SAVE Act passed, so let's get a pass in his honor. That would imply that no women could basically fill out an I-9 form to work at a job. So we got a lot of work to do, guys. Let's do it. Let's go in peace to love and serve the Lord. See you tomorrow.
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16: Fox News, I'm Chris Foster. President Trump's blockade of Iranian ships is back on, and the U.S. will charge cargo ships for safe passage through the Strait of Hormuz.
17: The president posted that the U.S. is now going to be known as the guardian of the Hormuz Strait and charge 20% of all cargo shipped as reimbursement for providing security. Now, Iran has made it clear that they're going to fight that.
16: Fox's Mike Tobin. The president's suggesting Lindsey Graham's sister Darlene to fill the seat left open by his death until the winner of the November election is sworn in. Republicans will have to replace Graham on that ballot.
18: Flags here at the White House have been lowered to half staff, and President Trump posted on Truth Social saying to honor the life of Senator Lindsey Graham, he is ordering that all American flags across the country be lowered to half staff.
16: Fox's Alex Hogan. One person is reported to have been killed in a shooting involving federal immigration agents in Biddeford, Maine. 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
20: 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Good morning. It's Monday, July 13th. Up next, your local news and a check of the weather forecast. I'm Greg Paul, reporting for the Talk of the Quad Cities. KQ&A News brought to you this hour by Greenlee Designer Surfaces. There's good news for Oak Creek Canyon residents affected by the more than 27,000-acre pocket fire near Sedona.
27: Coconino County Sheriff's Office officials have announced as of 7 this morning, Oak Creek is downgraded from set pre-evacuation status to ready status. Spokesman Bob Poole explains Mother Nature coordinated over the weekend despite a threatening forecast.
28: We were concerned a couple days ago there were thunderstorms predicted for the south and east of us, which causes a lot of unstable wind. It didn't really materialize.
27: During a Facebook update yesterday, incident meteorologist Vanessa Almanza said they will be keeping an eye on the weather.
29: While we're not anticipating a flash flood threat, as the week progresses, this pattern of afternoon thunderstorms is going to persist and the threat could increase. We will continue to monitor the situation as well as work with the local National Weather Service forecast office.
27: Containment is at 76%. Supplies have been backhauled to fire camp and repackaged for return. I'm Bill Monroe reporting.
20: The Prescott Valley Planning and Zoning Commission meets at 5:30 tonight to discuss the draft three-year strategic long-range planning initiatives plan. This document represents a coordinated and proactive initiative designed to strengthen service delivery and supports the long-term quality of life for residents. The Prescott City Council meets at 1 tomorrow afternoon to discuss possible changes to the art donation policy.
30: In 2015, Council established criteria and guidelines for donations of artwork to the city.
0: Since then, a number of donations have been gifted to the city. 2 years ago, council reviewed a proposed donation of sculptures. During those discussions, council rescinded that donation and requested staff review the existing policy and make revisions. Since adoption of the revised policy in 2024, the Prescott City Clerk's Office has received 3 requests for public art donations that have been forwarded to the Civic Enhancement Committee for review and recommendation, with no donations accepted. Staff has received a request from Mayor Kathy Rusing to review discussion of the art donation policy during tomorrow's meeting, which will be held in Prescott City Council chambers on North Montezuma Street. I'm Lindsay Draper reporting.
1: In KQ&A Sports, the Arizona Diamondbacks swept the Los Angeles Dodgers following a 5-3 win yesterday afternoon. The Diamondbacks are on an all-star break, but they return to action against the St. Louis Cardinals. Game 1 is at 6 this Friday night, and all the live action can be heard right here on KQ&A. The Northern Arizona Wranglers indoor football team got a big win against the New Mexico Chupacabras in their final game of the season at Finley Toyota Center, 71-33. The Wranglers hit the road to take on the Tucson Sugar Skulls. Kickoff is at 4:30 this Sunday afternoon. That's your news. I'm Greg Paul, reminding you to download the free AZ Hometown Radio mobile app and listen live to the talk of the Quad Cities online at kqna.com.
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1: 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For the Prescott area, sun and clouds today with a high temp of 87, cloudy tonight with a low of 67, and cloudy tomorrow, 88 for the high. In the Rudy Valley, cloudy with a high of 99 today. This evening, clearing with an overnight low of 77 and sunny on Tuesday with a high of 99. That's your forecast. 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
22: Today we mourn the shocking death of U.S. Senator Lindsey Graham. Washington grapples with the loss of one of the most unique and important policymakers in our capital. We'll talk to Congressman Russell Fry of South Carolina, who may well be a contender to replace Lindsey Graham in the Senate, as well as veteran journalist Josh Krauschar about the enormous hole that Graham's passing leaves in Washington. Today is Monday, July 13th. We broadcast live today from the city of brotherly love, Philadelphia, Pennsylvania. Tonight I'm attending the Major League Baseball All-Star Weekend Home Run Derby. Never been to the Home Run Derby. Been to a couple of All-Star games, but never the Derby. Ev and I are here. We have our gloves. If you're in Citizens Bank Park tonight in Philly, feel free to say hello. Also, we have a new live affiliate of the Scott Jennings Show in Cincinnati, Ohio. We welcome to the family of common sense, Talk Radio WMOH 1450, The Ticket. Common sense for the American people comes live to Cincinnati, Ohio. We're grateful for their joining on this nationwide phenomenon. Hundreds of stations across our great country lapping up common sense every single day. Thanks for joining us. On this day, 2 years ago, 2024, America came within inches of one of the darkest moments in its history. Former President Trump was speaking at a campaign rally in Butler, Pennsylvania, when a gunman opened fire from a nearby rooftop. One bullet grazed Trump's right ear, missing his head by mere millimeters. In the crowd behind the president, 50-year-old volunteer firefighter Corey Compertori did what fathers do. He threw himself over his wife and daughters, sacrificing his own life to save theirs. Two other people were seriously wounded before Secret Service snipers ended the attack. Then came the image the world will never forget as agents rushed to remove him from the stage. A bloodied Donald Trump stood, raised a fist into the air, and shouted, "Fight, fight, fight." Butler stands as a reminder that in America, our political battles must always be settled with ballots, not bullets. We remember Corey Compertori's extraordinary sacrifice. We remain grateful that President Trump survived, and we pray that our nation never again comes so close to such a tragedy. As for today's tragic news, however, while you slept on Saturday night, U.S. Senator Lindsey Graham of South Carolina tragically passed away, 71 years old, not known to be in bad health. Preliminary findings indicate Graham suffered a fatal aortic dissection. He had just returned from a trip to Ukraine and was scheduled to appear on NBC's Meet the Press on Sunday morning. Instead, on that same show, a clearly shaken President Trump called in to eulogize his good friend. Listen to cut two.
5: Do you remember, Mr. President, what was the last thing you said to him? What was the last thing he said to you?
6: I said, "We'll see you soon. Come over anytime you want." He came into the White House a lot because I liked him. You can't do that with everybody. But he'd come in a lot. And he was a great, like a gauge, a temperature gauge of the Senate. He was somebody that most Democrats liked. Some didn't, but most Democrats liked. And just about all of the Republicans liked Lindsey. He got along with everybody. And yet he was a tough cookie in a lot of ways. But he had honestly, he was a great politician. People don't realize what a good politician he was. He could go in and get something approved. He would just get people on his side. He was really a talented. You know, I don't say you probably never heard me say that about anybody because you know there aren't too many of them. Let me tell you. Sometimes you'll meet somebody that's been there for 25 years. You say, "How did they stay this?" They're not. This man was a great politician. He really got it.
22: Lindsey Graham had spoken to President Trump just hours before he passed away. Graham served in the Senate since 2003, becoming one of the president's closest allies. Now, you might recall that he ran against Trump in the 2016 GOP primary for president, but Graham became friends with Trump. They were close, and he built bridges between the establishment and the MAGA wings of the Republican Party. In the process, Lindsey Graham became one of the most important Republicans in the country. Lindsey Graham could tell right from wrong. He could tell the good guys from the bad guys. And he was a fierce defender of Western civilization. He understood the value of American power. He believed America was a force for good in the world. And he never, never backed down from a fight, especially with America's foreign enemies. And as the president said, he was a good politician. Graham is remembered fondly by so many, by Trump, by his colleagues, Republicans, Democrats. Lindsey Graham knew how to make friends. He knew how to make a joke, and he knew how to make a point like few others could. Here's more of the president's remembrance on Meet the Press, cut three.
6: You know, he had some fine moments. His moment on Brett Kavanaugh was one of the classics, I think, in the history of the Senate. His moment was literally one of the great classics of anyone in the Senate when he defended Brett Kavanaugh so brilliantly. And Brett might not have made it except for that. They were treating him very unfairly. Good man. They treated him so unfairly. And Lindsey was so angry at the Senate because of it. And he had a really emotional moment. And I think that saved Brett Kavanaugh's Supreme Court, you know, ascension. Lindsey did something that he was just so angry at the way Brett was being treated by the Democrats. It was so unfair.
5: I want to ask you more about his legacy.
6: Lindsey got that over. Lindsay did a thing there that was, I think, nobody else could have done that.
22: I agree with President Trump. I think that was Lindsey Graham's finest hour, that Brett Kavanaugh confirmation hearing, when he absolutely dressed down the Democrats for their ridiculous, unethical campaign. He turned the tide back for Kavanaugh. He exposed the hypocrisy of the left like few others could do. If you remember this epic rant, good for you. If you don't, well, you're going to hear it in its entirety here on the Scott Jennings Show later this hour. Now, Governor Henry McMaster of South Carolina has scheduled a 4 o'clock Eastern news conference. The expectation is that he will announce that Lindsey Graham's sister, Darlene Graham Nordone, will take his place and complete his term as a caretaker senator. That term runs through the end of the year. That's what President Trump is recommending, that Graham's sister fulfill the final few months here. You know, Lindsey Graham raised his sister after they lost their parents. It's a great part of Lindsey Graham's story, actually. Graham was 22, and she was just 13 when that happened. There will be a snap election in South Carolina to fill Graham's slot as the Republican nominee on the ballot for the November election. A lot of names are surfacing today. I'd keep my eye on Congressman Russell Fry, one of the best organized Republican leaders in the Palmetto State. He joins us in just a few minutes to discuss the legacy of Lindsey Graham. You know, one of Senator Graham's great gifts was humor. He was witty and self-deprecating. It's a great communications lesson, one that his colleague, Senator Tim Scott, took to heart. Listen to Tim Scott remember his friend, cut number 4.
7: Lindsey Graham taught me some really important lessons. He's a lot wittier than I am, so I don't try to be who I'm not. But humor does matter. Self-deprecating humor seems to be kind of the best form of humor, especially in public office. And I've learned that lesson from Lindsey. I've used it. I tell jokes sometimes on the campaign trail. When I was a freshman in high school, I was not doing very well in life. My father and mother got divorced when I was 7. The way the world felt like it got heavier and heavier year by year. And so as a freshman in high school, I failed both world geography, civics, Spanish, and English. And one of my jokes I've told several times is that when you fail Spanish and English, no one calls you bilingual. They call you bi-ignorant because you cannot speak in any language. And I really found that joke because of my personal misery, but I got that the necessity of lightening the room from Lindsey Graham. And I have several other jokes because when life is hard on you, one of the ways to make it easier is to take that painful experience, turn it into a blessing for other people.
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22: It is Monday, July the 13th, broadcasting live from Philadelphia, Pennsylvania. Common sense for the American people. Well, well, well, well. That's all I have to say today. To everybody who doubted yours truly, to everybody out there who said that didn't happen, to everybody out there who said Scott is off his rocker, he's making things up, he's not a real reporter, therefore you can't trust anything he says. Well, you guys can kiss my grits, as they say in the South. To what am I referring? Well, you may be aware that last Tuesday, I reported via social media, my X account, that I had received a telephone call from Mitch McConnell, Kentucky senior senator. I simply said on social media I'd gotten a call. We spoke about a few issues, and I hope he gets back to work soon. Very simple, nothing groundbreaking. I didn't think many people would take notice of it. But the reason I issued that statement on my social media was because I had seen a number of people on social media making claims that Mitch McConnell was dead, or that he was brain dead, or that he was a vegetable. This was spiraling. And I was a little surprised, to be honest, when he called. But it's not unusual for him to call me. I've known the man for over 30 years. He called, we chatted. And because it's my job to bring information to you, the American people, I gave you some information.

0: You know, one thing that seems to be in short supply these days is perspective. We talk a lot about America's problems, but we don't spend nearly enough time talking about the people whose courage and leadership made this country possible in the first place. I'm Scott Jennings, and that's one reason that I'm looking forward to Young Washington coming to theaters this Independence Day. 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
5: Fox News, I'm Therese Crowley. President Trump posting the U.S. is restoring the Iran blockade after a fourth round of CENTCOM strikes on Iran coastal radar, boats, drones, and missiles, and will become guardian of the Strait of Hormuz with a 20% reimbursement fee. The Senate prepares to honor the late Senator Lindsey Graham, possibly by passing a Russia sanctions package to back Ukraine. Leader John Thune.
6: I can't imagine this place without Lindsey. I can't imagine the world writ large without Lindsey for the incredible impact that he had on so many levels.
5: Fox's Chad Pergram.
7: The Senate is meeting for the first time since Graham died. Graham was an outsized figure in the Senate, and his absence will be hard for some.
5: President Trump has recommended South Carolina Governor McMaster appoint Graham's sister Darlene in the interim, who Graham adopted at age 13 when their parents died and he was in his 20s. America's listening to Fox News.
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9: 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Good morning. It's Monday, July 13th. Up next, your local news and a check of the weather forecast. I'm Greg Paul, reporting for the Talk of the Quad Cities. KQNA News brought to you this hour by Prescott Tire Pros. 76% containment has been reached on the more than 27,000-acre pocket fire burning near Sedona.
10: Yesterday, firefighters patrolled and reinforced containment lines. As containment improves, more resources shift to suppression repair and equipment cleanup. Excavators are starting this repair work as hand crews are restoring dozer lines. During yesterday's Facebook update, Operations Section Chief Anthony Raposa described what's happening in the Highway 89A corridor area.
11: Fire's hung up in the rocks. We continue to use retardant, dropping it by helicopter to keep all that stuff in check. We begin to see a decrease in smoke production and activity in the Oak Creek Canyon area.
10: Meteorologist Mark O'Malley says the weather was a big help with firefighting efforts over the weekend, and more rain is on the way.
12: As we head into early next week, they'll be spreading all the way through northern Arizona. We are looking at an increase in moisture, so it will feel pretty muggy out there. Some people will get very lucky and could see a quarter to a half an inch or so out of this.
10: As of 7 this morning, Oak Creek Canyon is downgraded from a set pre-evacuation status to ready status. I'm Bill Monroe reporting.
9: Due to ongoing construction, the southbound lane closure on Glassford Hill Road has been extended. This closure is being extended further north starting today. As a result, the northbound U-turn near Granville Elementary School will be closed. Drivers can use Granville Parkway up to the Tuscany and Granville Parkway intersection to either make a left turn or execute a U-turn. Roadway excavation is continuing along Glassford Hill Road from Spouse Drive to the southern intersection of Granville Parkway. Beaverhead Flat and Cornville Road are receiving some needed improvements.
13: Asphalt Paving and Supply, in partnership with Yavapai County Public Works, will be performing asphalt overlay work on the entire length of the roads from Kimberly's Way to the ADOT I-17 interchange. Road construction will consist of crack seal, glass pave interlayer, full depth removal and replacement, 2-inch overlay and guardrail construction. According to Public Works officials, work starts today and runs through November 12th. Construction hours are 7 a.m. to 5:30 p.m. Monday through Thursday. One lane of traffic will remain open at all times, but drivers may encounter lane restrictions, lane shifts, reduced speeds, and flagging operations through the work zone. I'm Lindsay Draper reporting.
9: In KQ&A Sports, the Arizona Diamondbacks swept the Los Angeles Dodgers following a 5-3 win yesterday afternoon. The Diamondbacks are on an all-star break, but they return to action against the St. Louis Cardinals. Game 1 is at 6 this Friday night, and all the live action can be heard right here on KQ&A. The Northern Arizona Wranglers indoor football team got a big win against the New Mexico Chupacabras in their final game of the season at Finley Toyota Center, 71-33. The Wranglers hit the road to take on the Tucson Sugar Skulls. Kickoff is at 4:30 this Sunday afternoon. That's your news. I'm Greg Paul, reminding you to download the free AZ Hometown Radio mobile app and listen live to the Talk of the Quad Cities online at kqna.com.
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9: 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For the Prescott area, sun and clouds today with a high temp of 87, cloudy tonight with a low of 67, and cloudy tomorrow, 88 for the high. In the Verde Valley, cloudy with a high of 99 today. This evening, clearing with an overnight low of 77 and sunny on Tuesday with a high of 99. That's your forecast. 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
16: Well, we are back. We are back. And a quick timeout. I want to tell you, I grew up in a time where the president was supposed to be the most successful and smartest person in the land. And this was kind of accepted. This was understood. They were the best in some way, whether they were military heroes, academic heroes, giants of the United States Senate, something special, something world class. There was a book that came out in 1992. It's called What It Takes, Being Elected President in the 1988 Campaign. And a guy named Richard Ben Kramer went around and basically profiled almost everybody who was running for president. And let's see, back then it was George H.W. Bush. It was Bob Dole. It was a guy named Jack Kemp on the Republican side. Let's see, Michael Dukakis. Who was he running against? Joe Biden. Joe Biden was running. And it was a massive book. But in the introduction, I never really read the whole book because it was so tedious. And it was kind of sarcastic and nasty. I didn't like it. But he said something right off the bat. He said, none of my friends will ever be president of the United States. Because being president is something so massive, so monumental. What kind of person thinks that they could be president of the United States? What kind of president then figures out that they will be the president of the United States or makes a plan to actually become the president of the United States? And he used a phrase, the habit of triumph. You'd have to have a lifetime of triumph, so much so that it was a habit. And it was interesting. Like, look, I've done a lot of cool things. I've had my ups and my downs. I would say more trial than error, you know, than a lifetime of triumph. I know what it's like to not be picked on the team. I know what it's like to, get a lousy grade, a D-. I know what it's like. I also know what it's like to triumph. I like to say I've been bloodied. I've been bloodied by life, literally and figuratively. So those who sought that office were these guys who basically never screwed up. It's another thing I noticed, that when big-time guys in Washington, D.C. get fired, and you read their memoirs, or you read other people's memoirs, like John Sununu, he was the chief of staff to George H.W. Bush. He gets fired because he screwed up on the job. He was taking Marine One to baseball card conventions. The guy really liked antique baseball cards, and he would take the helicopter down, you know, to these damn places all over the eastern seaboard when they were selling baseball cards. And he got caught, and, you know, don't do that anymore. We're very mad at you. So what did he do next? He started taking the limousine. He started taking the limousine to the silly baseball card conventions all over the place, 200 miles in the back of the car, a White House car. So they had to fire him, and actually George W. Bush was the guy to go in there and fire him. And you know what happens? They burst out crying. They, you know, everybody who gets fired at that level, they burst into tears because they've never failed before. They'd never failed before. If I were working at that level and I got fired, oh, okay. I had a feeling something like this was going to happen. But they have never known failure. So that just very briefly brings me to this Gavin Newsom thing, because I made another discovery over the weekend. We're just kind of putting things together. You know, his whole identity is having dyslexia, right? I have dyslexia. I learned so much. I learned resilience because I had dyslexia. I learned to walk into a room and read people because I have dyslexia. Okay, great. It gave you all these advantages. But at the end of the day, dyslexia is a reading disorder. Okay, it's a disability. And what comes through in this book is a person who's not good at reading and not good at reading comprehension. And when President Trump said out loud, I don't want my presidents to have learning disorders, it was rather blunt. You could say crude, but it was spot on. We need people at the top of their game. Speaking of, General Blaine Holt joins us once again, the man who has been guiding us through this whole Iran war stuff. And I guess it's back on. We're bombing like crazy. General Holt, welcome back. How are you? And, oh boy, here we go again. But I guess it's necessary. How you doing?
17: Yeah, I'm doing great. Yes, it's absolutely necessary. And everything that we're seeing is, in fact, progress. We are hitting and weakening the final vestiges of what is the IRGC's ability to basically fire at anything. But in doing so, we're weakening them to the point where a revolution is going to come on. I looked at the imagery over the weekend of the IRGC headquarters, which is a skyscraper in Tehran, just torched up like a light, and it just sends a visual message to all of the Iranians who are organizing into guerrilla groups right now, and the Kurdish are moving right now. You know, this is the time. This is the time. And President Trump is going to get this across the line. There is no way to negotiate our way out of this anymore.
16: Wow. All right. So let me ask you something. Why didn't we take out this headquarters like, you know, day one? Why did we wait?
17: Well, President Trump has put himself into a very good position with his patience, because he has exposed to the world, not only has he tried to do everything to avoid violence and death by providing every available off-ramp and a very clear objective with Iran, meaning no nuclear weapons. But then, you know, this is what the scorpion does. You negotiate with a scorpion, and at the end of the day, there's still a scorpion. And so they can't hold to any negotiations. They show how duplicitous and disingenuous they were during the funeral. And he's now exposed all of that. So there's no one who can say that, A, there's any rational actor in Iran to deal with, and B, that you know, we haven't done everything we can to avoid war.
16: The funeral for Ayatollah Khamenei, and by the way, they certainly waited long enough. What was disingenuous? What did they do that exposed themselves with the funeral?
17: Yeah, so we need some time for the funeral of our dear leader. Okay, take the time. What do? They roll in Farsi and English red banners all over the ceremony that says, "We will kill you, Trump." Well, if you're in some sort of negotiation with somebody, it's probably not a really great tactic to say, "By the way, I'm going to kill you." So it really does. They put that out there not because they're worried about blowing up negotiations with Trump. They put that out there because they're terrified that a revolution is about to take them over, and they're trying to project strength to their people. But they're nothing more than a thin piece of rice paper now. And the Iranian people are onto this. It doesn't matter. They're going to keep up the propaganda machine for as long as they can.
16: It's fascinating. You know, one thing also, I see these panel shows, CNN and the rest, and they keep saying that our side, that we, America, are negotiators, we're misreading them. You know, they only understand force. You can't believe anything they say. What they say in private is a lie. What they say in public is true. And you know, that all may be true, but, you know, we are still the United States of America. And when we sit down at a negotiating table, you know, there is something known as good faith efforts. I don't like this idea that we are supposed to contort ourselves culturally, even morally, to how the enemy approaches this stuff. I mean, that's their problem, and that's their way. We are meeting them. We met them halfway, or however far you want to say we met them. We're not going to throw out who we are and how we act to appease or to mollify or to somehow impress these barbarians. Does that make sense?
17: Yeah, it makes sense. But the thing that so many civilian and military commentators and analysts are getting wrong is they're making very poor assumptions about President Trump. If they see a blockade and a ceasefire and no weapons in the air, then what they assume is that the president doesn't have any designs on tearing up the IRGC and making him go away, or that there's not to be bombs in the future. And I've seen four-star generals scream and yell, he's got to get back on the gas. He's got to go throw the weapons at him. And it's like carefully orchestrated strategy right now that's got a tempo, milestones, timing to it. And he's not panicking. He's extremely confident. And we're moving through the paces. And the paces will leave us with a place where there's no nuclear weapons, that there's a revolution, that the Iranian people take back their own nation, that there's no 130,000 American occupation force there, that the oil and the markets will flow again, and that nobody can say we didn't give them every chance to right themselves. Nobody can say we didn't extend every possible way to avoid this war.
16: What about this guardian of the Middle East? He was on Fox and Friends. He's talking about guardian and talking about making money from the oil. Is this, I'm not saying it's not real. Is this bargaining? Is this posturing, or is this what he's been talking about for decades, which is, you know, we are going to, and we should, because we have the power, we have the force, we're carrying a big load here, we're going to make some money off of the oil.
17: We're going to cover our costs, or a portion of our costs as much as we can. And I like to talk about tariffs. I like about, you know, we're not going to let Lloyd's of London and the City of London dictate terms through their proxies in the Middle East about how the economics will work in the Middle East. They've been doing that for over a century, and all it's led to is endless wars. What President Trump is saying is, if we're going to get after these things and Europe's not only going to not lift a finger, but they're going to try to block us, well, then we'll be the ones who benefit from this. You go to war, you risk everything, you're risking life and limb. Wouldn't it be great to honor our soldiers, sailors, Marines, and airmen when they're coming home saying, we got something for our country at our in our lands? And I think that that's absolutely the case. Instead of going and, here, we liberated your country for you and it only cost us 5,000 lives, I hope you're happy. That's crap. If we have to go deal with something militarily, well, then we ought to get something back for it.
16: Have you ever met Lindsey Graham? Did you ever meet Lindsey?
17: Oh, yes, I have.
16: Tell us your thoughts, please.
17: I will pray for his family, who is obviously grieving right now, and I'll wish them well, and it's always unfortunate when anybody's life gets curtailed. Full disclosure, Lindsey and I had a very tough relationship, and it went on for in very different aspects of it. And, you know, you've talked to me enough, Greg, to know that we're principally very opposed on certain issues. But I'm never going to do anything other than say he served his country, he served his nation, and we wish his family well.
16: Oh, boy. These guys. Well, class act, class move. The classy move there, General. I understand. He could be very, very... Well, let's face it, you know, there are some ups and downs, but we'll leave it at that for now. Lindsey Graham. I must say, though, that Kavanaugh moment was really something. That was a beaut, coming to defend that guy. Hey, and one other thing I think you will like about him is he didn't seem to make a lot of money in Washington. He lived in did you see that house he lived in? I mean, yeah. It was... I don't know, man. I mean, if he moves out and nobody buys it right away, I think some crack dealers are going to move in. It looked pretty sketchy, actually. Pretty sketchy. General Holt, this bombing. Oh, did you see the new drones? Are those new drones? CENTCOM put out these drones. Tell us about these drones that we are using. We are using drones.
17: Yep, and it's actually just a great move to get the footage of us using that drone. that's not the weapon we had to select. It's probably not the most efficient weapon to go kill that sub bay. But I think the name of the company is Saronic, and I think it's their Corsair drone. But the reason that that's so important is we need to send a message of deterrence to all these other actors around the world, including the IRGC, saying, oh, we're on step with this drone technology. Don't listen to the hype. We know what we're doing, and our science is better than anybody's. And yes, we can tag you with a drone. We can tag you from space. We can tag you with an electromagnetic frequency. We can tag you with microwaves. Nobody's got better science than we do. Don't listen to anybody else. And to demonstrate in combat how that works, brilliant. It sends a good, strong message that underestimating the United States is really a dangerous endeavor.
16: Beautiful. Well, General Blaine Holt, to be continued, sir. Thank you for your wisdom in guiding us through all of this stuff, okay?
17: Thank you for the time. Appreciate you.
16: You bet, sir. To be continued, we will be right back.
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3: Yo, sup? Yo, yo, yo, yo. Just getting down a little bit of Jay-Z. That's Hakeem Jeffrey. He's just chilling in the LB luxury box. Where the hell was that? Oh, yo, yo, yo, Hakeem. Hakeem living large, large and in charge. That's Hakeem Jeffries. You heard him in the background there. You heard the Jay-Z in the background. He's doing that stupid little, you know, I'm really cool kind of dance. I'm a homie, you know, I'm hip, I'm cool. At the Jay-Z concert in a luxury box. Now, Jay-Z, I'm sorry, is a bit of a dirtbag, right? I mean, the guy's gotten, he's been involved in gun crimes. He's been involved in all kinds of stuff. You don't want to be around Jay-Z. I can't even name one Jay-Z song except that dumb one about New York, which they played at the Yankee games, and then they overplayed it. And don't tell me he's a genius. I don't want to hear about that either. So he's dancing his ass off, Hakeem. And then it reminds me, Hakeem goes around quoting rap guys, Hakeem Jeffries. You better watch what you say when you talk about me. That's a 50 Cent thing, and otherwise he's going to blast a something at the MFA and all this stuff. He's going to bust a cap in you, and it's violent. It's just totally violent, and it's exploitive of women. It glorifies violence and drug taking and flashiness, right? All about the money, all about the Benjamins and all that crap. How about that? And there he is. He complains about, what does he complain about? He complains about Republicans and the elites. Look at him. I haven't been to the luxury box at Barclays Center rapping to Jay-Z. This is the minority leader of the House of Representatives. He better stay in the minority, for crying out loud. You know, at this moment in 2022, 4 years ago, this was in the run-up to the midterm elections of 2022, Joe Biden's president. You know what America is watching on TV? The January 6th hearings. January 6th, a year and a half after January 6th, it was all January 6th. Where are the hearings on what Obama and Christopher Wray were doing to President Trump and the raid on Mar-a-Lago, huh? Where are those hearings?
2: This is Moving America. Here's Jake Novak.
4: 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It's China, and EV sales are down 13% so far this year. That has a lot to do with the weak Chinese economy, but China's pain will likely be global markets' gain. Many of those unsold EVs there will be shipped overseas, especially to Europe. Of course, the U.S. is still banning Chinese-made EVs here, so those bargains won't be available in America yet. Stay tuned. With Moving America, I'm Jake Novak.
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13: If you wanted an FBI investigation, you could have come to us. What you want to do is destroy this guy's life, hold this seat open, and hope you win in 2020. You said that. Not me. You've got nothing to apologize for. When you see Sotomayor and Kagan, tell them that Lindsey said hello, because I voted for them.
14: Lindsey Graham, perhaps his finest hour in the United States Senate. He did a lot of amazing things, and he was a great friend to John Catsimatidis, our leader, the owner of Red Apple Media, and so much more. John, welcome. I'm sorry about the loss of your friend. How you feeling? And you hear what's coming next?
15: I was really, really saddened. He's only 71 years old. He didn't deserve to die. I don't know. Greg, did you find out yet what kind of airplane he flew back on? Because he died a few hours after they dropped him off at his home, and he wasn't feeling good, and there was nobody there to help him because he called somebody, but they got there too late.
14: Well, my understanding was it was a C-140, not a C-141, a C-17 Globemaster, you know, the big transport Air Force plane. That's what most of these guys fly around on, the congressional Codells. It's pressurized. I mean, it's a new airplane, But flying a lot, you know, Richard Holbrooke, one of the reasons why he died, and I think he was 68, was getting on and off of these damn airplanes. And what is the risk? What does that do? You've flown more than anybody. You got to watch it, too.
15: I had 4,000 hours. How many hours did you have, Greg?
14: Well, not as much as you. I got about 1,500, maybe. But it can, look, you retain water. It does weird things to your veins. It can be a risk, and it probably contributed to his situation. But you had these great receptions in New York, and he would come and speak. I never met him. I only spoke to him, you know, over the radio, and never in the same room with him. I interviewed him on TV, never been in the same room with him. What was he like?
15: Well, he was a great guy, a great patriot. He told it the way it is, or the way it was. And I understand the governor is having a press conference at 4 o'clock today, and invited Lindsey Graham's entire staff. So I'm sure the governor is going to be making some decisions. But going back to the airplanes, I've been flying, I flew Gulfstreams, G2s, G3s, G4s, and I've had this Gulfstream 4 because it did the job for me, and I didn't want to spend the extra money. You know, I'm a cheap billionaire. And now I'm going to upgrade to the 550 or 650. And you know why, Greg? Mm-hmm. Because the G4 at 40,000 feet has an atmosphere of 7,000. The 550 or the 650 at 45,000 feet or 40,000 feet has an atmosphere of 4,000. Wow. And that's health-wise, it's a big difference, those extra 3,000 feet, especially for 70-year-olds. You know, I'm tough, and I stayed with the G4 for the 7,000, but, you know, I'm getting older, so that's why I want a Gulfstream 550 or 650, and that's what we're going to be looking to do. And in addition, if I want to go to Europe, if I want to go to the Greek islands in August, well, you know, we got a two-month-old or a three-month-old that I'd rather have him in a 550 or a 650 with a better atmosphere than put him at a G4. And, you know, airplane-wise, that's very important. Don't forget, one of the reasons that the Kissinger died. I guess J.P. Morgan sent him to China. It was like a 20-hour ride. And he went all the way to China and back because he wanted to, I guess. He was on retainer with J.P. Morgan. But it always has an effect on you to do that. Now, Lindsey Graham, he is a giant loss to our country. When I heard he passed away, and I heard about it when I woke up about 4 o'clock in the morning, then... a few hours later, the former emir of Qatar, he passes away at the age of 74. I started to scratch my head and say, is there something going on here with the Iranians?
14: Oh, boy.
15: So, well, you know, I mean, it was too much of a coincidence.
14: It could be. I mean, and poisoning people. He was just in Ukraine, for crying out loud, where poisoning people is a way of life. People forget, but what was his name?
15: Well, you know, the intelligence agencies, if you check with Mossad or the KGB or British intelligence, there are certain ways they can poison people that it's a delayed reaction, so they don't get blamed for it.
14: And the thing about it is, I guess it would be punishment. It would be punishment because, look, they're going to replace him with a reliable Republican. It looks like it's going to be his sister, by the way. So it would be punishment because they resent him and because he's been on, for them, our enemies, the wrong side of every issue, the American side. So that's really something.
15: But don't forget, maybe your audience or our audience doesn't realize it. 3-4 days before Lindsey passed away, he was making fun of the Iranians who were advertising that they're going to, you know, do away with him.
14: You know, I hope we get to the bottom of it. It really could be, and now
15: well,
14: we're bombing.
15: You know, I'm not sure we're going to get to the bottom of it because it's going to go down in the annals like who killed JFK.
14: Well, then again, I mean, right now we are bombing. I mean, like, what else are we going to do? Add more bombs? I mean, we're bombing them really bad right now, and that's the way it's got to be. So, wait, real quick on that. 71. You know, it is interesting, John. I remember growing up, if you died at the age of 71 in 1980, you know, oh, okay, he died of old age. Things have changed remarkably, and it's a beautiful thing where 71 is like way too young, and people are shocked. They're shocked now when somebody leaves us at that age. It really is something. It's an improvement in many, many ways. You know what I mean? We've come a long way, and that's good.
15: Absolutely.
14: All right.
15: So, how old are your father?
14: No, boy, he doesn't. He's, I think he's 80. And the thing about it is, he doesn't, you know, he's made it a policy to not talk about age. But look, I just saw him a little while ago. He's great. He's exercises. You know what he did his whole life? He lifted weights. And I guarantee you, his longevity, and I think he's going to live to be 100, is from the lifting of weights. And he lifted starting at the age of like 16, and he still does it. And I think that's a big part of it. Lindsay drank a little bit too much. I think now it can be told. He had a little bit of a drinking thing, a little bit. And having been a drinker myself, I know that can create all kinds of problems in your insides and in your heart and all kinds
15: of
14: things.
15: Well, you know, our mutual friend, Dr. Peter, you know what he says? You know, one of the things, I'm on intermittent fasting. Which, you know, anything over 14 hours, your killer cells in your body go out and kill whatever's bad in your body. Number one. Number two, the other thing is no alcohol, no sugar, no salt. Again, you know, not any one thing is going to do good for you, but a combination of doing the right things for your body, you're going to go to be 100 years old.
14: I love it. Now it's within reach. Hey, those things you just mentioned, President Trump doesn't touch alcohol, never touched alcohol or drugs. Granted, he likes a good hot dog and chili and all that kind of stuff, but I think he eats less than he has before. You'll notice he's trim.
15: Yep,
14: well,
15: yep.
14: We're going to miss Lindsey Graham, Republican of South Carolina, going to be joined. Hey, Governor McMaster, have you crossed paths with him? He's running South Carolina right now. He's term limited, so he's going to be leaving pretty soon. But I like him. The more I hear about him, I like what that guy's up to. He's quite a guy. Did you get to know him at all?
15: He might run for Lindsey's seat, or you think his sister's going to go for it?
14: Well, the sister's going to be the interim. I don't know if my sense is she's just going to hang around for a few months and keep your eye on Yvette. Her name is Yvette. She is the lieutenant governor. She just ran for governor, lost the nomination to the other guy. They're going to make her the senator. That's my feeling. President Trump endorsed her and the McMaster endorsed her. Her name is Yvette. I can't remember her first name. E-V-E-T-T-E. And she is likely going to get their support. She's not going to get appointed, but they're going to clear the path for her. John, understand, going forward, we want to be on the Gulf 550. None of this Gulf 4 stuff. We want the 550. We want the.
15: It's only an extra 20, 30 million.
14: I thought you were the cheap billionaire. You said something a little while ago.
15: But I'm getting older. Maybe I should spend it before I go away.
14: Well, I encourage that. No, John, you are the best. Hey, and please give our best to Margo and everybody in your family. And we're so grateful. This worldwide network is off to a fantastic start. Your vision made it happen, and here we are. So it's a great place to be. We thank you, John.
15: Thank you, Greg, and keep fighting for America.
14: We'll never stop. We will never stop. Thank you very much. All right, what time? Ooh, we got a little. Okay, 800-848-9222, 800-848-9222. He talks to these people, John does, like you and I talk to, you know, buddies that kind of thing. He knows these people well. And it's interesting. I remember Larry King. Larry King was coming home one night. He used to live in Arlington, Virginia, and he lived in this beautiful apartment complex that overlooked all of Washington, D.C., the Washington Monument, the Lincoln Memorial. It is an iconic view. And he thought to himself, you know, Washington, Lincoln, wow. You know, I hang out with their equivalent. I hang out. I know who those guys are now, and they're my friends. And John can say the same thing. I can a little bit, but not like John. As if, for instance, I never met Lindsey Graham. But I have met the man himself, President Trump, and he is a big fan of John Katsimatidis, WABC, as you've heard, and Sid and the rest. And I think he's doing the right thing. He's doing the right thing for our country. It's against tremendous odds and tremendous heat, you know? By the way, 2 years ago right now, 2 years ago, almost at this moment, he was shot. He was nearly killed. He was nearly killed. It was 2 years ago today, July 13th, 2024. I remember it so well. I was right here in the studio, and Corey Comparator lost his life. Two others seriously injured, and we almost lost President Trump. We still haven't gotten to the bottom of it, and it looked like Iran was behind it. We'll be right back.
12: Greg Kelly.
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5: 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That's your KQ&A community calendar. I'm Marie Hart.
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8: All right, putting together some very interesting content for a little bit later. All right. Let's see here. 800-848-9222. 800-848-9222. I have taken to walking 3 hours a day, 1 hour in the morning, a half hour right around lunch before, and a half hour right around lunch after, which is a lot of time, I know. And then 3 hours at night. I'm sorry, 1 hour at night. You can do 3 miles in an hour, and that's 9 miles. That's 9 miles. If I'm not a skinny mini in about 6 days, I don't know what the hell else I can do, but I feel pretty good about it. I feel very good about it. And you know what I do? I listen to things. I listen to audiobooks. I listen to podcasts. I listen to WABC. I listen to all kinds of things. And that time, and even I carry around with me a little like whiteboard that I can write stuff down on and like work while I walk. That's they use it too much. Game changer. It's a bit of a game changer. Okay, where are we? Gail is calling from Pennsylvania, the electoral-rich Pennsylvania. Hi, Gail.
9: Hi, Greg. You were discussing earlier in the show regarding Senator Rubio, and I've been very supportive of Vice President Vance potentially being the next president. I would, I've been hoping, but in the economic news, he was interviewed in the Daily Wire and was really philosophically leaning towards larger government. Now, President Trump has been more of a practical person, but he does not lean towards bigger government. And so I was just, not that I'm not still supportive of Vice President Vance, I want to hear more, but in the economic news, for people like myself in favor of small government, a market economy, free enterprise, let the market decide. I don't particularly like hearing when an economy should drive social themes. So I'm not saying that Vice President Vance was saying that he wants to be like Democrats. No, but he definitely is more of a big market, not for the market economy as much as President Trump.
8: Well, let me ask you, he did this interview, which I have not seen, with Michael Knowles, who's a very sharp guy. I like him a lot. I like J.D. Vance a lot. Did you watch the entire thing?
9: Not the entire thing, no.
8: See, this is the thing. I am now very intrigued. I've heard enough about it, and people keep telling me that, you know, he's going against capitalism, which I find hard to believe, and I would think that his comments were misinterpreted. That's what my gut tells me. He also may have been speaking about, hey, we're not getting rid of Medicare, we're not getting rid of Social Security. So, you know, you have a vast government kind of intact right there, and no matter what you do, it's only going to. He may have been talking along those lines. I have to listen to it because I've seen the headline, but you know what they say about these headlines, right? And a lot of the fake news coverage. But I respect from where you're coming from. But then again, you didn't see the whole thing. So I got to see this whole thing. I will do it. I will do it tonight, actually. I got to be in the car for a little bit. So I'm going to do that. Oh, and then I'm going to go on my walk. What am I talking about? I can do it when I walk. All right, Gail, thanks for reminding me about that, okay?
9: Yes.
8: All right, we'll see you later. Let's see here. E. Frank is standing by. E. Frank, yeah.
10: Yeah, hi, Greg. I was listening to everything you were saying, but I'm a little bit disillusioned of the fact that Lindsey Graham died, in a way that was not meant to be. I think that what he did to overexert himself, I'm not blaming him for that, but, I mean, you know what it is, too? He lands, he gets dropped off, and then all of a sudden his heart valve ruptures. Didn't he understand? I have the same problem. I jog too much, and I got cardiovascular disease. And it doesn't come from jogging, but I have it. And I wondered, didn't he actually know what was going to happen? I mean, couldn't he have just stopped? I usually stop when I feel my heart starting to stop.
8: Well, he wasn't running. He wasn't running. Look, I mean, you say he got dropped off from the airport. Let's face it. Most people have to schlep themselves to the airport and schlep themselves the way home. You know? He gets taken care of wherever he goes. You know what may have worked against him, to be honest? Being single. You know, are you married?
10: No, very single, Greg.
8: So, well, you got to watch it because, see, I was very single for most of my adult life until my late 40s. And then, you know, I wasn't exactly fastidious about what I ate, what I drank, when I went to bed, when I saw the doctor, when I took my medication, any of that stuff. And I have a feeling if he had a wife or a partner, you know what I mean, they may have looked out for that a little bit more. You know what I mean? I can't blame him. Can't blame him, right? You're not going to blame him. But he exerted himself for the country, you know? And he also enjoyed the work. All righty, Frank. Appreciate it very, very much. Let's see here. Who is this? Is that Jeff? Hi. How are you? Oh, what happened to Jeff? Oh, well. Rachel, all right. Well, actually, we're almost out of time anyway. So, look, I might as well let the cat out of the bag. I've been speaking to President Trump, and we're going to make a video, and we'll have some of that sound right here in the morning. Had a nice 20-minute phone call with him, actually. And he told me a lot of things, some of the things I can't repeat, some of the things I won't repeat, and some of the things that he actually talked about that you may have heard somewhere else, but you know what? I let people hear him somewhere else. I don't want to run the risk that he wanted something quiet, you know what I mean? So anyway, a very interesting conversation, and I'm going to be speaking into him again, and you'll see. We'll have it all here on the WABC tomorrow. So wish me luck, and to be continued. Lindsey Graham, rest in peace. He needs the rest. He was working very, very hard. All right, we love him, and we'll miss him.
11: 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Stimulant drugs raise body temperature, impair the brain's ability to regulate heat, and makes it harder for the heart to cope with extreme heat. Studies show 1 in 5 heat-related deaths have involved meth, a stimulant that overheats the body, putting users at higher risk. Be aware and stay safe. Meth and heat is a deadly mix. Visit thenewmeth.com.
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13: Fox News, I'm John Saucier. A man in his 20s has been shot and killed in Biddeford, Maine by an ICE agent. This according to Maine Independent Senator Angus King, who spoke to the Boston Globe. Senator King says this man had been given an order to leave the country and weaponize his vehicle when he was shot. He went on to the senator to call for a full and transparent investigation. The death of South Carolina Senator Lindsey Graham over the weekend is raising questions about whether the Senate will be able to pass President Trump's agenda ahead of the midterm elections, especially a package of strict voter regulations known as the Save America Act. Senate Majority Leader John Thune on Fox.
14: Well, eventually we'll figure that out. We've got to move forward. You know, obviously right now, we are all in the process of still processing and mourning.
13: This bill would impose sweeping new restrictions on how Americans can vote and require voters to submit documents to prove citizenship. 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
16: 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Good afternoon. It's Monday, July 13th. Up next, your local news and a check of the weather forecast. I'm Greg Paul reporting for the Talk of the Quad Cities. KQ&A News brought to you this hour by Yavapai Plan. There's good news for Oak Creek Canyon residents affected by the more than 27,000-acre pocket fire near Sedona.
17: Coconino County Sheriff's Office officials have announced as of 7 this morning, Oak Creek is downgraded from set pre-evacuation status to ready status. Spokesman Bob Poole explains Mother Nature coordinated over the weekend despite a threatening forecast.
18: We were concerned a couple days ago there were thunderstorms predicted for the south and east of us, which causes a lot of unstable wind. It didn't really materialize.
17: During a Facebook update yesterday, incident meteorologist Vanessa Almanza said they will be keeping an eye on the weather.
19: While we're not anticipating a flash flood threat, as the week progresses, this pattern of afternoon thunderstorms is going to persist and the threat could increase. We will continue to monitor the situation as well as work with the local National Weather Service forecast office.
17: Containment is at 76%. Supplies have been backhauled to fire camp and repackaged for return. I'm Bill Monroe reporting.
16: The Prescott Valley Planning and Zoning Commission meets at 5:30 tonight to discuss the draft 3-year Strategic Long-Range Planning Initiatives Plan. This document represents a coordinated and proactive initiative designed to strengthen service delivery, enhance operational efficiency, meet compliance mandates, align with relevant components of the town's general plan, and supports the long-term quality of life for residents. The Prescott City Council meets at 1 tomorrow afternoon to discuss possible changes to the art donation policy.
20: In 2015, Council established criteria and guidelines for donations of artwork to the city. Since then, a number of donations have been gifted to the city. 2 years ago, council reviewed a proposed donation of sculptures. During those discussions, council rescinded that donation and requested staff review the existing policy and make revisions. Since adoption of the revised policy in 2024, the Prescott City Clerk's Office has received 3 requests for public art donations that have been forwarded to the Civic Enhancement Committee for review and recommendation, with no donations accepted. Staff has received a request from Mayor Kathy Rusing to review discussion of the art donation policy during tomorrow's meeting, which will be held in Prescott City Council Chambers on North Montezuma Street. I'm Lindsay Draper reporting.
16: In KQ&A Sports, the Arizona Diamondbacks swept the Los Angeles Dodgers following a 5-3 win yesterday afternoon. The Diamondbacks are on an all-star break, but they return to action against the St. Louis Cardinals. Game 1 is at 6 this Friday night, and all the live action can be heard right here on KQ&A. The Northern Arizona Wranglers indoor football team got a big win against the New Mexico Chupacabras in their final game of the season at Finley Toyota Center, 71-33. The Wranglers hit the road to take on the Tucson Sugar Skulls. Kickoff is at 4:30 this Sunday afternoon. That's your news. I'm Greg Paul, reminding you to download the free AZ Hometown Radio mobile app and listen live to the talk of the Quad Cities online at kqna.com.
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16: Your KQ&A weather forecast brought to you by Ciao Bella. For the Prescott area, sun and clouds today with a high temp of 87, cloudy tonight with a low of 67, and cloudy tomorrow, 88 for the high. In the Rudy Valley, cloudy with a high of 99 today. This evening, clearing with an overnight low of 77 and sunny on Tuesday with a high of 99. That's your forecast. I'm Greg Pohl for AM 1130 and 99.9 FM in Prescott, 95.5 FM in Prescott Valley and Cottonwood, the talk of the Quad Cities, KQ&A.
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24: Greetings, Great America. I'm Hugh Hewitt. Senator Tom Cotton is with me. We were offline a little bit talking about Lindsey Graham. And Senator, I was going to come up to you and ask you about Ukraine. Senator Graham had a lot of passions. He's known for his wit. And on this program in the Senate every day, your colleague, your friend. But on Ukraine, he was particularly passionate. Do you think it makes a difference going forward that Lindsey Graham was so committed to defending Ukraine against Putin?
25: Well, Lindsey Graham was a lover of liberty, wherever anyone fought for liberty, and he had deep admiration, as I do, for the Ukrainian people who were fighting back against Vladimir Putin's unprovoked war of aggression, and doing so with increasing success and bravery and skill on the battlefield. Of course, we'll miss his voice, but I have no doubt that President Trump and those of us who sided with Lindsey in the Senate and the House will continue in our support of the Ukrainian people fighting back for this war of survival against Russia. Again, with increasing success, as Lindsey was pointing out just Friday when he made his most recent trip to Ukraine.
24: You know, one of the remarkable things about Senator Graham, you'll appreciate as a veteran, he did 30-plus years on active duty, the Guard, and the Reserves. How many members of the Congress do that?
25: Not very many, Hugh, and especially once they get elected to the House and to the Senate. I can't imagine finding the time to do drills and do your summer 2 weeks between my day job plus my responsibilities as a father and husband. But Lindsey, in fact, retired my first year in the Senate after 30 years. I remember going to his retirement ceremony that first year. That's one of the reasons why he was always such a great champion of our troops, is he was one of them. He had worked and lived among them for so many years.
24: The other great passion of his is defending Israel, and that's increasingly unpopular on the Hill. Does Israel find another person? You're one of them, a handful of people. Ted Cruz is another, who stand up for the Jewish state again and again and again. But you lose a champion like that, you got to sort of reel backwards a little bit if you're an Israel supporter, as I am.
25: Well, there's no question that Lindsey was one of the great champions of the U.S.-Israel relationship. You know, they've been our best ally now, since World War II, in the fight that we've had against Iran and that we're having once again now. But I'm very confident that whoever replaces Lindsey will share his views of the close relationship we have with Israel. And you're right that Ted Cruz and I have been outspoken advocates of that as well. That for one reason is because our voters in Arkansas and Texas and so many other states are themselves deeply pro-Israel. And they want their elected representatives to support Israel because they know that Israel supports the United States.
24: So I'm hopeful that President Trump will have time to call the program this afternoon, next hour, in fact. And I want to talk to him primarily about Iran. What do you make of the developments with Iran over the weekend, Senator Cotton?
25: I know you're shocked that Iran is not upholding the end of the bargain. I just couldn't have imagined this. And President Trump has pointed out many times that he was skeptical of that as well. And I think we've all been proven correct. And as President Trump has indicated in the past few days, he's had it. He knows these people aren't serious, even about this modest temporary agreement. Therefore, how can you ever expect them to strike a much larger, more comprehensive agreement about their nuclear program? So, as I've long said, I think we need to finish the job militarily, to leave their military in a total shambles, as we've already left their nuclear program. We need to get the blockade back in place, which President Trump has announced he's going to do. We need to keep the strait open militarily so it doesn't hurt Americans in their pocketbook, which we have the capability to do. And then we can consider the matter closed. No ships will be coming in or out of Iran's ports. Iran won't control the Strait of Hormuz, and they'll be weakened each and every day. And the people will get more and more frustrated with their own government that has been oppressing them for 47 years.
24: Now, I noted today that Central Command posted a video of Corsairs, three Corsairs, which are autonomous vehicles that drove into an Iranian harbor, blew up a submarine and submarine pens surrounding it. Is that the future of warfare? I mean, that's a remarkable bit of video.
25: I've seen that video as well, Hugh. Unmanned autonomous vehicles are, of course, not just the future, but the present. But you're right that they're going to continue to be used in ever greater volume. I think there's always going to be men fighting in combat, and to include fighting on the ground, as we see in Ukraine. But these technological advancements are just one more example of how combat is the mother necessity when necessity is the wellspring of a nation. And our allies like Ukraine and Israel have been on the front edge of this, and frankly, we've learned a lot from them and benefited a lot from them.
24: Are you hopeful that the IRGC will realize there is no game? There is no end game for them other than, if not a complete surrender, then relinquishing of ambitions beyond their borders? That's really what we want them to do. We would love to see the Iranian people free, but at a minimum, they've got to stop screwing around with the world.
25: You think they've learned that lesson, but they're revolutionary fanatics. So I don't anticipate they will. But what we can do is to eliminate their ability to interfere with the United States and our friends in the region and around the world. They may still have the intention, but we can largely eliminate their ability. And we can do that by finishing the job militarily against Iran, by keeping the strait open militarily, and by imposing the blockade that's bringing Iran economically to their knees.
24: From your lips, Senator Cotton, thank you for joining me today. I am sorry on the loss of your friend, Senator Graham. I know the Senate's a small club and very close, and I know that you and Senator Graham shared the same agenda, so my condolences to you and everyone in the Senate who works with Lindsey Graham. Thank you, Senator Cotton. What I want to do now, though, is remind everyone about something that's not in the headlines, even though it was the only headline 2 weeks ago, an enormous earthquake in Venezuela, not one, but two. And the death toll has gone north of 4,000 now, heading on to 5,000. That's the official death toll. Tens of thousands of people are missing. Buildings are down all across the Venezuela. We have a report from the BBC from Diana, who is pulled from her rubble with her infant child, extremely thankful to be alive, talking to public broadcasting about what it was like.
0: President Delcy Rodriguez has rejected criticism that her government has been acting too slowly, saying thousands of officials have been deployed. We have done everything in our power. Well, for the people, their homes are destroyed and they'll be starting from scratch. Diana and her husband do have their baby and consider themselves among the lucky ones, but they have lost everything else and told me that they are really struggling with what their life might look like and where that support is going to come from.
24: It's coming from Food for the Poor, among other things. It's coming from you, this radio and television audience on the Salem News Channel, Salem Radio Network, our wonderful affiliates. 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I also want to get my relief factor in the first segment because I've got to get ready for President Trump if he comes in later next hour. Tell you right now, I went back and forth to California thanks to Kirk Schlichter for filling in for me this weekend, or Thursday and Friday, and the dreaded overhead bin. I was sitting in the transit point last night at 10 o'clock, and I had left it pretty early in the morning thinking, this is a long weekend. Thank you, Relief Factor. But I had my Relief Factor with me like I have it right now. It's in my hand if you're watching on the Salem News Channel. Four pills, Icarin and curcumin, resveratrol and omega. And every day, it is that simple. 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I got my 10K in at Huntington Beach on Saturday morning before the events I had to do. 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And so either way, you're going to love Relief Factor, but you've got to give it a try to try it, to see how wonderful it is for you. Also want to remind you, Dwayne's World is tomorrow night. The war is going on. It's heating up. He'll also be talking about what I hope will be the interview with President Trump next hour. 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

0: News, I'm John Saucier. A man in his 20s has been shot and killed in Biddeford, Maine by an ICE agent. This according to Maine Independent Senator Angus King, who spoke to the Boston Globe. Senator King says this man had been given an order to leave the country and weaponize his vehicle when he was shot. He went on to the senator to call for a full and transparent investigation. The death of South Carolina Senator Lindsey Graham over the weekend is raising questions about whether the Senate will be able to pass President Trump's agenda ahead of the midterm elections, especially a package of strict voter regulations known as the Save America Act. Senate Majority Leader John Thune on Fox.
1: Well, eventually we'll figure that out. We've got to move forward. You know, obviously right now we are all in the process of still processing and mourning.
0: This bill would impose sweeping new restrictions on how Americans can vote and require voters to submit documents to prove citizenship. 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
4: 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Lieutenant Colonel Rodney Glassman, Air Force Prosecutor, JAG Officer. 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
5: Or career politician Warren Peterson. 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Only recently licensed to practice law. Warren Peterson would be learning how to prosecute on the job.
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9: Welcome back, America. I'm Hugh Hewitt. Coming up at the top of the hour, President Trump will be joining me. If he calls in early, I'm just going to start talking to him, so you may end up joining that conversation in process. You don't keep the President of the United States waiting ever. I do want to tell you, though, about AmericaPraise.com. 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Spend a lot of time getting ready for that. The president's going to address the nation. 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
15: Fox News, I'm Tom Graham. President Trump wants the sister of Lindsey Graham to serve out the rest of the late senator's term. Decision is up to South Carolina Governor Henry McMaster.
16: Darlene Graham Nordone was largely raised by her brother after their parents died while both children were young, and she remained a constant presence in his life, often appearing at campaign events. A special election is set for next month to pick a new Republican nominee.
15: Fox's Jared Halpern, an immigration agent, killed a driver in Maine. ICE claims the migrant tried to use his vehicle as a weapon and ram agents.
17: Governor Janet Mills said in a statement she was briefed on the incident and knows these situations are alarming, but state and federal law enforcement are continuing to work with the Maine Attorney General's and medical examiner's offices to determine the facts.
15: Fox's Grinnell Scott, America's listening to Fox News.
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19: 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Thanks for making the Talk of the Quad Cities KQ&A your choice for your Monday. I'm Marty Myers with a check of your news brought to you by Arizona Foundation Solutions. 76% containment has been reached on the more than 27,000-acre pocket fire burning near Sedona.
20: Yesterday, firefighters patrolled and reinforced containment lines. As containment improves, more resources shift to suppression repair and equipment cleanup. Excavators are starting this repair work as hand crews are restoring dozer lines. During yesterday's Facebook update, Operations Section Chief Anthony Raposa described what's happening in the Highway 89A corridor area.
21: Fire's hung up in the rocks. We continue to use retardant, dropping it by helicopter to keep all that stuff in check. But over the last few days, we've begun to see a decrease in smoke production and activity in the Oak Creek Canyon area.
20: Meteorologist Mark O'Malley says the weather was a big help with firefighting efforts over the weekend, and more rain is on the way.
22: As we head into early next week, it'll be spreading all the way through northern Arizona. We are looking at an increase in moisture, so it will feel pretty muggy out there. Some people will get very lucky and could see a quarter to a half an inch or so out of this.
20: As of 7 this morning, Oak Creek Canyon is downgraded from a set pre-evacuation status to ready status. I'm Bill Monroe reporting.
19: Beaverhead Flat and Cornville Road are receiving some needed improvements.
23: Asphalt Paving and Supply, in partnership with Yavapai County Public Works, will be performing asphalt overlay work on the entire length of the roads from Kimberly's Way to the ADOT I-17 interchange. Road construction will consist of crack seal, glass pave interlayer, full depth removal and replacement, 2-inch overlay and guardrail construction. According to Public Works officials, work starts today and runs through November 12th. Construction hours are 7 a.m. to 5:30 p.m. Monday through Thursday. One lane of traffic will remain open at all times, but drivers may encounter lane restrictions, lane shifts, reduced speeds, and flagging operations through the work zone. I'm Lindsay Draper reporting.
19: Due to ongoing construction, the southbound land closure on Glassford Hill Road has been extended.
20: This closure is being extended further north starting today. As a result, town officials say the northbound U-turn near Granville Elementary School will be closed. Drivers can use Granville Parkway up to the Tuscany and Granville Parkway intersection to either make a left turn or execute a U-turn. Roadway excavation and subgrade preparation is continuing within the second phase of work along Glassford Hill Road from Spouse Drive to the southern intersection of Granville Parkway and Glassford Hill Road. Retaining wall construction within Phase 1 is ongoing from Bear Path to near Spouse Drive. For project updates, visit GlassfieldRoadProject.com. I'm Bill Monroe Report.
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19: Your KQ&A forecast for Prescott and the Quad Cities today. We're seeing monsoonal activity statewide, no exception in Prescott in the Quad Cities area. Thunderstorms likely, 89 for the high. A chance of storms early tonight. Your low down to 66. On Tuesday, a 70% chance of more thunderstorms, 89 degrees. For Cottonwood and the Verde Valley, look for a high of 101 degrees today with a 40% chance of thunderstorms. A slight chance of more thunderstorms again tonight, then clearing, 72 is your low. On Tuesday, you'll have a 50% chance of more thunderstorms again, the high 101. Have a safe Monday. 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
9: Morning glory and evening grace, America. Welcome to the Hugh Hewitt Show. You're joining an in-progress interview I'm conducting with President Donald Trump. But they got a foresight maybe at Pickaxe Mountain.
26: Yeah.
9: Before you enter into another deal, will you insist that IAEA inspectors get down into that deep, deep, deep tunnel and find out if they got a doomsday machine down there?
26: Absolutely. They don't have it because we have eyes, you know, with the with Space Force and everything else, we have a lot of eyes on it. But Pickaxe is a possible, you know, a possible target for a nice big fat shot right into the front door. And I think that you'll see that. I'll tell them right now, look, the fact is they have no Air Force, they have no Navy, they have no nothing. All they do is talk, and they have fake press. They do very well with the fake press. But
9: yes, they do.
26: Because the fake news wants us to lose. It's not even... I mean, the New York Times, they actually said a week ago, I can't imagine they say it now, but think of it. They have no Navy, have no Air Force, have no anything. They have no military, they have nothing. And the Times said... And their inflation, by the way, just hit 301% from 5%. They said, oh, they're in better shape now than they were 4 months ago before I started.
9: Yeah, but the fake media always brings up Pickaxe Mountain, and I don't think it's not on your list. I think it's on your list, and you're telling me it is.
26: No, it is on the list. We're watching it closely. We see no activity there. They're not doing well with their nuclear situation. Every time we hear about it, we blow it up. So they don't like talking about it. But we'll probably give Pickaxe a shot relatively soon.
9: Good. Now, you know the Iranians will never, this regime, the crazy people, and they are fanatics, they're religious fanatics, they will never stop trying to kill you and your family and blow up your library. Do you think you've got to get that regime out of there in the next 30 months?
26: Well, I think they're a little cuckoo. I think they all are. We knocked out the first regime. We then knocked out the second regime. We then took out about 25% of this regime. And they're wired a little bit differently. We had a deal yesterday, and it was like going to be 100%, and then all of a sudden they got a phone call, and they all ran out of the room. These people are crazy. We had a deal where we won everything, and they basically break the deals. You know, they make deals, and to them, deals are made to be broken. They are extremely unreliable people, and frankly, if they ever had a nuclear weapon, they'd use it within one day.
9: Amen. Can you or the American military or the Israeli military get to what's left of their third string and their fourth string and their fifth string? Do you know where they are? Can you kill them?
26: Yeah, I do, but we don't want to talk about that. But
9: okay.
26: We certainly are watching. Yep, I know a lot about that subject. I know a lot, but I don't think it's appropriate to talk about it right now. But we will be hitting them. Like, as an example, we're going to hit them very hard tonight, and we're going to hit them hard tomorrow. And there's not a damn thing they can do about it. They have nothing. They have nothing going other than they have big mouths.
9: Keep it up, Mr. President.
26: It's very good that I did, because I got to know them.
9: The MOU buckle.
26: And it's a lot better. You know, people say I was at least reasonable. But I got to know them, and they're stone-cold crazy people.
9: Yes, they are. Fanatics. Now, the MOU buckled, and I thought of that high-rise on 42nd Street where the columns buckled. By the way,
26: right. What
9: did you think when you saw that story that high-rise columns are buckling?
26: So I know a lot about buildings, more than anybody in the presidency by a factor of about 2,000. And I looked at that structure. That structure was not meant to be to have that much weight added to it. Not only that, if you look at it, because I looked at renderings, and the structure was added on the side. It was the craziest thing. And, you know, that was probably a Urus building. And I knew the Urus family well, but they were known for light structures, as light as they could do it, not to fall down. But they weren't designed for putting 10 stories of building on top. But the building wasn't even on top of you. Do you know what I mean? It was like side saddle.
9: Right.
26: It was a side saddle. All that weight. And they're lucky it didn't come down. I don't know what they're doing right now, but they should not be allowed. I don't know the people, but they should not be allowed. I can't believe they had a structural engineer, because they should not be allowed to do it. It's called a side saddle. They should not be allowed to do that on that building. That building is a weak structure. It's a very light structure.
9: You know, Was the MOU designed that way?
26: You have some structural engineers, they put you out of business with a heavy structure. The good news is it'll never fall down. The bad news is you go out of business because it goes. This guy gave you a minimal structure to hold up the existing, not a structure to hold up another 10 stories of building. But the fact that the building wasn't even balanced, it's amazing that it didn't come down.
9: Well, was the MOU that your negotiators brought back, was that side saddle MOU, was that built to fall apart?
26: It was built to test. It was a test. We didn't know. It didn't look. Memorandum of understanding when you're dealing with sleazebags don't mean much. And they don't mean much when you're dealing with honorable people, too, because it's a memorandum of understanding. It doesn't mean much. And I said, why are we even, you know, it's a standard tactic in the U.S. that you go to a memorandum of understanding and then you go to the deal. I said, just go to the deal first. But you know what? It was sort of a test. and they weren't there. They didn't honor the test. We had it. We had this deal settled numerous times. I said, watch. I guarantee, watch. And they never followed it.
9: A bunch of Israeli journalists are saying that you've undercut Bibi. You've thrown him under the bus. Have you?
26: No, not at all. No, I get along with him very well. Sometimes I disagree with him, and I let it be known, and I've been right. But no, I think he's good. Look, he's a wartime prime minister. He's done a good job. If I wasn't around, or if Bibi wasn't around, especially the combination, Israel would not exist today. We wouldn't have hit him with the B-2 bombers. You know, they were going to have a nuclear weapon within 2 weeks. Had I not hit them with a nuclear, within 2 to 4 weeks, they would have had a nuclear weapon. And once they had a nuclear weapon, they would have used it, and you wouldn't even have Israel around. No, Bibi's good.
9: Is there anyone in Israel better than him to do the job? Is there anyone better than Bibi?
26: Well, I don't know most of them. I know some of them, obviously, but I don't know most of them. But I think that Bibi and I have had a very good... If we weren't working together, if I had a weak person, a president or prime minister over in Israel, you know, you have a president there too.
9: Right.
26: If we had somebody weak over there, Israel would not exist today.
9: So Hamas is still standing, so is Hezbollah. Should Bibi order that those be done away with, just finish the job in Gaza and in Lebanon?
26: Well, a lot of progress was made with Hamas, and they are disarming. That doesn't mean they're going to, but a lot of progress was made. And don't forget, I got all the hostages back, and Hamas did a lot of that work. You know, people are amazed, but we had 28 dead people, dead, you know, children, because they call them children, the moms and dads. And it shouldn't amaze me, but the people that had a dead son and they knew the son was dead, they wanted that boy back just as much or even more as the people that were trying to get their sons out who were living. It was amazing. And we got all 28 back, every single one of them. And everyone's amazed. And we got Hamas to do much of that work.
9: So let me ask you about the Iranian people. You said help was on the way and you sent it. 40,000 of them got massacred before your help could get there. Is it time for them to go back into the streets?
26: Well, you can't do that because they don't have guns and the other side has guns. And the number is 52,000 people killed so far.
9: Wow.
26: And these are thugs. It's very hard for people to go back. They can have great bravado. They can hate the regime. They can do everything. But when you start seeing people dropping a little bit left and right, you know, they have snipers. And the snipers are up in building, 4 or 5 of them. And let's say they form 100, 200,000 people. And they see one go down with a bullet between the eyes. And then they see another one go down with a bullet between the eyes. And then they see a third, like with the women. They had 300,000 women. All of a sudden, one goes down, two goes down, three, four, five. And you know what happens, you? They say, let's get the hell out of here.
9: Yeah.
26: It's very scary. So
9: let me switch to domestic politics.
26: I would say this. I think people were wrong. I never thought, unless they could be completely armed, I never thought they'd have that kind of an uprising because these people are violent. The so-called leadership is very violent.
9: They killed
26: 52,000. How about the wrestler? You know, the wrestler is one of the best wrestlers in the world. They killed him and his two friends just because he spoke not even that badly about the regime.
9: They're crazy. Keep killing them because they're going to kill their people until you do. Domestic politics, Mr. President. You run, or at least the RNC listens to you very closely. 2028. Do you think there ought to be one, many, or a lot of debates? And would you moderate one or more of those debates?
26: That's interesting. I'd sort of like to do that. Nobody gave me that one. You always have a unique way. I'd love to do it. I'm sure the Democrats would be thrilled, but I would certainly moderate. You're talking to the debate between a Republican and a Democrat.
9: Oh, yeah, because the numbers would go through the ceiling. We'd get 100 million people, and you'd ask them about Iran.
26: Yeah, I get good numbers. No, I like the idea about I would absolutely do it. Now find the Democrat that's going to do it. I always complain when that loser from ABC did the debate, and he was so biased, and I was basically, it was him and an unknown woman, but who was a radical left person. And I said, well, wait a minute, this is too...
9: Stay tuned to me. I'll be right back with more from President Trump.
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9: Play for you the portion of the interview with President Trump that did not air. And we got to just back it up a little bit, and then I'll cue it up for you. But I got the answers I wanted, which is he knows about and he's going after Pickaxe Mountain. And you say, what is Pickaxe Mountain? The Iranians had 3 nuclear sites that Donald Trump obliterated. 3. Fodor was the first deep one that they built, but they didn't build it so deep. Then they took a look and they measured it and they said, you know, we got to go deeper. And he said he's going to get it. Here's the rest of my interview with the president.
26: I got 2 people plus a half against me. No, I would love to do something like that. I can't imagine they do it, but if they would do it, I would do it.
3: Oh, you'd get the Vice President, Marco Rubio. You'd get Senator Cruz. You'd be a great moderator. I really urge you to do that.
26: Okay.
3: Now, if the Democrats win the House, they're going to impeach you. And I don't care what the argument is. They're just going to find a way to impeach you. You know, J.D. Vance could represent you, and he can be in the Senate doing the same thing. Have you thought about that? He's a good lawyer.
26: Well, I don't like to think about it too much because I think we're going to do well. In fact, a man just walked into my office, the Speaker of the House, Mike Johnson, who's great.
3: Great Speaker.
26: He's doing a great job. Don't forget, we have a majority of 2, 3. If we hit 4, we don't know what to do. We have so many. And we've gotten all this stuff done. We got the great, big, beautiful bill done. And, you know, I'll tell you just a fast story. Yesterday, we had a lot of people. They're building a heliport. Because for years they should have had it built at the White House. You know, they're landing in the mud all the time. And so we're building a little heliport, not that little actually, but a heliport. And they were working on Sunday, and I went out to see the men. I said, remember this, no tax on overtime, okay? Think of it. They're working on a Sunday, no tax. And they all cheered. I said, who voted against Trump? They said, nobody. So, you know.
3: All right, I got 3 suggestions for you. Number one. There was an essay in the Washington Post, Make American the Official Language of America, Not English. I think you ought to look at that because it's a good idea.
26: All right.
3: Number 2, the Ruthless Podcast gets more people than any other podcast. You ought to have them to the White House and do the Ruthless Podcast. Do you know them? Carolyn Leavitt did it.
26: The Ruthless Podcast. I did hear of it. I mean, you know, I'm not afraid to do any of these things.
3: Oh, they're the best, and they're pretty rollicking.
26: Then we'll
3: Carolyn will tell you about it.
26: Okay with me.
3: And then finally, we've got an AM radio law up on the Hill, and you've got Speaker Johnson there. I think Steve Scalise doesn't like the bill. Maybe you can break the speaker arm a little bit to get...
26: No, I like the idea. Look, AM is the home of Rush, you know, the famous Rush. Remember when he used to go Barack Hussein and he'd scream the word Hussein, Barack Hussein Obama? No, a lot of our people are on AM radio. The answer is I'm very much onto it. We're pushing it hard. Mr. Speaker, could you just say hello? This is Hugh Hewitt.
7: I love Hugh Hewitt, and you. I used to be a broadcaster on AM radio, so I'm with you.
3: Whoa. Oh, well, Mr. Speaker, thank you. Get in there and get Mr. Scalise to go with you and get that thing to the floor, because we need it to keep...
26: Well, I think we can handle Steve. I do. I really do. He's actually a very good guy. Will you please work on that?
7: He's a great guy. We'll be working.
26: Oh, I didn't know that we're having a problem. I know we're backing it 100%. Nothing's going to happen to AM radio that's bad, okay?
3: All right. I'm looking forward to your speech Thursday night. You want to give us a preview?
26: It's just going to be a speech like a lot of my speeches. I tell you, we got... A lot of good reviews between, we went out underneath the most beautiful structure you've ever seen, carved into the mountain, and there's never been such a beautiful, you know, the radical left wants to take it down, right? They want to rip that down. But we did the 3 of them, and then we did on July 4th. It was exciting because we had 425,000 people, and there was a little lightning, so some brilliant person said, everybody got to go, have to go home. So the place goes from packed to empty. And then I heard about that, and I said, have them come back. We had 150,000 people come back. And I said, I thought I was going to make this speech at 3 in the morning. Somebody said, some genius, you said, no, we'll make it in a couple of weeks, sir. I said, are you kidding?
3: You're crazy.
26: But I ended up making the speech at 11:30, and it was well-received, and people loved it. And we had a tremendous crowd. You saw that. And so we do pretty well in that regard, you.
3: Great speech, Mr. President. Go get Pickaxe Mountain and don't keep the speaker waiting. I appreciate your time, sir.
26: Okay, and we will do that. We're going to take out Pickaxe Mountain. Tell the Iranians to be ready.
3: I will.
26: Let them know we're coming, okay? There's not a damn thing they can do about it. All right. Thanks a lot, you.
3: I love to make news. And when you have President Trump, it's hard not to make news because he's the best interview in America. And I think the news is, you don't want to be standing anywhere near Pickaxe Mountain for the next few weeks. And the debates could be, we'd get 100 million people watching the Republican candidates for president if Donald Trump was the moderator. And I also think we got more of a lesson in structural engineering than I had expected. It was an analogy to the MOU, and instead I got schooled on, I don't know anything about building buildings, I do homes, and entitled, what's that? Side Saddle. That's a new one. And you always learn something.

0: Fox News, I'm Tom Graham. President Trump wants the sister of Lindsey Graham to serve out the rest of the late senator's term. Decision is up to South Carolina Governor Henry McMaster.
1: Darlene Graham Nordone was largely raised by her brother after their parents died while both children were young, and she remained a constant presence in his life, often appearing at campaign events. A special election is set for next month to pick a new Republican nominee.
0: Fox's Jared Halpern, an immigration agent, killed a driver in Maine. ICE claims the migrant tried to use his vehicle as a weapon and ram agents.
2: Governor Janet Mills said in a statement she was briefed on the incident and knows these situations are alarming, but state and federal law enforcement are continuing to work with the Maine Attorney General's and medical examiner's offices to determine the facts.
0: Fox's Grinnell Scott, America's listening to Fox News.
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7: Welcome back, America. I'm Hugh Hewitt. What I want to do for you right now is remind you of what's going on in Venezuela. I'm going to replay my interview with President Trump next hour in case you weren't in your car and you're getting your car to drive home. I will play it for you again in segments one and two. But that's great fun to do. There's no better interview in the United States than Donald Trump. And I've done it, I don't know, 32, 33 times. He's been on the program. And he always makes news, making news this afternoon, because I prepare and I prepare and I prepare and I prepare, and then I condense and I condense and I condense. It's just like getting ready for a bar exam. You just outline the outline, and you end up with 8 questions in 15 minutes, and you get it done. And he answers questions. And you got to be aware of the news environment. And I was aware of the buckling of the building in New York. He's really aware of it. I didn't expect that long of an answer, but I had no idea what a side saddle was. The guy knows development. He just does. Do you? Any of you know out there how to build a skyscraper? I don't. So pretty awe-inspiring sometimes when you think about the different skill sets he has from any prior president. Let me, however, tell you about buckling buildings. That's what they have in Venezuela. The death toll is over 5,000. It's going to go higher. Tens of thousands of people are missing. We got one report from the BBC. Listen to this.
8: President Delcy Rodriguez has rejected criticism that her government has been acting too slowly, saying thousands of officials have been deployed. We have done everything in our power Well, for the people, their homes are destroyed and they'll be starting from scratch. Diana and her husband do have their baby and consider themselves among the lucky ones, but they have lost everything else and told me that they are really struggling with what their life might look like and where that support is going to come from.
7: 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It says, Help Venezuela. 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I'll be right back on the Hugh Hewitt Show.
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12: I'm John Saucier, and this is a Fox News alert. Congress honoring late South Carolina Senator Lindsey Graham, who passed away this weekend with what his office described as a brief and sudden illness. Today on the Senate floor, Majority Leader John Thune acknowledged the senator's influential vision for American foreign policy.
13: There was no bigger believer in America's role in the world. He was confident that the United States could be a force for good, and he gave everything he had to ensuring that we would be.
12: We just heard from South Carolina Governor Henry McMaster, who has appointed Lindsey Graham's sister Darlene to serve the remainder of his Senate term. He had recently returned from a diplomatic mission, the senator, to Ukraine, and had been leading efforts to levy new sanctions against Russia. Senator Lindsey Graham was 71 years old, and again, his sister Darlene has now been appointed to serve out the remainder of his term by South Carolina's governor. 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
15: It's just after 2 o'clock. Thanks for making the Talk of the Quad Cities KQ&A your choice for your Monday. 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There's good news for Oak Creek Canyon residents affected by the more than 27,000-acre pocket fire near Sedona.
16: Officials have announced as of 7 this morning, Oak Creek is downgraded from set pre-evacuation status to ready status. Spokesman Bob Poole explains Mother Nature coordinated over the weekend despite a threatening forecast.
17: We were concerned a couple days ago there were thunderstorms predicted for the south and east of us, which causes a lot of unstable wind. It didn't really materialize.
16: During a Facebook update yesterday, incident meteorologist Vanessa Almanza said they will be keeping an eye on the weather.
18: While we're not anticipating a flash flood threat, as the week progresses, this pattern of afternoon thunderstorms is going to persist and the threat could increase.
16: Containment is at 76%. Supplies have been backhauled to fire camp and repackaged for return. I'm Bill Monroe reporting.
15: A Prescott social worker has been arrested in connection with the alleged sexual assault of his 14-year-old foster daughter.
19: Arizona Department of Child Safety officials reported the abuse in Tucson in 2004. Tucson police detectives worked the case at the time, conducting interviews, serving search warrants, and collecting evidence before the investigation was eventually closed. The case was reopened earlier this year after the victim, now in her 30s, contacted Tucson police. Sexual assault cold case unit detectives reviewed forensic evidence, conducted follow-up interviews, and submitted the case to the Pima County Attorney's Office. An arrest warrant was issued charging 65-year-old John Sperry with two counts of sexual contact with a minor. Sperry lives in Prescott, where he was working as a licensed clinical social worker specializing in sex addiction treatment. He was booked into the Yavapai County Jail last Wednesday, and the investigation into this case is ongoing. I'm Gregory Scott reporting.
15: The Prescott Valley Planning and Zoning Commission meets at 5:30 tonight to discuss the draft 3-year strategic long-range planning initiatives plan.
20: This document represents a coordinated and proactive initiative designed to strengthen service delivery, enhance operational efficiency, meet compliance mandates, align with relevant components of the town's general plan, and supports the long-term quality of life for residents. The planning project team employed multiple methodologies, each contributing to a balanced, objective approach to prioritization. They include balanced resource allocation, logical sequencing, and comprehensive input collection. The discussion will take place in Prescott Valley Town Council Chambers, located on Skoog Boulevard. I'm Greg Paul reporting.
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15: Your KQ&A forecast for Prescott and the Quad Cities today. We're seeing monsoonal activity statewide, no exception in Prescott in the Quad Cities area. Thunderstorms likely, 89 for the high. A chance of storms early tonight. Your low down to 66. On Tuesday, a 70% chance of more thunderstorms, 89 degrees. For Cottonwood and the Verde Valley, look for a high of 101 degrees today with a 40% chance of thunderstorms. A slight chance of more thunderstorms again tonight, then clearing, 72 is your low. On Tuesday, you'll have a 50% chance of more thunderstorms again, the high 101. Have a safe Monday. 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
7: Morning glory and evening grace, America. I'm Hugh Hewitt. Welcome to hour 3 of today's program. President Trump called in to the program at the top of last hour. I want to replay that for you. Here is President Trump. Joined now by President Donald Trump. Mr. President, welcome back to the Hugh Hewitt Show. Thank you. I want to begin by saying I'm sorry you've lost your friend Lindsey Graham. I want to congratulate you on the 250th anniversary of the country on the Mall and your speech. And I want to especially thank you for raising with General Secretary Xi Jinping Jimmy Lai and Pastor Mingrey, the pastors in the United States. Do you think it would help get Jimmy Lai out if Pope Leo spoke up for Jimmy Lai?
0: I don't know. I don't think so. I had a long talk with the President Xi, and he expressed great dislike. He said very nicely, he kept me up at night. You know, they had a lot of problems there, and I guess at some point I'll speak to the son. But he got a lot of dislike there. I got the other one out, as you know.
7: Yes, you did.
0: And that was good, but I'm having a little problem with Jimmy. We've gotten a lot from China. China's been good. We got TikTok approved, as you know, and it's good. I was number one on TikTok this month, which was very good. But I got a lot of things from China, including we're taking in a lot of money from China. But Jimmy, I didn't do as well with, frankly.
7: Well, keep, you don't give up. I hope you keep trying.
0: No, I'm not going to give up. No. I'm not going to give up. But, you know, look, they did have a little problem with Hong Kong. Let's face it, you.
7: Yeah.
0: We had that was a pretty nasty situation. So no. You can also understand the other side a little bit. But, nope, I never give up.
7: All right, let me talk about Iran. Iran broke the first ceasefire. They broke another one over the weekend. You have obliterated three of their nuclear sites, but they got a fourth site maybe at Pickaxe Mountain.
0: Yeah.
7: Before you enter into another deal, will you insist that IAEA inspectors get down into that deep, deep, deep tunnel and find out if they got a doomsday machine down there?
0: Absolutely. They don't have it because we have eyes, you know, with the with Space Force and everything else. We have a lot of eyes on it. But Pickaxe is a possible, you know, a possible target for a nice big fat shot right into the front door. And I think that you'll see that. I'll tell them right now, look, the fact is they have no Air Force, they have no Navy, they have no nothing. All they do is talk and they have fake press. They do very well with the fake press. But,
7: yes, they do.
0: Because the fake news wants us to lose. It's not even, I mean, the New York Times, they actually said a week ago, I can't imagine they say it now, but think of it. They have no Navy, have no Air Force, have no anything. They have no military, they have nothing. And the Times said, and their inflation, by the way, just hit 301% from 5%. They said, oh, they're in better shape now than they were 4 months ago before I started.
7: Yeah, but the fake media always brings up Pickaxe Mountain, and I don't think it's not on your list. I think it's on your list, and you're telling me it is.
0: No, it is on the list. We're watching it closely. We see no activity there. They're not doing well with their nuclear situation. Every time we hear about it, we blow it up. So they don't like talking about it. But we'll probably give Pickaxe a shot relatively soon.
7: Good. Now, you know the Iranians will never, this regime, the crazy people, and they are fanatics, they're religious fanatics, they will never stop trying to kill you and your family and blow up your library. Do you think you've got to get that regime out of there in the next 30 months?
0: Well, I think they're a little cuckoo. I think they all are. We knocked out the first regime. We then knocked out the second regime. We then took out about 25% of this regime. And they're wired a little bit differently. We had a deal yesterday, and it was like going to be 100%, and then all of a sudden they got a phone call, and they all ran out of the room. These people are crazy. We had a deal where we won everything, and they basically break the deals. You know, they make deals, and to them, deals are made to be broken. They are extremely unreliable people, and frankly, if they ever had a nuclear weapon, they'd use it within one day.
7: Amen. Can you or the American military or the Israeli military get to what's left of their third string and their fourth string and their fifth string? Do you know where they are? Can you kill them?
0: Yeah, I do, but we don't want to talk about that. But
7: okay.
0: We certainly are watching. Yep, I know a lot about that subject. I know a lot, but I don't think it's appropriate to talk about it right now. But we will be hitting them. Like, as an example, we're going to hit them very hard tonight, and we're going to hit them hard tomorrow. And there's not a damn thing they can do about it. They have nothing. They have nothing going other than they have big mouths.
7: Keep it up, Mr. President.
0: It's very good that I did because I got to know them.
7: The MOU buckle.
0: And it's a lot better. You know, people say I was at least reasonable. But I got to know them, and they're stone-cold crazy people.
7: Yes, they are. Fanatics. Now, the MOU buckled, and I thought of that high-rise on 42nd Street where the columns buckled. By the way, what did you think when you saw that story that high-rise columns are buckling?
0: So I know a lot about buildings, more than anybody in the presidency by a factor of about 2,000. And I looked at that structure. That structure was not meant to be to have that much weight added to it. Not only that, if you look at it, because I looked at renderings, And the structure was added on the side. It was the craziest thing. And, you know, that was probably a Uris building. And I knew the Uris family well, but they were known for light structures, as light as they could do it, not to fall down. But they weren't designed for putting 10 stories of building on top. But the building wasn't even on top of you. Do you know what I mean? It was like side saddle.
7: Right.
0: It was a side saddle. All that weight. And they're lucky it didn't come down. I don't know what they're doing right now, but they should not be allowed. I don't know the people, but they should not be allowed. I can't believe they had a structural engineer, because they should not be allowed to do, it's called a side saddle. They should not be allowed to do that on that building. That building is a weak structure. It's designed, it's a very light structure.
7: You know, was the MOU designed that way? Was the MOU a light structure?
0: You have some structural engineers, they put you out of business with a heavy structure. The good news is it'll never fall down. The bad news is you go out of business because it could fall. This guy gave you a minimal structure to hold up the existing, not a structure to hold up another 10 stories of building. But the fact that the building wasn't even balanced, I can't. It's amazing that it didn't come down.
7: Well, was the MOU that your negotiators brought back, was that side saddle MOU, was that built to fall apart?
0: It was built to test. It was a test. We didn't know. It didn't look. Memorandum of understanding with you, when you're dealing with sleazebags, don't mean much. And they don't mean much when you're dealing with honorable people, too, because it's a memorandum of understanding. It doesn't mean much. And I said, why are we even, you know, it's a standard tactic in the U.S. that you go to a memorandum of understanding and then you go to the deal. I said, just go to the deal first. But you know what? It was sort of a test. And they weren't there. They didn't honor the test. We had it. We had this deal settled numerous times. I said, watch. I guarantee, watch. And they never followed it.
7: A bunch of Israeli journalists are saying that you've undercut Bibi. You've thrown him under the bus. Have you?
0: No, not at all. No, I get along with him very well. Sometimes I disagree with him, and I let it be known, and I've been right. But no, I think he's good. Look, he's a wartime prime minister. He's done a good job. If I wasn't around, or if Bibi wasn't around, especially the combination, Israel would not exist today. We wouldn't have hit him with the B-2 bombers. You know, they were going to have a nuclear weapon within 2 weeks. Had I not hit them with a nuclear, within 2 to 4 weeks, they would have had a nuclear weapon. And once they had a nuclear weapon, they would have used it. And you wouldn't even have Israel around. No, Bibi's good.
7: Is there anyone in Israel better than him to do the job? Is there anyone better than Bibi?
0: Well, I don't know most of them. I know some of them, obviously, but I don't know most of them. But I think that Bibi and I have had a very good... If we weren't working together, if Bibi wasn't, if I had a weak person, a president or prime minister over in Israel, you know, you have a president there too.
7: Right.
0: If we had somebody weak over there, Israel would not exist today.
7: So Hamas is still standing, so is Hezbollah. Should Bibi order that those be done away with, just finish the job in Gaza and in Lebanon?
0: Well, a lot of progress was made with Hamas, and they are disarming. That doesn't mean they're going to, but a lot of progress was made. And don't forget, I got all the hostages back, and Hamas did a lot of that work. You know, people are amazed, but we had 28 dead people, dead, you know, children, because they call them children, the moms and dads. And it shouldn't amaze me, but the people that had a dead son and they knew the son was dead, they wanted that boy back just as much or even more as the people that were trying to get their sons out who were living. It was amazing. And we got all 28 back, every single one of them. And everyone's amazed. And we got Hamas to do much of that work.
7: So let me ask you about the pause right there. I will play the rest of the interview. It will fit in the second segment of the program. In the last hour, I took him into the break with a cover, but I want to make sure that it's easier for people to understand in this version of it. Don't go anywhere. It's posted at my YouTube channel. If you want, Dwayne is busy typing up the transcript for HughHewitt.com for the benefit of the journalists out there who like to make sure that their work is accurate and get exactly right. And I never talk over the president, as Dwayne knows, so it's very easy to type. Not. And we'll have that for you, the rest of the interview, right after this. Don't go anywhere. It's the Hugh Hewitt Show.
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0: John Saucier. This is a Fox News alert. Congress honoring late South Carolina Senator Lindsey Graham, who passed away this weekend with what his office described as a brief and sudden illness. Today on the Senate floor, Majority Leader John Thune acknowledged the senator's influential vision for American foreign policy.
1: There was no bigger believer in America's role in the world. He was confident that the United States could be a force for good, and he gave everything he had to ensuring that we would be.
0: We just heard from South Carolina Governor Henry McMaster, who has appointed Lindsey Graham's sister Darlene to serve the remainder of his Senate term. He had recently returned from a diplomatic mission, the senator, to Ukraine, and had been leading efforts to levy new sanctions against Russia. Senator Lindsey Graham was 71 years old, and again, his sister Darlene has now been appointed to serve out the remainder of his term by South Carolina's governor. 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
7: Hey, Yavapai County, Vinny Gallegos here. Do you know what SIMPO stands for? That's what I was afraid of. So we recently changed our name to Yavapai Plan.

0: for Dr. Ford. To my Republican colleagues, if you vote no, you're legitimizing the most despicable thing I have seen in my time in politics. You want this seat? I hope you never get it. I hope you're on the Supreme Court. That's exactly where you should be. And I hope that the American people will see through this charade. And I wish you well, and I intend to vote for you, and I hope everybody who's fair-minded will.
1: He had planned on making appearances on television on Saturday or Sunday, and said he was feeling ill, but he wanted to wait until he did his appearances. And then he suffered this unexpected heart condition. Dead at the age of 71. I'm Larry Elder.
2: Fox News, I'm Tom Graham. South Carolina Governor Henry McMaster naming Lindsey Graham's sister to carry out his remaining Senate term after his death last weekend.
3: Lindsey took care of his little sister in years long departed. It's my honor to ask his little sister, Darlene Graham, to finish his work for him now.
2: Now, she's expected to stay in the role while a special election takes place. California launching an incentive to keep electric vehicles moving in the state.
4: Governor Gavin Newsom says starting later this summer, Californians buying their first electric vehicle with a retail price of up to $50,000 can drive home with $3,500 off. This is part of a new rebate program bill the governor signed dedicating more than $135 million for what Newsom calls an affordable clean car future.
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7: Arizona News Audio. Tributes from both sides of the political aisle Sunday after the sudden death of South Carolina Republican Senator Lindsey Graham. Here in Arizona, Republican consultant Barrett Marson says many backers of Senator John McCain will never forgive Graham's support of President Trump.
8: Here you had Lindsey Graham embrace Donald Trump mostly after John McCain's death. And I think that angered a lot of people here in Arizona.
7: Stormy weather across the region Sunday night. Powerful winds hitting the lower desert region, but without much rainfall.
9: There were some places around Maricopa County and Pinal County that received up to maybe half an inch to 3/4 of an inch.
7: Matt Salerno with the National Weather Service saying dust resulted in zero visibility in parts of Maricopa County. Ground stop at Sky Harbor Airport for a time. Gas prices $3.91 a gallon, down 2 cents from last week. Diamondbacks get a 3-game sweep of the Dodgers in L.A. before the All-Star break. Jeff Scott, Arizona News Audio.
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9: America, we have a country to save. And now, here's Larry Elder.
10: Hey, Larry. I was just wanting to say that a quote from Abraham Lincoln, considering everything that's going on nowadays in our country, it says, America will never be destroyed from the outside. If we falter and lose our freedom, it will be because we've destroyed ourselves.
11: 888-971-SAGE, 888-971-7243. I am Larry Elder, Salem News Channel. That brings us to socialism. We'll be talking about that. Remember what Bill Clinton said about the era of big government in a State of the Union speech in 1996? I do. California Congressman Ro Khanna, who's gone from being an Israel defender to an Israel critic, and who's probably going to run for president, claims he was detained by the IDF during a visit to the West Bank. Israeli officials say he's lying. Actress Jennifer Lewis, she's a piece of work, says white people are killing black children. Israel has killed more than 2,500 of the nearly 3,000 terrorists who massacred Israelis on October 7. They're still hunting down about 500 more. I would recommend they not answer their pager. And about the growing popularity of socialism, we're going to talk about that. All of this and more, 888-971-SAGE. There was a week-long funeral for the supreme leader of Iran. The current leader, his son, did not attend. Still has not been shown in public since the attacks about 3 months ago. But Iran has vowed to kill President Trump. President Trump had this exchange with a reporter about this topic. Number 24.
12: It's a long walk to you.
13: It's
12: about three times the walk we used to take, right? I hope you like it. So we had a very good day, very good 2 days, and a lot of things were determined. And what was really determined is the country's doing very well. We've made a lot of good trade deals with Turkey, and they've been a very good partner. He's been great, by the way. President Erdogan's been great, and I hope you had a good time. Any questions?
13: Mr. President, what was the security concern that caused us to change planes? What was the security concern that caused us to change planes?
12: We sent this one in so that the Air Force base here, it was in the same exact line, So you saw, did you see the picture? With
13: we did.
12: Hundreds of people. Let me see that. But you can't see it too well, but there are hundreds of people out there. So they came a little bit early and we switched plans.
13: So you're saying there wasn't a security concern?
12: No.
13: Why would there any other issue?
12: No, except we sent it a little early. Same line, going back. And we sent it a little bit early so that we could let them see it. The base, the whole base came out and saw the plane, and then we landed.
2: Do you know why they had us close our window blinds? That was not usual.
12: Well, yeah, because you're probably on a dangerous flight. Because if...
11: President says, if I get killed on Air Force One, you will too, as a reporter. I'm Larry Elder.
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16: Fox News, I'm John Saucier. South Carolina Senator Lindsey Graham's sister Darlene Graham Nordahl has been appointed by Governor Henry McMaster to serve as interim senator, finishing out her late brother's term.
17: It is such a privilege to get to finish some of his important work, and I promise to work hard over the next several months to support the president and carry forward the efforts of my brother.
16: She's set to be sworn in tomorrow afternoon. A man is dead after an ICE-involved shooting in Biddeford, Maine this morning. Maine Senator Angus King is calling for a full and transparent investigation.
18: Apparently, there are no cameras involved. Body cameras were not on the agents, and so we have no video evidence of what occurred in this case.
16: Authorities there say this guy was shot after allegedly weaponizing his vehicle during an encounter with ICE agents. America is listening to Fox News.

0: 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Talk of the Town is brought to you by Barrett Propane, the Prescott Chamber of Commerce, High Country Rec V Center, A&E Repro Graphics, Cottonwood Area Transit, the Travis Bard, Prescott Valley Chamber of Commerce, Northern Arizona Healthcare, and Shepherd Insurance. And now live from the studios of the Talk of the Quad Cities, KQ&A, today we're talking Chino Valley. Thank you for joining us for Chino Valley Day on Talk of the Town on AM 1130 at 99.9 FM in Prescott, 95.5 FM Prescott Valley and Cottonwood, KQ&A, online at kqna.com and everywhere on the AZ Hometown Radio app.
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0: 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And now back to Chino Valley Dave on Talk of the Town.
1: Welcome back. You're listening to Talk of the Town on KQ&A. I'm here in studio with Ryan Anderson, our brand new Public Works Director of the Town of Chino Valley. Welcome.
13: Thank you.
1: So, actually, welcome to Chino Valley. Hope you're liking it so far. So, tell us a little bit about your background. You came in from, okay, let me see if I, Minnetuka? Is it Tuka or Tong?
13: Minooka.
1: Minooka. Yep. Okay. Minooka, Illinois, all the way out here to Arizona. What did you do out there?
13: So, I started about 20 years ago in Public Works. Mm-hmm. Was born and raised in Morris, Illinois, about an hour south of Chicago. Worked there for 16 years. And then I went to Minooka, Illinois, neighboring community, as a public works director there. So from there I became a director. I was a director for 12 years. But originally, when I first started in Morris, I started summer help painting fire hydrants, became a water operator, and then a public works director.
1: So what brought you all the way out to Arizona?
13: I seen an opportunity to take what I learned in the Midwest and bring it here to a community that I believe I could help keep it going as good as it's going. So
1: wonderful, wonderful. So anything kind of pique your happy button with Chino that you thought?
13: I definitely like all the natural areas mm-hmm. that it has. You know, in the Midwest, it's got a lot of natural areas, but everything, it's way more developed, even agriculturally developed. So everywhere you look, it's pretty much disturbed or disrupted. But here, I like the natural beauty, and I like the culture the communities have.
1: Wonderful. So what is it exactly that Public Works does for us?
13: Pretty much everything that you see that isn't private in a community. Roads, actually it's more than what you could see. It's infrastructure, underground too. Pipes, sewer, water. We take care of the parks. Mainly roads and sidewalks is our biggest discussion what we're going to talk about today.
1: Well, that's always seems to be, you know, the business of roads are always the problems with us out there. It's a never-ending story, it seems to be. So a little bit later on in the show, we'll get Paul here and we'll have a nice deep discussion about our roads. But what are your priorities? What do you see in Chino Valley that seems to be our need within the Public Works Division that you're overseeing?
13: So I see a lot of the challenges coming up are, you know, well, mainly the roads is the big one that we're talking about today. But we now have some tools, it looks like, with some reports that we got a few years ago that show us where we need to be financially to maintain the roads. Of course, that time has lapsed, so now we got to catch up and then becoming a maintenance thing. So the biggest thing is going to be funding. The water and sewer challenges, you know, this area mainly. Still trying to figure out if there is a huge threat on water, and if so, how to help build infrastructure that's going to last for generations.
1: Mm-hmm. Well, everybody complains about how the water is also, it's just going away. We're hearing stories of wells drying up, especially over on the west side, and having to haul water. So with all the people that are all the communities that are being built up, that seems to be might be a real challenge for you to figure out.
13: Yes,
1: on how to get all that stuff taken care of.
13: Yeah, and I had even seen it in the Midwest mm-hmm. where, you know, 10 years ago we would have looked at someone like they were insane if they said we would have had a water issue. But the growth of course takes a big impact on that, so we had to do some adjustments there that here could even be more critical if we don't act on it fast. So mm-hmm. that's what I'm here to help try to find out. And again, like I said, build infrastructure. It's going to last a long time.
1: Wonderful. So what are your priorities? So how are you going to prioritize this very first year? I guess your inaugural, you know, first year, 100 days. How are you going to try and prioritize things? And what seems to be on your checklist?
13: Mainly right now, I'm just taking it all in, seeing, you know, what the, of course, staff and the elected officials want me to focus on my efforts on first. But right now, the hot topic this last month has been roads. So I've been doing a lot of reading on that and talking with staff about a plan moving forward. Number one is going to be the funding, which we'll talk about in a little bit. But we do have some big water and water reclamation projects going on, a couple $10 million projects. One's to get the PFAS out of the water, and the other ones is to do some improvements at our wastewater plant to make it more optimal. So those are some big, pretty big projects right out of the gate that they had started before I'd gotten here. Now I just get to pick up the baton and make sure it gets done correctly. So those projects will be done over the next few years.
1: Ooh, wonderful. So how else do you see Public Works actually helping out the town residents?
13: I mean, mainly we're here to do what they say in the long run. I mean, if they want better roads, they should talk to the elected officials, and we're always going to try to do the most that we can with what we have. Unfortunately, it's not the right now with the funding. It's not set up to where it's the most optimal way. As you can see, we drive around Chino Valley and there's quite a bit of potholes here and there, and we're fixing roads with tar and chip, which we'd rather do with asphalt, but we can only do what we have the funds to do it with. So that's my main priority right now, is just seeing what are we doing, what can we do better, and how can we fund it.
1: All right, so anything real close into that you're going to actually be getting into right out of the gate? I mean, you're saying, you know, our roads and getting involved with the water. Do we have anything that with your department, are we going to be dealing with the APS issues and power? Do you have anything to deal with APS or...
13: That I haven't ventured too much into right now.
1: Okay.
13: With APS. Pretty much on like the roads and the water. What I'm doing right now is we're reviewing roads, for example.
1: Mm-hmm.
13: What's going to have the best return on investment? What kind of funds do we need? We'll present that to the you know, the higher up staff, town manager, and finance, and make sure that we could afford it. And if either way, and then it goes to the council, and then they make a decision on what they want to prioritize. You know, does it go to roads, the parks, the police, the streets, the water? I mean, water and sewer are two separate entities, but they get to prioritize what they spend, the funds that we have, what they spend it on. Or if there's a different avenue, we go ask if we want to create another funding mechanism to help fund some of those programs.
1: Okay.
13: And it's usually on, like I said, finding the best return on investment, whether they want to spend more to save more in the long run or just keep things the way they are.
1: Mm-hmm. Well, I know that the Public Works ended up getting a new machine to help out with the potholes and things like that. And there's always going to be hiccups with new machines and getting everything laid out. I have driven on some of the roads that you guys had ended up tearing out and then sitting there with dust for forever, and then now we've got chip sealing on top of that. And so things seem to be moving along as quickly as possible. I'm actually proud of what I see in the accomplishments since I've been here that have been going on, and wishing you the best of luck and all of that. I mean, we'll get Paul in here. We'll start talking about some of our current street improvements that were going on, and about our funds and things like that, which will be phenomenal to especially hear from that. Do you at any point in time have to go in front of our planning and zoning committee in order to get anything done for yourself within the roads and projects that you do?
13: So I'm still learning the ropes if I will be presenting the planning and zoning or the council. Where I was at before,
1: mm-hmm.
13: we go directly to the council. But our next planning and zoning, I believe, is August 4th. So I'm still trying to figure out which committee or councils I would present to.
1: Okay. And is there any way that if there if somebody wanted to get a hold of you for whatever reason, or do we go, or would residents go directly to the specific department that they would need? So somebody for roads or somebody for water or anything else?
13: So we have different locations throughout the town. Public Works is where I'm at. It's on Voss Drive. Anyone could call there or stop by there if they have questions. We could route them to proper department. Water has a site, streets have a site, and parks have another site. So
1: great. Well, so if anybody wants to actually meet you face to face and say hello and welcome, you're going to be at the next town council meeting tomorrow evening.
13: Yes, correct.
1: That'll be great. So that's over at town hall, and that's at 6 o'clock, and we'll be able to come and say hello and, you know, give you a fine how do you do and welcome to Chino and wish you the best of luck and things like that. That'll be great. So if you do ever want to meet Ryan, go ahead, stop by town hall, especially tomorrow night, which is our town council meeting at 6 p.m. He'll be there with a big smile on because he's just been sitting here smiling and he's happy to be around. Like I said, welcome into Chino Valley, and we're really happy to see you here.
13: Thanks.
1: Yeah.
13: It has been great. Every minute I've been here, no regrets.
1: All right. Well, that's fantastic. So when we return, we will be back with Ryan Anderson, the Public Works Director for the town of Chino Valley, and we're going to bring in Paul Smith. He's our streets manager for the town of Chino Valley, and we'll be getting into a little thing that they're starting to call pennies to pavement. I'm actually looking forward to this segment. It'll be wonderful. All right, so you're listening to Talk of the Town on KQ&A, 1130 AM, 99 FM in Prescott, 95.5 in Prescott Valley in Cottonwood, and streaming worldwide at kqna.com. We'll be right back.
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1: Welcome back. You're listening to Talk of the Town on KQ&A. I'm in the studio with Ryan Anderson. He is our new Public Works Director. And Paul Smith, who is our Chino Valley Street Manager. So residents often see the road construction, but we don't always understand what goes into deciding which streets are repaired first. Today's discussion, we're going to try to provide an inside look of how the town evaluates the roadway conditions, prioritizing all the projects, budgeting all of the taxpayer dollars that we get, and plans for the future infrastructure, any improvements. So, what is this pennies to pavement?
13: So we're going to take the report we had done in 2024. We're going to assess what it would take to get the roads up to the preferred industry standard, you know, what is desirable to drive on pretty much. We'll take that cost. We'll say, hey, is this something we want to do? And then we'll find out how we're going to fund it if that's something we want to do. And that is pennies to pavement.
1: Pennies to pavement. All right. So how does the town prioritize the street maintenance? Because it's always seems to be everybody's street is a priority and needs to get fixed right away. So the phone calls are constantly fielding at the town about this and over Facebook and things. So how is the town actually doing that, prioritizing?
13: So communities like this study done in 2024, the technologies have advanced. There's a fender will come in, they have a van that they drive around with lasers on it, and it detects all the cracks and rutting, and then they take an algorithm and they multiply it by, you know, the traffic count per day and how many people are being served by that road, and they'll prioritize it based on you know, the severity, worst the best, and then we'll go out and proof that with a windshield survey and say, hey, this is the roads we should be hitting first. Mm-hmm. And here's all the roads that have already hit the point of where they need maintenance, which right now we're pretty much all of them. So we got a lot of catch up to do. Mm-hmm. And that's what we're going to be putting a program together, see how much it's going to cost and see if we could fund it.
1: Okay. So any specific factors besides your windshield, like making a phone call to tell you that my road is a disaster?
13: So that helps. That does help. If people call and complain, you know, or if something's definitely dangerous, we'll go off of traffic counts too and say, or traffic accidents, and see if there's any improvements there. And that usually all comes out of that funding too, you know, intersection improvements. But yes, people's input. We just had another one today. Someone said the striping on the road isn't reflective enough. So we're going out to assess that if we can either do it now or a future next program or a future program down the road. We'll just take those concerns and we'll prioritize them ourselves.
1: Okay. So I know you guys were talking about pennies and budgeting and where all this money can come from. On average, what would be the cost to fill up pothole, and you guys had just done a whole bunch of streets. What was the cost that came out of the budget in order to get those streets done? We had a few on the west side and a couple on the east side.
13: So that cost, we have 156 miles of roadways,
1: okay.
13: I believe, in Chino Valley that are our jurisdiction. We just completed 13 miles. So whatever that math is, 8-9%, that was at $3 million to do 13 miles. This next year we have $2 million. So let's take a third off of that. Let's say we're down to 7-8 miles now. Mm-hmm. We're going to hit roads due for maintenance again by the time they got to the required maintenance schedule. So we're still upside down to catch up, let alone keep up. So that's something we'll have to present and say, how do we want to address this?
1: Sounds a little bit like what I used to hear about the Golden Gate Bridge. Once they got from the beginning to the end of the Golden Gate Bridge from painting it, they had to turn back around and start at the beginning again.
13: Yeah.
1: And just it's just a never-ending thing. But I didn't actually realize we had that many miles of roads.
13: Yeah, and some of those are dirt.
1: Okay.
13: That's every road, gravel, dirt, pavement, tar and chip, yes.
1: Right, and I do know that we see a lot of, especially down a lot of the roads locally, we do see the guys out there, and they're trying to mitigate a lot.
13: Grade it out.
1: Right, get all the grading done so you're not all washboardy going over certain roads and stuff. So we do see that an awful lot because I live off of a dirt road, so I'm blessed to actually wave at the guys every once in a while rolling down the road, and much appreciated on that. So you were talking about maintenance. How is that actually figuring into what priority and what is the cost associated with that? Because we do talk a lot about budgeting. And where you guys are getting, you know, with the money, and that there's not a lot of money.
13: So maintenance is like, let's say, painting a fence.
1: Mm-hmm.
13: You could spend a little bit of money to paint the fence every 5 years, or let it rot away and then replace the entire fence.
1: Mm-hmm.
13: So routine maintenance is usually going to have a better return on investment, and that's what they're definitely finding out with roadways. They're saying it's harder even with the dirt roads and the roads that don't have a proper structure because those have such a variable you could never determine. But it's most definitely worse than a build that or a road that was properly built. But if you let a road fail instead of routinely maintaining it, they say that

0: people that are trying to fix the potholes, trying to maintain the dirt roads.
1: We do it all.
0: So you guys are just scattered all over the town itself.
1: 156 miles we maintain with 8 of us, so we're looking at a little over 20 miles per person. So it's we're busy.
0: Right. I don't think I've ever seen a day where I've not seen you guys out there. Even when it's snowing, I have seen you there.
1: Oh, yeah. Oh, yeah.
0: So it does sound like with what you have, you guys are trying to maximize every dollar or every penny that you guys are allowed to or given throughout
1: absolutely.
0: The budget. That is absolutely fantastic. 8 people, and you're doing that is phenomenal. I am impressed at what you guys try to accomplish and actually do get done.
1: Right.
0: All right. So we'll be back. We're going to be talking more about the pennies to pavement. We're going to find out where are all these funds coming from and actually how the town is getting this money that seems to be always needed. Always needed. But you're listening to Talk of the Town on KQ&A, 1130 AM, 99 FM in Prescott, 95.5 FM in Prescott Valley and in Cottonwood, and streaming live worldwide at kqna.com. We'll be right back.
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0: Hey, Juvie, guess what?
1: What?
0: Do you know what time it is?
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0: Yes, it is.
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0: Yes, your goddess gluten-free French toast. 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
3: Arizona News Audio. Glendale police arrested a 24-year-old man for the death of 21-year-old Ariana Jones, who was last seen by family members on July 5th. Police spokesman Jose Santiago.
4: We believe that we have discovered Ariana Jones' remains in a secluded desert area.

0: just north of the valley.
1: The suspect claims he was on a date with Jones and says they were attacked by people he didn't know. He escaped, leaving Jones to her fate. In Mesa, a man arrested for allegedly stabbing his wife 24 times told police he wanted her to stop talking. She survived. South Carolina Senator Lindsey Graham died suddenly over the weekend. Here in Arizona, a longtime Republican political consultant Barrett Marson says backers of his friend John McCain will never be able to forgive Graham's support of Donald Trump.
2: Here you had Lindsey Graham embrace Donald Trump mostly after John McCain's death, and I think that angered a lot of people here in Arizona.
1: Connie Weber, Arizona News Audio.
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12: Welcome back. You're listening to Talk of the Town on KQ&A. I'm in the studio still with Ryan Anderson, our Public Works Director, and Paul Smith. He's our Chino Valley Streets Manager. So, guys, here's always the big question. Where does roads get the funds in order to do the street repairs that need to get done?
13: So currently, the roads come out of the general fund. Mm-hmm. So, you know, it's in a bucket of money that gets divvied up between the public safety, the police department, the parks, the administration, you know, from town hall to our fleets department to pretty much everything other than water and sewer that's funded by rates.
12: Mm-hmm.
13: So that gets presented. Hey, here's a need. Here's what we want to do. And then the council, the elected officials, are the one that prioritize that and say yes or no based on, you know, our recommendations. So that's what we are up against right now. The funding is pretty much set. That we're getting $2 million a year for the road program, which, of course, it could be better, but it could be worse. So it's either stay status quo, reshift some of the funds inside the town's funds, or come up with new funding mechanisms. I know there was a referendum turned down a few years back. They had it mixed in with a purchase of water systems or something. So mm-hmm. I'm not sure, but that's not my lane or Paul's lane. That's the admin at the mm-hmm. town hall or the council members. And if people do want to better roads, and that is sort of the last plan as a referendum, that, you know, they would have to pay a little bit more. Or other options is growth. Mm-hmm. You know, a new sales tax user comes, or sales tax generator comes in, and that could help supplement the general fund, and we could prioritize those money to that. But that's, again, up to the elected officials.
12: Okay, so basically the sales tax provides all the money for your roads, your safety, everything that goes into the general fund, just the sales taxes.
13: Yes.
12: Okay, so yeah. I know they were saying something about the state fuel taxes and...
13: Yeah, so I think it's an IRVA tax. I'm not sure the acronym for it, but HERF. So much money from each gallon of gas goes into a pot of money in the state,
12: mm-hmm.
13: and then they divvy out... do you know if it's population, Paul, or they divvy out the money based on either lane miles or population or some other mechanism. I'm not sure what it is, registrations maybe, but that money only covers a portion of the maintenance level we need to be at to catch up.
12: Okay. All right. You also did mention something about, so with our growth, and going out and knowing what the traffic patterns are, how are you able to figure that out? There's the traffic counter, a little guy sitting behind the tree counting every car that goes by?
13: Sometimes. They have newer technology now, but yeah, we have traffic counters. So we will, you know, audit a lot of information, or if we're doing some type of road widening, we would have to get traffic studies just to make sure that, or traffic counts just to make sure that what we're building is sufficient. Say a new development does come in, whether it's a gas station or a hotel or a subdivision feeding 500 units, like mm-hmm. they would have to produce a traffic study, mm-hmm. and then that would show us, hey, additional improvements are going to be warranted due to this impact that it's going to create. So that way we don't miss the boat, and then we have to fund those improvements with the general fund.
12: Okay.
13: We make the developer do that then. Our engineer would review it and say, hey, these additional turn lanes are needed. This road needs to be torn out and redone all the way to the base. So that's where growth sometimes will help, because if a road is, say, a rural road with not an urban cross-section, a new development could trigger that to be redone and built correctly, and then that would give us a road that's reconstructed. That's going to be a lot less maintenance costs than a road built on over dirt.
12: Okay, so we're putting it all back on the new development people. Okay, well, I'm sure a lot of folks in Chino Valley would be happy to hear that portion of it. So we're maintaining our existing roads the best we can with what we've got. And how is it, so we also had talked about people reporting their concerns of the roadways. Who do they call? How do they get a hold of people? What do they need to do?
0: The best way to report an issue would be Chino Valley Connected. Depending on what the hazard is, I'll see it, I'll assess it, and then I'll issue that to whoever needs to be responsible for it. And
12: right.
0: It's a much quicker process than a phone call would be.
12: Okay.
0: Everything, as soon as I get that, within seconds, it goes straight to my email. I get it right away.
12: Okay. And so how do they get to Chino Valley connected?
0: There's several different ways. There's an app you can download.
12: Okay.
0: You can go to the Chino Valley's website, and there's a big button on the homepage that will say, I think, complaint or something like that, and they can do it that way too.
12: Oh, okay.
0: Or you can simply call Public Works, 928-636-3400. You can always make a complaint that way too.
12: All right. Sounds good. So what is it excuse me, what is it that, so with you, Paul, what is it that you see as a priority out there, and when it comes through, what would be the top of your priority to go out there, double check, see we've got a safety concern and we really need to get to this as soon as possible?
0: Anytime I get something through Chino Valley Connected, I take all that as priority because that's coming directly from the citizens.
12: Mm-hmm.
0: So the citizens are priority. So right. I will go out there and make sure it gets taken care of.
12: Awesome. That's terrific. We are your priority for the town, as everybody says. So if we are going to be planning a new street project, or you are going to be planning that new street project, what would go into it as a let's say a developer or just the guy who just got the new house built? What goes into what they need to do, as in ensuring that the roads are safe for everybody, moving trucks, people that are going to be living, the kids riding their bikes up and down? What goes into making that plan so that way it stays safe for everybody?
13: Are you talking on a new subdivision?
12: Let's say a new subdivision.
13: Okay.
12: Yeah.
13: A new subdivision would come in, and their roads are most likely going to go public.
12: Mm-hmm.
13: After that, so we would review the specs and make sure that they're to a standard that, you know, we're not going to have to repair the road in 5 years. It'll at least make it 15 to 20 years before it needs maintained. The developers typically on the hook for all that mm-hmm. development, those initial improvements, and then we take it over after that. And then that way we ensure that it is, you know, going to be safe to traverse and drive on, and as long as we have the funds to keep up on it.
12: Is there, speaking of funds, but is there any way you can get grants?
13: Yeah, so we do have a couple staff members on our team that they sound incredible at doing grants, and we're looking at every opportunity that we could get on that. Road funding usually is a harder category because everyone needs it and wants it, so
12: mm-hmm.
13: They try to pin that back on the general fund, but we're looking every chance we get.
12: Okay. We did just hire a wonderful grant lady, and I guess she's doing a phenomenal job with everything she can. But basically, brass taxes, literally, that's where we're getting our money, taxes. And that's it. And it's from our sales tax, because the town of Chino Valley itself does not pay property taxes to the town of Chino Valley.
13: Correct.
12: And that had been voted down by the residents at the referendum a few years back. So shop local. That's all I could say. Get that tax money rolling in. So what is it that you see how you guys are going to be serving the town? What are you envisioning in the future, through you, Paul, and in your department, how you could serve people a little better, with you, you're just getting right on started. What do you think about our future?
13: So with me, I mean, I'm going to, you know, get familiar with the staff, give them the tools that they need to be successful, and then the same with the elected officials. Like, I got to provide them with the information. Hey, here are the options. This is the best, the worst. You pick anywhere in between. And just try to be clear and make them understand, hey, this is how it's got to be if that's the way you want it.
12: Great. All righty, Paul. What do you got for us? What do you see as one of your biggest priorities that you want to see in the future?
0: Biggest priority is to make everybody happy and have smooth roads.
12: We're never going to make everybody happy as much as we try, you know.
0: Well, we can try. We try our best every day. Honestly, I've lived in Chino 45 years, and I've seen a lot of changes, and I think that they're changes for the better.
12: Great.
0: So I only see it getting better.
12: All right. Awesome. Okay. So, again, Paul, anybody has an issue, what is the best way for people to get a hold of you?
0: Chino Valley Connected.
12: Okay. Chino Valley Connected, and then that was is an app that you could get
0: you
12: either
0: can
12: on your
0: the app, correct?
12: On your Apple or
0: on your iPhone, Android.
12: Android, okay.
0: Yep. And like I said, you can always call Public Works too. It's 928-636-3400.
12: Great. And we could also get a hold of you through the town's website as well.
0: Absolutely.
12: Okay. Great. And then Ryan, we'll just see you over at the town meetings as best as we can, right?
13: Yes, looking forward to it.
12: Great. All right. So, thank you very much for listening to Talk of the Town. We're on KQ&A, 1130 AM, 99 FM in Prescott, 95.5 FM in Prescott Valley and in Cottonwood, streaming live worldwide at kqna.com. Thank you, Ryan. Thank you, Paul. Looking forward to seeing you soon. We'll be right back.
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12: Welcome back. You're listening to Talk of the Town on KQ&A. Got a few things and dates for you guys to put on your social calendars. This weekend at Memory Park, the town of Chino Valley is doing a food truck party. That's 5 p.m. to 9 p.m. So they've got lots of sweet treats and lots of food, some live beats, and a beer garden this year. So that's 5 to 9, and that is at Memory Park this Saturday. The Chamber, that is holding a Women's Council Summer Social. That's going to be on July 14th. And then on the 23rd, we're going to have the Chino Valley Business Awards Recognition Dinner. You'll visit ChinoValleyChamber.org, or you can go Monday through Friday, 9 a.m. to 5 p.m. in person at 13150 7th Street in Chino Valley, or you can even call us at 909-627-6177. So we've got that going on. Oh, and I did want to let you know, as part of the Chino Valley Connect, they're excited to introduce a new feature that might not be so new to everybody else, but on your Android and everything else, you've got that Streets and Parks request. That's that little button that Paul was talking about. So don't forget to hit them up if you have any questions, comments, concerns, or, hey, just a few kudos for the guys working so hard for us. Just a note, Compass Training Center AZ on August 2nd is holding a Student Appreciation Day. The last day to sign up is July 24th. That is for any and every student that we have had over the last 7 years at the property. So give us a call at 928-848-9885. The cost is $50. That includes a whole 8 hours out at the range. We're going to be doing some pistol fundamental skill builders, AR, food, raffles, you name it, all of that stuff. So looking forward to seeing you out there. Thank you for listening to Talk of the Town on KQ&A, 1130 AM, 99.9 FM in Prescott, 95.5 FM in Prescott Valley and in Cottonwood, and streaming live worldwide at kqna.com.
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2: Fox News, I'm Tom Graham. The Pentagon launching fresh strikes against Iran. President Trump also announcing the U.S. is reinstating its blockade of Iranian ports in the Strait of Hormuz.
3: We're taking out all of their capability for anything having to do with the Strait, with the Hormuz Strait. And I think in the end, we will end up discontrolling the whole thing.
2: Iran's foreign minister says his country has always been the guardian of the Strait. The driver killed by ICE officers in Maine in a shooting today was not the target of a warrant. The officers were executing Independent Senator Angus King is demanding answers.
23: Apparently, there are no cameras involved. Body cameras were not on the agents.
2: King says he spoke with Homeland Security Secretary Mark Wayne Mullen, who claimed the driver tried to ram ICE agents who were pursuing him. America is listening to Fox News.

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1: It's just after 5 o'clock. Thanks for making the Talk of the Quad Cities KQ&A your choice for your Monday. I'm Marty Myers with a check of your news brought to you by Ciao Bella. There's good news for Oak Creek Canyon residents affected by the more than 27,000-acre pocket fire near Sedona.
2: Officials have announced as of 7 this morning, Oak Creek is downgraded from set pre-evacuation status to ready status. Spokesman Bob Poole explains Mother Nature coordinated over the weekend despite a threatening forecast.
3: We were concerned a couple days ago there were thunderstorms predicted for the south and east of us, which causes a lot of unstable wind. It didn't really materialize.
2: During a Facebook update yesterday, incident meteorologist Vanessa Almanza said they will be keeping an eye on the weather.
4: While we're not anticipating a flash flood threat, as the week progresses, this pattern of afternoon thunderstorms is going to persist and the threat could increase. We will continue to monitor the situation.
2: Containment is at 76%. Supplies have been backhauled to fire camp and repackaged for return. I'm Bill Monroe reporting.
1: A Prescott social worker has been arrested in connection with the alleged sexual assault of his 14-year-old foster daughter.
5: Arizona Department of Child Safety officials reported the abuse in Tucson in 2004. Tucson police detectives worked the case at the time, conducting interviews, serving search warrants, and collecting evidence before the investigation was eventually closed. The case was reopened earlier this year after the victim, now in her 30s, contacted Tucson police. Sexual assault cold case unit detectives reviewed forensic evidence, conducted follow-up interviews, and submitted the case to the Pima County Attorney's Office. An arrest warrant was issued charging 65-year-old John Sperry with two counts of sexual contact with a minor. Sperry lives in Prescott, where he was working as a licensed clinical social worker specializing in sex addiction treatment. He was booked into the Yavapai County Jail last Wednesday, and the investigation into this case is ongoing. I'm Gregory Scott reporting.
1: The Prescott Valley Planning and Zoning Commission meets at 5:30 tonight to discuss the draft 3-year strategic long-range planning initiatives plan.
6: This document represents a coordinated and proactive initiative designed to strengthen service delivery, enhance operational efficiency, meet compliance mandates, align with relevant components of the town's general plan, and supports the long-term quality of life for residents. The planning project team employed multiple methodologies, each contributing to a balanced, objective approach to prioritization. They include balanced resource allocation, logical sequencing, and comprehensive input collection. A 3-year strategy for implementation starts this month. The discussion will take place in Prescott Valley Town Council chambers located on Skoog Boulevard. I'm Greg Paul reporting.
1: The news has been sponsored this hour by Ciao Bella. A check of your KQ&A weather is next, brought to you by Heritage Roofing.
7: When it comes to your roof, trust the company your neighbors recommend for commercial, residential repair, and rejuvenation.